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1: Kellogg says it's going to stop using artificial colors in all of its cereals by the end of the year, a year earlier than planned. Instead of synthetic dyes in Fruit Loops and Apple Jacks and other colorful cereals, Kellogg's will inject colors made from fruits and vegetables. They're also removing BHT, which is an artificial preservative, from the few cereals that still have it. The speed-up comes as Target announced it will stop selling cereals with artificial colors in the spring. Walmart is pulling artificial food dyes from its store brands by January. The pillows that made Mike Lindell famous are creating issues for his campaign for Minnesota governor. There are legal questions about his residency and...
2: An administrative law judge on Thursday said that there was probable cause that Mike Lindell of MyPillow potentially violated campaign laws by handing out his famous foam pillows during a 4th of July parade this year. Minnesota law bars candidates from giving out any items of value to influence voters. A panel of three judges will now be assigned to review the allegations. Lindell says the pillows aren't full size and that his team followed all relevant campaign guidelines. Peter Harlambous, ABC News.
1: Also, Lindell has stepped down as the CEO of his company. 30-year mortgage rates rising for a fifth consecutive week to 6.69%. Borrowing costs did drop a little on 15-year fixed-rate mortgages, and those mortgages often are sought by borrowers who are looking to refinance their home loan. I'm Wayne Cabot, ABC News.
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10: 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Jamie Markley, David Van Camp, Scott Robbins. So Florida's going after Fauci.
11: Yes, they are. The state of Florida has issued a formal subpoena to Dr. Fauci under Florida state law. They want to, you know what he knew about COVID, about the safety of the vaccine and all that stuff and when he knew it. And also the Florida Attorney General, James Uthmeyer, says there are other things that they're looking at as well.
10: Because we know now, because of his diary.
11: Yes.
10: Which is still inexplicable.
12: It is.
10: That he just left it there. But anyway.
13: And we're really focused in on his self-dealing. Evidence has come to light that he was trying to personally profit off of this. This is outside of his government duties, his official role. He's trying to pursue book deals, awards, get connected with high rollers that, you know, might help him come into millions and millions of dollars. This is wrong, and it could go towards a deceptive trade practice, fraud, public nuisance, you name it. I think there's many aspects of Florida law that now are implicated.
14: So what's the evidence that you're pointing out here?
13: Well, a lot of it, you know, he revealed himself in this diary. We've got communications, emails with subordinates where he's asking them to help work on Apple.
15: Well, hang on a second. Did you see that part? Julia Roberts really thinks that I'm something.

0: Did you see that? Yeah.
1: On applications for these awards. We know one award in particular. He made $900,000 on that. Again, this is separate and independent from his government salary.
0: Yeah.
2: $900,000.
0: They could take Julie on a nice little getaway.
3: When you're attacking me, you're really attacking the sexiest man in the world.
2: Well, I mean, it's still weird when you watch her reaction to him. Yeah.
4: Yeah. It is kind of crazy.
2: And then he's kind of like, he's cheesy too about it.
0: Hi there.
2: I get all the hot chicks now.
0: Yeah. I'm finally recognized for my greatness.
2: That's right.
4: Okay.
2: Just don't cough on me.
4: We'll see if anything comes of that, but I like Florida taking a swing. Why not?
5: Sure, why not?
4: Might as well do it. Meanwhile, we talked a lot about Michigan over the last couple of days. Texas, big Senate race there.
5: Oh, yeah. And the Democrat running for Senate in Texas, James Tallarico, he's a weird little guy. His campaign highlighted an interview with three so-called Republican women in Texas. And they're planning to vote for James Tallarico, you know.
4: Oh, are they really?
5: Uh-huh.
4: Okay, go ahead.
6: And you are all three women who have been Republicans for most of your voting lives. Who's voting for James Tallarico?
7: Also gave him my money.
8: Okay. Yeah. I like him.
7: Yeah. He was a middle school teacher in public school in Texas.
8: I think Republicans are having a lot of moments like that where we're saying, this is not what I signed up for. Like, give me somebody who's not extremist. I don't care what party they are. I'm going to vote for whoever is the most common sense and who I think would be the most likely to protect my kids.
7: Tallarico, I find him to be pretty moderate.
5: Moderate, okay.
2: Isn't that something? I mean, isn't that something?
5: Now, here's the thing. Only one of the women has no history of voting Democrat. These lifelong Republicans, right?
4: Okay, see?
5: Yeah, one of the women has been giving to Act Blue since at least 2018 and donated to Kamala Harris's campaign. Another one hasn't voted in a Republican primary since at least 2016. Like, no. These are not your average
2: Republican voters. The thing is, I mean, you've got to know that you're going to be found out.
5: Well,
2: the
5: target audience may not ever see what the truth is behind it.
2: Isn't that something?
5: I mean, yeah.
2: This is a bald-faced lie.
5: Yeah. Mm-hmm.
2: But we know that the people that really it will affect will never see it.
5: Yeah.
4: Correct.
2: The fact that with the truth of it all.
4: Yes.
2: God.
4: Well, he's just common sense, you know?
2: He's not extreme at all.
4: Yeah. And he's in seminary.
5: Right.
2: And he's a middle school teacher.
4: Did you revealed his 9 favorite Bible verses?
5: Oh, yeah?
4: Yeah.
2: 9?
4: Yes, 9 favorites.
2: Okay.
4: One was Dance Like No One Is Watching. Said I think of that every time I'm speaking in public. My favorite was Male and Female, He Created Them. And then he realized that was bigoted of him, and he made 7 more genders. Okay, I see. I'm sorry. That's a Babylon Bee story.
2: Dance when no one is watching. I'm like, is that really in there somewhere?
4: Also, Live, Laugh, Love.
5: Yeah, well, of course.
2: Yeah, okay.
4: He calls it the guiding scripture of his life. Another favorite Bible verse, ask ye not about mine girlfriend, for liveth she in Canada.
2: That's pretty good.
4: Oh, God.
2: Yes. Yeah,
5: she's a model, but she's a Syrophoenician woman. You wouldn't have heard of her.
2: Yeah.
4: Yes.
2: You don't know.
4: The last one I see is, it's raining men, hallelujah. Tallarico says hallelujah indeed. So there you go. Meanwhile, in Michigan, Abdul Saeed, however you want to say it.
2: Yep.
4: He's the guy. And Hassan Piker, he wants you to know that if you got a problem with him and you think maybe he should come more to the middle to get some independent voters, well, you're just Islamophobic. That's what he says. I think you've already heard this quote.
9: Everyone being like, Abdul has a ton of work to do mending bridges. Here's the take nuke for you, okay? You are all unbelievably Islamophobic pieces of
4: Okay.
5: Well, that guy's a moron.
4: He is a moron.
5: That's the thing. I've watched him, and there are people I disagree with that I can watch, and I'm like, okay, well, they're funny. They've got some sort of talent.
4: Yeah.
5: This guy's whole thing is just like berating survivors of communism and praising Mao and dropping F-bombs constantly.

0: I made the point earlier this week, if this guy looked like me, you'd never have heard of him. The whole reason...
1: That is true.
0: The whole reason... I mean, he's a Membo. The whole reason that he is as famous as he is because he's a decent-looking dude, and that's kind of it.
2: No, he's provocative, too. He pokes the bear all the time. I mean, he wants somebody to punch him in the face.
0: But also, but not in a way that makes people, like, think or anything. He's just...
2: No, it's just name-calling and slinging
0: that's
2: mud.
0: That's all
2: it
0: is. That's what he's does. He's a moron. He's got no talent.
1: Yeah. Oh, PMS Now. They had one of their contributors on who was nervous as all get out because she talked to some people, Democratic voters, that won't vote for that guy. And she was talking about it on...
3: As I was getting on the plane this morning, a guy who was a big fan of MS Now said to me, I'm anxious to see who wins. And I said, oh, did you vote? And he said, yes, I voted for Haley Stevens. And I said, oh, why? And he said, well, because of Israel, and I don't like the position that Abdul al-Sayed has on Israel. And in fact, if he wins, I will be voting for Mike Rogers.
1: Uh-oh.
0: That's not an uncommon sentiment. And it's interesting because, you know, it gets couched as I don't like what he says about Israel, which would be kind of, it is kind of weird that any U.S. election is so much about a foreign country. But it's also because Abdul al-Sayed has spent a lot of time talking about Israel. It's unhinged.
1: Oh, yeah. Yeah. And there are still Jewish voters.
0: Yes, there are.
1: In the United States and in Michigan.
2: Big blocks of them, I might add. It is interesting to me, too, that this Democrat Party now, in order to be part of the movers and shakers within the party, mm-hmm. you've got to proclaim your hatred for Israel. It's bizarre.
1: Oh, yeah. They will hold you to that.
2: Absolutely.
1: That question's coming.
2: Yeah, if you've got a favorable opinion of Israel and the right to defend themselves, well, you get kicked out of the club, man. You're done.
0: Yeah, talk to John Fetterman.
2: Exactly.
1: Oh, yeah. By the way, I hope Fetterman runs
2: as a Republican. I think that'd be funny.
1: I'll give you one Fetterman clip right now. Yeah, he's not Republican.
2: Well, that's fine. I just want to stir it up a little bit. That's all.
1: I suppose he could change his stances on a few things and graduate to it.
2: Well,
1: but
2: he does. Everybody, you know, morphs into something malleable.
1: Because al-Sayed said that you should have Fetterman's head on a pike.
0: Mm-hmm.
1: And that got brought up to him. You know, because he's ugly and whatever. And
4: ugly, and then I should be on a pike. And I'm like, Chief, I own mirrors. I know I'm an ugly guy. But if you want to put me on a pike, I mean, he has like a really, like a little man syndrome kind of energy.
0: He's like 4'9", yeah.
2: Yeah, he's a tiny little thing.
1: I didn't know he was that short. I thought he was like 5'9" or 10".
2: I don't know.
1: Is he really like...
2: He looks... I mean, I know he's tiny. Smaller. I shouldn't say tiny. That's probably the wrong word. But
1: you mean like Prince? Like 5'4"?
2: Not like tiny like Prince. I don't think... I think he's taller than that. What, 5'6", 5'7", probably around there? I don't know. Maybe I'm wrong.
0: Dave's looking it up. I think 4'3" is...
2: 4'3".
0: Taller.
2: Yes. Yeah. He rides on my shoulder.
0: Yeah.
1: Oh, my gosh.
2: I don't know if they got hiding weights.
0: They claim he's 5'9", please.
1: Okay.
0: He is.
2: I don't think he's
0: 5'9".
2: I was going to say about 5'6", 5'7".
0: He's not 5'9".
1: Which brings us to another topic of conversation. I don't know if you happen to see this poll that's out there. They're asking people, because sometimes they'd say, how much money would you give to be another inch or two taller?
2: Yeah.
1: Have you ever seen that before?
2: No.
1: Okay. They're asking now. All right, if I offered you, Scott Robbins, $300,000,
2: mm-hmm.
1: would you be 2 inches shorter?
2: Yeah.
1: You do that.
2: Yeah.
1: You take that deal. 300 grand?
0: Yeah. Oh, absolutely. Yeah.
2: Yeah.
1: Okay. Because the 4,700 people voted on this.
2: Mm-hmm.
1: There are multiple, you know, answers you can give. That was one. 19% said, yeah, I'll give up 2 inches for 300 grand. What about 4 inches for 750 grand?
0: Yes.
2: Yeah, I think so.
1: Okay. 9% said that. Now, would you give up 6 inches of height for 2.5 million?
0: Yes.
2: 6 inches of height. Golly. I mean, we're approaching tipping over Guam now. I think I'm going to draw the line there. I don't know about 6 inches. Holy cow.
1: Wait a second. You'd give up four. for $750,000, but you would not give up six for $2.5 million.
2: Other 2 inches, though, man, you're dropping down to
1: How tall are you?
2: About 5'11".
1: Okay. So that puts you in Prince territory.
2: Yeah.
1: Just an inch above Prince.
2: Is it my current weight?
1: That's let's say it's proportional. So it'll take off.
2: Okay, yeah.
1: It'll take off. You're going to have the same sort of shape.
2: Yeah, well, that's...
1: Okay.
2: Yeah, I don't know.
1: How about 8 inches?
2: Come on.
1: $7 million.
0: Yes.
1: What would that put you at, David?
0: I'm about 5'11".
1: Okay.
0: I think I've been told it's a tall 5'11", but I don't know. It's like...
2: You'd be going in and out of the doggy door then.
0: So you're saying 8 inches? Yeah, I think...
1: Yeah. Eight for $7 million.
0: For $7 million? Hell yeah, yes. Man. Okay. I can buy platform shoes.
1: You wouldn't do it, Scott.
2: I don't think so.
1: $7 million.
2: That's a lot of money, but I'm happy with $750,000. I can survive on that just fine.
1: All right. Last one. Ready? 10 inches. $50 million.
0: Yes. No question.
1: $50 million, Scott.
2: No.
1: You wouldn't do it.
2: I don't want to be that tiny.
1: All right.
2: The little blocks on the pedals of my car so I can drive it.
1: So the most you're going 4 inches for $750,000, no more, no matter what the money.
2: Okay. I can live comfortably, very comfortably on $750,000.
1: Yeah.
2: And still maintain my height.
1: 21% said I don't want any of the options. No.
2: I'll let David ride on my shoulder in the parade.
0: That'd be awesome.
2: There's little David.
0: Little David. They call me Davey.
1: You could be like the Stilts guy in Savannah Bananas. We just do that all the time.
2: Right, exactly.
1: Yeah. Okay, the five stories we're watching today. And another poll you're going to love straight ahead.

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8: 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When police search the car of the man who assassinated a Minnesota lawmaker and her husband in their own home, they found a notebook. 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
9: 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Jamie Markley, David Van Camp, Scott Robbins. 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
10: One, two, three.
11: Right, number five. Hundreds of people in 27 states have been sickened in a salmonella outbreak now, linked to jalapeno peppers, including at Chipotle and Qdoba.
9: Taco Bell's having a laugh now.
11: Yes, they are. Maybe this is just like some, you know, anti-ICE revenge tour. Anything that's vaguely related to Mexican food that a lot of white people like to eat.
9: There it goes.
11: Giving you the poop lettuce and poop jalapenos. Number
12: there
11: four.
12: There are weird theories out there about this. There is some darkness involved here, yeah.
9: I haven't heard those. I don't even know if I want to.
12: The FBI's doing it. Yeah, all kinds of stuff. Yeah. I mean, seriously, it's out there. It's out there on the weird part of the world, but it's there.
9: Oh, gosh. David, you look sad now.
11: The FBI is giving people poop lettuce. For what freaking purpose? To cover up the fact that they were involved in the assassination of Charlie Kirk, right? Yeah.
12: Yes, that and the whole Mexico thing, right? Yeah. So I don't know.
11: Gosh, dang it.
12: Hey, if this turns out to be true, you know, you heard it here first, folks.
9: Poor David sitting there going, I got four stories left. All What's right. Robbins going to say next?
12: I had credibility at one point in time till I got on the show.
11: Number four, the state of Florida has issued a subpoena to Dr. Anthony Fauci. They want documents about what he knew about the vaccine safety. Also, they're looking into some self-dealing that he may have been doing.
13: I never liked Mickey Mouse anyway.
11: Number three, except for the California one, because it's...
13: Yeah.
11: It's triple vaxxed. It has no problem with needles. They give them out for free there. Number three, meanwhile, the Senate Homeland Security Committee has voted to hold Fauci in contempt of Congress. They are forwarding that to the DOJ. President Trump, number two, claimed that the U.S. has massive amounts of munitions following reports that the Pentagon is dealing with a depleted stockpile, which is to blame for some of the on-again, off-again strikes. And number one, Iran and Oman are supposedly close to finalizing some proposed framework for commercial shipping through the Strait of Hormuz. Those are the top five stories that we're watching today. Don't go the salmonella or diarrhea lettuce route. If you want to lose weight, Brickhouse Nutrition.

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1: Okay, there was a story out there of another poll, 2,000 people. And what they came up with is that you reach peak happiness at age 47. I don't find that to be true anecdotally talking to people.
2: No.
1: Because you've seen it before where it's people in their 20s, early to mid-20s, and then later after they're retired. That's what it used to be, as far as peak. Now, in this poll, they said that people in their late 40s often feel fitter, happier, and more confident than ever before because they finally understand their bodies better and they're more likely to have healthier foods in their pantry, and they've cut back on partying.
2: Yeah.
1: And the other big factor is perspective. People in their late 40s say they focus more on their well-being instead of their appearance. I don't know. I always think of it as your 40s. Sometimes your parents are aging.
2: Mm-hmm.
1: Yeah. And you're a lot of times in the thick of it raising kids.
0: Yeah. That was.
1: And as the kids become teenagers, you know, problems get bigger. Some would say even they get in their 20s, they get bigger yet. It's not the everyday exhaustion chasing them around, but it's a different sort of thing.
2: Mm-hmm.
1: But then once they're out established, then it's like, okay, then you can really enjoy yourself. I mean, everybody's different.
2: Yeah.
1: But just as far as the polling goes, do you buy this? 47's the age?
2: Well, I think maybe you get happier. Like with me, for instance, I've got new parts in my body that don't have any miles on them. So,
1: yeah, that's probably true. Yeah. A great clip from a socialist, and what's your story? Straight ahead.

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6: Last letter is S.
7: Oh, I got this one.
6: Yeah.
7: Cinnamon rolls.
6: Johnny, you want to tell him or me?
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6: Okay, so this is a socialist. Do you know who it is, David?
7: Yes, I do. It's Chris Robb. He's another socialist running for Congress. He was on Hannity last night. He's running for Congress in Pennsylvania, by the way, and he was asked about illegal immigration.
6: Okay. Roll it.
8: Do you want amnesty for illegals and to abolish borders?
9: What are illegals?
8: Illegal immigrants, people that didn't respect our laws, borders, and sovereignty, entered the country without permission. Illegally.
9: I don't accept the premise of that question. There are folks who have documentation, but these are not criminal acts.
8: Excuse me, if you enter our country illegally, by definition, that is a criminal act. Do you want to abolish ICE?
9: Absolutely, and dismantle the immigrant concentration camps.
7: Oh, okay.
6: Oh, goodness.
7: Ernie's out there saying nobody wants to do open borders and nobody wants to abolish the police. Nobody serious that I know is running.
10: Concentration camps. The language is...
6: How soft are these people?
10: Just really something, isn't it?
6: Oh, yeah.
10: So inflammatory everything is.
6: Oh, yeah.
10: Yeah.
6: Trump was talking about the future of communism in the country, and also about Abdul Sayed, El Sayed in Michigan.
11: Death, destruction, embarrassment. You lose your home, you lose your apartment, and that's where the communists will take us 100%. When I watch Abdul... He's full of shit.
6: Just flat out said it.
7: Oh, there you go.
6: Yeah. He's full.
10: Abdul. He's full of...
6: You know, earlier we were talking about that whole thing in New York City about the union for the renters. Yep. And then just not paying rent.
10: Yeah, just don't pay it.
6: And then there was a taxpayer-funded documentary on it called Union of the Pinnacle Tenants. And part of that documentary, you know, housing is a human right. And you can even put it to song a little bit.
12: Corporate landlords should not be able to hike up the rent to the point where people can't survive. We need some relief.
13: UPC!
6: Woo! Oh, boy. The amount of hotties there, too. Unbelievable. It's like spring break.
10: Please.
6: Yeah, I'm joking.
10: Duran Duran is re-recording Union of the Snake.
7: It's Union of the Rent. Man, every time I see those photos, I'm like, man, I didn't realize that parental disappointment had a smell to it, but it does.
6: Yeah.
10: It does. You can smell it. You can.
6: There's part of me that's like, what day happened where the whole bad decision was made? I know it's a bunch of different bad decisions all at the same time or indoctrination, but my goodness, man.
10: Yeah.
6: It's sad.

0: No.
1: Because in the end, that's a lot of sad people.
0: The thing is, if what they're saying, again, is so inflammatory and crazy, and if it ever really happened,
1: oh,
0: they would freak out.
1: Of course. Yes.
0: He is saying stuff.
1: Yes.
0: You know?
1: Like, wouldn't this be great?
0: Knowing it would never happen. I mean, I hope it will never happen. I shouldn't say that because it might.
1: Well, it could. It's happened in other countries.
0: I know.
1: You know. I mean, in a number of different ways. So, you have that issue, and then you have the Islamification issue in America. And, you know, you listen to smart people, they're talking about if the United States doesn't somehow reverse course on some of this stuff and educate people what this is about, you're looking at us becoming the UK in 10 to 15 years. I mean, that's some serious crap, man. It's not to be taken lightly.
2: No.
1: It almost feels like, and this could be one of the worst takes ever. Go ahead and record it so you can play it back for me. In some ways, it feels like you're laughing at the DSA.
2: Yeah.
1: Because you know how that ends up. The rest of it, though, is a bit frightening. And honestly, even the DSA stuff is a bit frightening.
0: Yeah.
1: Because you don't know how many people are indoctrinated. You take that along with the rich white liberals. And then, if you lose the White House in 2028 and you do another open the border routine like we had from 2021 to 2024, we're in a serious amount of trouble.
0: Oh, yeah.
1: I mean, that's...
2: Yeah.
1: I don't even think that's hyperbole.
0: Just...
1: Yeah.
0: It's just, I don't want to believe that it would ever be the... the favorite of voters, you know, that's that sort of life or that sort of what they're promising would ever come to fruition in a big way.
1: Mm-hmm.
0: But man, I never thought this was going to happen either.
1: I know.
0: So
1: that's the thing.
0: I'm cautious.
1: Yeah. All right. It's that time to go around the table. We do it a couple of times a day. May not be the biggest story out there, but it caught your attention. You want to bring it in. David, what's your story here?
2: Well, tennis star Coco Gauff was asked about the World Tennis Association. They're doing gender tests to make sure that, well, only women are playing women's tennis. And she almost gets it right, but man, she just is trying to not say the wrong thing to get quote-unquote canceled, and it just comes out all McGurkin-y. It's a bummer.
1: Have you heard it, Scott?
0: I have.
1: I have not. Okay, go ahead.
3: I understand the reasoning behind it. I do think that this kind of conversation has created a lot of animosity towards the trans community, which I'm not really a big fan of, but I also understand the need to, I guess, the biological difference and the need to protect that and preserve that. So I think it's a conversation that is very nuanced.
1: Time out.
0: It's not nuanced.
2: It's not nuanced.
0: No, not at all.
1: But in the beginning,
0: gotta be careful.
1: She said this conversation has brought animosity toward the trans community.
2: Yeah.
1: How?
2: No, it's the other way around.
1: Exactly.
2: Yeah.
1: That's what it is.
3: And it causes, or I need to have a nuanced answer. So, yes, I guess kind of agree with trying to protect the fairness in women's sports, but I also do not like the attack that it is creating. As far as where I stand, I definitely support the trans community, but I also support the need of creating fairness in sport, too.
2: That's what hostage taking looks like.
0: It does.
2: But I do think, and you were out when we played this. I want to just, this is the second cut here. Compare that to what the world's number one female tennis player said earlier this week. This is Aryna Sabalenka.
1: Okay, roll it.
4: I think it's really important to keep the fairness in our tour, and it's obvious that biologically, right, the men are way stronger than women, so I feel like it would be not really fair for the woman to compete against biological men. So I believe it took them a little while to make the decision, and I support it.
1: Good.
2: Yeah.
1: How hard was that?
2: It's not... Yeah, I mean, and I thought as we were talking about this earlier in the week, I think one of the reasons why this decision was made by this particular governing body is because among women's athletics, women's tennis is if not the most, one of the most, I think it is the most lucrative economically for the players. So the players are not going to push back too much because they also know, because it's an individual sport, they also, you can see the difference between the men and the women. Like, it's not even close. I mean, before this became a hot potato issue, several years ago, Serena Williams even talked about it on David Letterman's show.
1: She admitted it.
2: It's a different game. It's a different sport. And so, you know, when you're looking at scholarship opportunities plus then going professional, there's TV ratings that people actually consume female tennis. They watch it. It's like there's real financial implications for these players if a dude decided to start playing against them.
0: Yeah. And all you have to do is take a step back for a second and realize how bonkers it is we're even having this conversation. Yeah.
1: It is crazy.
0: Well, if you don't take a stand against it, it will happen, and then what are you going to do? You'll be like the WNBA.
2: Dude, you've got, you know, a low-ranked college-age tennis player who decides he's going to call himself Sheila.
0: Absolutely.
1: I know.
2: And he would ruin careers.
0: Yeah.
1: Is there any other, because I know we talked about this before, dysphoria that's leaned into like this one?
2: No.
1: Where you just, everyone has to play pretend. According to these nuts. No.
0: No.
1: You absolutely don't do that. You get people help. You don't lean into it. And again, it's also a different deal when you're talking about adults. What they've done to kids is unforgivable. All right. Scotty, what's your story for What's Your Story?
0: Something happened in the world of music that has never happened before, and that is the Billboard charts, top 100 songs, the top five now. All five slots from 5 to 1 are occupied by country artists.
1: How about that?
0: Or country songs.
1: Yeah.
0: It's incredible. Number one is Choose in Texas by Ella Langley, who is like the biggest, you know, star on the planet right now.
1: Yeah.
0: Followed by Morgan Wallen, Ben By Now. Now, Taylor Swift is on here, and you could say, well, it's not really country, but it gets played on country radio. I Knew It, I Knew You. Followed at 4 by I Can't Love You Anymore by Ella Langley and Morgan Wallen. It's a duet. You know these songs?
1: Yes.
0: And Lefty Something Boston is number 5.
1: Yeah.
0: Okay, so there you go. And that's never happened before. And now people are asking, well, what's going on? How's that happen? You know, it's the country music artists and the songs, man. They're just, it's not just your daddy's country station anymore or music anymore.
1: Well, I think you were not impressed with the song.
0: It's mass appeal. It's okay. I don't, you know, I'm not a country guy.
2: I think part of it is because a lot of it sounds like, you know, real musicians actually played it.
0: That's my point. I think it's real musicians, real music. There's verse, chorus, verse. It's lyrics that I can understand and can at least
1: relate to.
0: Yeah, relate to them.
1: Yes.
0: You know, and all of a sudden, it's like rap is way down there now.
1: Yeah.
0: On the charts. It's like, is it hit the wall? I don't know. I mean, I think as a musical force, it'll always be around in some genre or another.
1: Oh, I'm sure, yeah.
0: But it's just like when I look at that, I'm like, the mass appeal top 40 format of when I grew up is now country radio.
1: Yes.
0: Country music.
1: Yeah.
0: Yeah.
1: Well, and these songs I can listen to, the stuff that you had to play. Man, that was bad.
0: Well, wait a minute.
1: Not all of it.
0: Well, but it came from diverse parts of music, you know, and that's it's pop music. The country music now is pop music.
1: Yeah, but
0: it's not the gravy sopping stuff that, you know.
1: Well, I like that too.
0: I like some of that too. I like that more than I like some of the pop stuff.
1: Yeah, but it's been that sort of style for years now.
0: Oh, Morgan Wallen? I mean, geez, man.
1: I know, selling out everywhere.
0: Yeah.
1: Have you heard Dandelion from Ella Langley?
0: I have not, but I know you're an Ella Langley fan.
1: That's the album. It's I don't know if I'd say I like a lot of those songs.
0: Yeah.
1: I think they're really well done.
0: You told me your son likes Ella Langley.
1: Oh, yeah.
0: So, I mean, there you go. I mean, that's just it. It's the breadth of it. I mean, the width of that format.
1: I would say, as far as my kids, what they listen to is far more diverse at that age than I was.
0: And considering that, you know,
1: it's all kinds of stuff.
0: Yeah, the diverse isn't really part of the world anymore. I mean, because you don't have to hear anything you don't want to hear if you don't want to.
1: Right.
0: You know, so it's just, you kind of pick and choose what you want
1: to
0: hear.
1: But. Yeah, my kids will listen to stuff that's 35 years old, sometimes older than that.
0: Yeah.
1: And then I'm like, when I was your age, that would have been me listening to a song from 1951.
0: Right.
1: Yeah. I wasn't doing that.
0: Oh, Bing.
1: Although I do like Sinatra and Tony Bennett. For my story, I don't know if I have time for this now.

0: I'll do it real quick, okay? The Social Security Administration released a list of unusual names given to babies over the last year.
1: Here we go.
0: And we've talked about this before, Scott. You would want to have a committee where you would be the chief, yeah, and you'd decide. Is this
1: the Bureau
0: name
1: okay? of Names.
0: Yeah. I'll give you a few of the girls' names real quick. Tsunami?
1: No.
0: Infant girl, all one word.
1: Nope. That's so dumb.
0: Aloe?
1: No, there's no
2: aloe.
1: Aloe.
0: Yes. Mattel.
1: Mattel. No. Mattel. Yeah.
0: Luxury?
1: No.
0: Coco.
1: Yeah, maybe.
0: That was a trick because we just had a Coco. Yeah.
1: Oh, I was going to say that wasn't might one of them. Slide by. Anyway. They're going to call her Puffs. You know that.
0: Earth.
1: No.
0: Okay. Boys' names. Howdy. Big country fan, must be.
1: Howdy.
0: Papa?
1: Papa?
0: Yeah.
3: No.
1: For a little baby, no.
0: Yeah, okay. Matrix?
1: No.
0: Gator?
2: Yes.
1: Damn, the gator is kind of cool.
0: You have, okay. You yeah. I was going to say, if you got a problem with Gator, yeah, you and I are going to have it out.
1: No, I think Gator's okay, yeah.
0: Someone named their kid Demon.
1: Oh, see. There you go.
0: They were a Democratic Socialist.
1: Lock them up.
0: Okay. Oh, wow. Nimrod in the news, you got to hear straight ahead.

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1: I just got let go. 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
1: It's true.
0: People talk about the weight loss injections because they do get results. But some people don't want to mess with needles. And some people also don't want to deal with any sort of side effects that could cause, well,
1: yes,
0: an embarrassing situation.
2: Oh, boy.
0: You're carrying an extra pair of underwear or something like that with you. Well, that's what it is sometimes. You think it's a sneaker and it's a mess and people don't want to deal with it. But they would like to lose significant weight.
2: Term. A sneaker?
0: Yeah. And there was a bunch of doctors that got together and said, I think we could do this. And they came out with a product called Lean, and it's worked for a lot of people.
1: And the khaki pants industry loves them for it. Lean.
0: Yes.
1: It works like the shots, but no needles. 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
1: This is absolutely unhinged. You've got Francesca Hong, who is very upset about her proximity to whiteness, and the proximity to whiteness is her own son.
0: What?
3: For me, assimilation always kind of took over. And so I did marry, my proximity to whiteness continues, right? I'm my son is biracial. He's half white and half Korean.
0: That's memorizing the news. It has to be.
2: 72.
0: Wow.
4: When the going gets tough.
5: Damn it, this is too hard.
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0: We're running out of time. That's
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0: my fault.
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5: I love the poorly educated.
0: You got her. You got a male lady that stole cats from people that's
2: no,
0: been caught.
2: No.
0: More next hour. It's insane. All coming up. 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So if you're saying, I want results, but I'm not signing up to stab myself every week, check this out.
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8: From ABC News, I'm Wayne Cabot. Meta just got slapped with a $500 million-plus penalty for the way it designs Facebook and Instagram. A judge in New Mexico rules Meta is fueling a youth mental health crisis with features like endless scrolling and autoplay and notifications. The order says Meta must pay $567 million for treatment and prevention programs. The judge saying that it created a public nuisance. Meta says it will appeal. It is confident, it says, that its record of protecting teens online is strong. President Trump says munitions to help America fight wars are being manufactured as needed, pushing back on this.
9: Sources tell ABC News that when President Trump backed away from his recent threat to launch a massive attack on Iran, one factor he considered was warnings from his advisors that the missile stockpile was dwindling. The president acknowledging he'd like more.
10: With that being said, We always want more. We have to have more.
9: It takes years to make new Patriot missiles. Each one is assembled nearly entirely by hand, and they cost almost $4 million each. Compare that to the drones that Iran has been using in this war. Those cost about $35,000 each.
8: ABC's Rachel Scott. There's a manhunt now underway for a 27-year-old suspect after police in Arizona say two bodies were found in the backyard of a home. Officers finding a large amount of blood inside the house.
11: The grisly scene outside Phoenix. Authorities finding two people dead, triggering an international manhunt for a missing couple's son. Authorities responding to a welfare check Tuesday at the home of a husband, wife, and their adult son in Avondale, Arizona. Investigators say no one was inside the home, but they immediately saw signs of foul play.
8: ABC's Melissa Adun. Scientists have for the first time used AI to create viruses that don't exist in nature. The report in the journal Science says that the research did not use data on viruses that could infect people. This is ABC News.
12: 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I've been surfing here since I was a kid. 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
8: Miss North Carolina, Brittany Boltonhouse, has been stripped of her title by the Miss USA organization, saying that it doesn't tolerate racism, homophobia, transphobia, or language that strips someone of their dignity. ABC's Rihanna Nally.
14: State and national organizers did not say exactly what the conduct was, only stating a title here isn't a trinket. It's a position of trust extended by an organization and accepted by a woman who agrees to carry a standard in public. When that standard is broken, the title cannot continue as though nothing

0: happened. Bolton House has not commented publicly, but the Miss USA organization says she took ownership and apologized for her behavior.
1: She's been replaced with the runner-up. President Trump congratulated the Team USA winner, the Winter Olympians, on their medals from February's games in Italy, saying that his administration is now working on plans to pass the Protection of Women and Girls in Sports Act, which would ban federal money being spent to schools that allow athletes who were male at birth from competing on women's sports teams.
2: We have a bill right now that we're trying to get passed, and if it does, we'll be bringing sports back, and you'll all be protected, and your sports will be protected, and frankly, women will be protected.
1: A nurse at Maine Medical Center has been released from ICE custody. Deborah Kapisha, an RN from Zambia, was detained last week at Boston Logan Airport. Her union says that she's here legally, as her asylum case is pending. Wayne Cabot, ABC News.
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13: The Markley Van Camp and Robbins Show. Jamie Markley, David Van Camp, Scott Robbins. Okay, the Democratic Socialists of America are taking over the Democratic Party.
14: Mm-hmm. Yes.
13: And Bernie Sandwich is very happy about it.
14: Of course.
13: He is applauding Abdul El Sayed.
15: What Abdul had to do is take on the entire Michigan Democratic establishment. He took on the national Democratic establishment. And then in a way that I have never heard of, I don't think anybody has, $60 million in super PAC funding. An unbelievable amount of money. Outspending him 9-1 against them. And he won.
13: Yeah. Okay.
14: Well,
13: that's a serious accomplishment, seriously.
16: Well, yeah, and it wasn't on the backs of Bernie Sanders' precious working class, though.
13: No, it was not.
16: So
13: that was rich white liberals that helped that.
16: Good job.
13: Yeah, it's something, man.
14: Do they think they're immune from this stuff?
13: What do you mean?
14: The rich white liberals, that their property won't be seized?
16: Yes, they do.
14: They do believe that, don't they?
16: Well, I think Jamie was out when we had this. Scott Galloway, he's this, I mean, sort of holier than thou professor, writer.
13: He's a dope.
16: Who's liberal.
9: I know, but he, you know, he's the big intellectual. He has said so many stupid things.
16: Well, he was talking about that Pied-à-Terre tax that

0: Yeah. Zoran Mamdani is implementing or helping to implement. I think it's a state law, but he had put out this list of anybody who might possibly be impacted by this, and it looked more like a hit list of people with money, not even like multimillionaires. Alex Berenson's mom was on the list in this home that she's lived in for like 30 years.
1: Wow.
2: Doxed.
0: Yeah.
2: All of them.
0: And then Scott Galloway, who really liked it, liked the idea. Mm-hmm. He's very upset because, well, he wound up on that list. Listen to this.
3: And I've been doxed.
4: You've been doxed? What? Tell me.
3: So, I don't know if you've heard, but Mayor Mamdani has decided to release a list of the 950,000 residences with addresses and names that might be eligible for his pied-à-terre tax. I came out in favor of this tax. This is the definition. He's taken a legitimate source of tax revenue and he's turned it into a wanted poster. And the question I would have is, other than trying to identify and imply these people have done something wrong, and then 18 months after a healthcare CEO was executed in the street and then published the list, what is the upside here? Why is he doing this?
0: Because the only thing that matters is the revolution, you moron.
2: That's absolutely right.
1: But they don't get it.
2: They throw money at these people.
1: Yes.
2: You know, and they get them elected because, A, they hate Trump. B, they hate the Jews.
1: Yes.
2: So those are two big things for them.
1: And they think it's moral high ground.
2: Yeah, right, exactly. But eventually they run out of money, other people's money, and they have to come for you. Mm-hmm.
1: Yes.
2: And they're going to come for you, you dopes. So keep supporting them.
1: Yeah. Well, and then El Sayed, he was critical of Rogers in Michigan and Trump.
2: Oh, yeah.
1: Talking about his name.
5: You know, they think they want to use my whole name against me. Mike, listen, man, if you can't say the name, it's Abdurrahman. Keep the name out your damn mouth.
2: Oh, hey, tough guy. Okay.
1: Yeah.
0: Well, first and foremost, bless you.
1: Because it's not Abdul, it's... How do you say it again?
5: Can't say the name. It's Abdurrahman.
0: Oh, that wasn't. Oh, I thought he was clearing his throat.
2: Yeah, well, no. It sounded a little bit like.
1: It sounded almost like a dog attack. Yeah,
2: keep my name out of your mouth. Okay.
1: Yes.
2: Sit down.
0: I don't think my throat can make those noises.
2: Aklama.
1: That's what it sounded like to me, like a dog attack. That's
5: what can't say the name. It's Abdurrahman. Keep the name.
2: Abdurrahman.
1: Okay. You know, I was cracking up today because, you know, part of the torture of the prep time, not most of it, but there's a 20-minute window where it's tough. Mm-hmm. And that's the Good Morning America, just to see what they're talking about and seeing how they're covering it and how they're lying to people. I laughed because I had already seen that clip of Syed. Name out of your mouth if you can't say it right.
6: Now to President Trump lashing out as a Democratic candidate for Senate in Michigan. Abdul El-Sayed, as Democrats try to unite
1: keep
6: around
1: it out of your
6: him
1: mouth
6: after his narrow primary victory.
1: You hear me?
5: Yes, can't say the name. It's Abdurrahman. Keep the name out your damn mouth.
1: Yeah. What is it again?
6: Abdul El-Sayed, as Democrats.
1: Yeah. Get it right, buddy. I don't care how big you are. Anyway,
0: by the way, you know, I heard Bernie talking about how he defeated the establishment. Did you know that talking about the establishment is actually racist?
1: Really?
0: That's according to David Crowley, who is running for the Democrat nomination to be governor of Wisconsin against that nut, Francesca Hong. And they're saying he's the establishment. Are you able to hear that?
1: Yeah, I can hear it.
0: Oh, okay, you can. All right.
1: Yep. Oh, well. Just because you had drug addicts for parents or whatever, that cred doesn't matter. You can still be part of the establishment for these nuts.
2: Right. Well, yeah.
1: Yeah, and that's the thing. As far as the black vote going forward, it's going to be less and less important from the Democratic power brokers. Mm-hmm. A lot of those people are going to get shut out, and they're used to getting their way. And whenever they yell, get attention, those days are coming to a close. I don't know if they see that coming or not. But yeah, there's going to be a revolution within the party. It's going to get worse.
2: Oh, it's going to implode eventually. I mean,
1: well, that was one of the things Fetterman said, and it's not going to happen because this was never part of the plan for the Democratic Socialists, basically the communists.
7: And what I'm saying is, like, if you are a DSA member, if you are a member of a specific political party, run under your own banner.
1: They're not going to do that.
0: Well, no, because if there's they ran under their own banner, they'd never win anything.
2: Exactly.
1: Exactly. That's right. Another story, man. I ran on this a little bit. But, you know, Ted Cruz yesterday chaired that Senate Judiciary Subcommittee hearing titled Hidden in Plain Sight, Confronting the Muslim Brotherhood Network in America. Examining their alleged domestic networks, influence operations that have been going on for a long time, long-term strategies with testimony from former FBI agents, a bunch of people, right? All five Democratic members of the subcommittee, Sheldon Whitehouse, Richard Blumenthal, one of our favorites, Mazie Hirono, Peter Welch, and Alex Padilla, boycotted the hearing. Say, no, this is just scapegoating Muslims. A political creep show, they called it. Wow. Talk about falling in line. You don't even want to hear what's being said?
0: Right.
1: We got the 25-year anniversary of 9/11 coming up.
2: Yeah.
1: You don't want to hear anything about that?
0: It's also kind of relevant to what's going on in America right now. Because the Muslim Brotherhood, as a political operation, started off with socialist roots.
1: Yeah.
0: So did the Iranian Revolution.
1: But, you know, Alex Padilla. I can never look at that guy again. I'm sorry. Remember the whole parade he had? What was that? That was when Kristi Noem was still Homeland Secretary. And he rushes in, and they had to take him to the ground, and then he got up there, and just that whole bit.
8: Was forced to the ground. First on my knees, and then flat on my chest.
2: Jeez. Very dramatic reading,
1: That's
2: isn't it?
1: That's never not going to be funny.
2: Yep.
1: Oh, man's man. And what, he forgets his own story, so he has to flip the paper over to see what's next on the script?
8: First on my knees.
1: I forgot. First, yes, on my knees. And then my chest.
8: And then flat on my chest. And as I was handcuffed.
1: Oh, did he weep?
8: And marched down a hallway.
1: Oh, no. Not
8: repeatedly
1: that.
8: Repeatedly asking.
1: No.
8: Why am I being detained?
1: You didn't know why? You were threatening an official.
2: He came running, bursting through the door, you... Dope.
0: And of course, all the security there have never heard somebody yell something crazy like, I'm a senator. Oh, you are? Oh, okay. Sure.
1: Exactly. Okay. Moving on to other things.
2: Wow.
1: John Ossoff's in Georgia.
0: Yes.
1: And this dude wears a lot of makeup, apparently.
0: Yeah, we talked about this a couple weeks ago. The Washington Free Beacon had a story about this, that he has actually spent more on makeup for himself than many female members of Congress, because he likes to be on TV. And he's got like a Hollywood makeup artist who does his stuff. So,
1: wow.
0: I mean, it's just kind of a funny, like, ha-ha, you know, and of course all the Democrats are like, what is Trump's spray tan budget? I assume massive.
1: Sure.
0: That's supposed to be a gotcha or something.
1: It's well documented.
0: Yeah. But anyway, he spent about $3,000 on makeup in 6 months, beating out Alexandria Ocasio-Cortez by more than 1,000. The Daily Signal took to the streets to do a little bit of trolling.
1: Awesome.
9: And if your man said he was spending $3,000 on makeup in 6 months, what would you tell him? Or what would you think was going on?
10: Wait, is it for me or?
9: No, like for himself.
10: We would be sitting down having a talk, a lot of questions.
11: I'd be gagged.
12: I'd be upset. I'd say knock it off.
13: Wow, must be a pretty man, I guess. I don't know. He must be one. I don't know.
14: Is he trans?
15: I'd say I'd like to know if he has a girlfriend or a boyfriend.
1: That's pretty funny.
0: I like that. It must be a pretty man. I don't know.
1: Now, is that just makeup, or does he get the tan stuff, too?
0: I don't know what all would go into it, but it's...
2: Oh, I think he does tan in the can, too. Yeah,
0: a lot of hair product and things like that.
1: Now,
0: yeah.
1: If you do that, do you go... Is that, like, full body, or are you just doing your head and your arms, or are you getting it also on your chest? I'm just asking.
2: I don't know why, unless you're going to take your shirt off and walk down the hallway or something.
1: Well, I'm just saying that'd be quite the farmer spray tan if you don't do it.
2: No, I don't know what he does.
1: He's got to go to the beach sometime, doesn't he?
2: $3,000, though.
1: Yeah, that's a lot of dough.
2: I mean, man, what are you doing?
1: You think they could make us look good for $3,000 a piece in a month?
2: Me,
1: can't
2: no.
1: Be any worse. Can't be worse.
2: No. I'm, no.
1: Yeah,
2: well, it can't be
1: any
2: worse, right? They could dip us in bronze or something.
1: Oh, gosh. That's great. That's so dang funny, man.
2: Yeah.
1: Okay. Oh, I forgot. We got to get to this. Some BMW drivers are freaking irritated, man. Did you hear why?
0: Oh, yeah.
1: Oh, we'll get to that. And the five stories we're watching today. Straight ahead.

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5: A better life with Dr. Sanjay Gupta.
6: 20 years ago, the average attention span was about 2.5 minutes. Today, it's just 47 seconds. Pretty disconcerting. That's according to new research out of UC Irvine. But really, this isn't our fault, at least not entirely. We can blame technology and the world around us. Attention, it turns out, is not an unlimited resource. You only have so much of it to give. Start paying more attention to what times of the day you seem to be at your mental peak. Try to knock out the more complicated stuff during that time. It's also important to take breaks every so often so you can more easily lock in when you're trying to concentrate. One expert said, even trying to visualize where you want to end your day with everything all wrapped up or with tons left to do, that can act as a real motivator. I'm Dr. Sanjay Gupta, helping you live a better life.
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0: The Markley, Van Camp, and Robbins Show. Jamie Markley, David Van Camp, Scott Robbins, thank you for being here. Now, it's time for the five stories we're watching today.
1: One, two, all right, number five,
2: hundreds of people in 27 states have been, well, affected by a salmonella outbreak linked to jalapeno peppers at Chipotle and Qdoba. Number four, meanwhile, the Senate Homeland Security Committee has voted to hold Fauci in contempt of Congress, forwarding it to the DOJ. That's number four. And now number three, Decision Desk HQ has changed its outlook for the 2026 Michigan Senate race from lean Democrat to toss-up after Abdul El-Sayed won the Democrat primary. See, more people in Michigan actually didn't vote for him and then did. And so, yeah, he's got some work to do. Number two, Connecticut Children's Hospital is terminating transgender surgery for children in a settlement with HHS. The hospital will also put $500,000 towards medical care for patients who suffered harmful consequences. That's the third hospital to reach a deal with the Trump administration. All right.
3: And well, that's good.
0: Yeah. Yes, it is.
3: Yeah.
0: Okay. $500,000 doesn't sound like enough, but
3: it does.
4: No, it doesn't.
2: Number one, President Donald Trump has claimed that the U.S. has massive amounts of munitions following reports that the Pentagon's depleted stockpile is affecting operations against Iran. Those are the top five stories that we are watching today. 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
0: You mentioned BMW drivers are a little upset. Why? Well, if you have one of the newer models, you're sort of being force-fed advertising for the new Spider-Man movie.
2: Dude, it is crazy.
0: On the dashboard. Yeah, it's like a banner for the movie appears when the car starts.
3: Really?
0: Yes. They say you'd actually have to click on it to see the full ad, but for people like, that's way too much.
3: Huh.
0: So, yeah, different BMW owners online are calling it absolute BS, insanely dystopian. Not happy. So,
3: jeez. Wonder what BMW made for that.
0: No idea.
3: How much they got.
0: I don't know.
3: You know, they got the ads that run at the gas station all the time, but usually it's for something inside the gas station.
0: Yeah, it can be.
3: Yeah, usually it's like, hey, you know, Pepsi's on sale this week for, you know.
0: Yeah, I've also seen it for just, like, travel.
3: Yeah.
0: Like, explore whatever state.
3: Yeah.
0: You know, there's that sort of thing. But when it's in your car.
2: Yeah. That's a different thing altogether, especially if you're dropping the coin for a BMW.
3: Right.
0: Yes.
3: I mean, if they discount my car $4,000 or $5,000, they can promote whatever they want to when I turn it on.
0: You are, man. You're always for sale, aren't you?
3: I'm good with it. Yeah. Give me the money. Yeah.
0: Yeah. One dude said, yeah, 130 grand to get a Spider-Man commercial. 130.
3: 130 Damn. Grand.
0: Jeez. Well, you can. There's different BMWs, you know.
3: Wow.
0: Yes. Does it make you a jerk to just go out there and say, yep, I spent this much, just so you know?
2: A little bit.
0: Some people would say yes, and some people would say, well, he's just telling the truth.
3: I know guys who used to believe the stickers on their cars when they bought them, so people could look at it and know how much they spent.
0: Really?
3: Yeah. Oh, yeah.
0: They did what?
3: They'd leave the sticker on. You know how they got the, when you go to the car, it's got all everything listed
0: in
3: the price? They'd leave it on there.
0: For how long?
3: I don't know. So people could see it. They wanted everybody to know, here, I got this car. Look how much I spent. I'm a big shot.
0: What kind of maniacal friends did you have?
3: They weren't friends of mine. I remember my dad railing on that stuff. He leaves that on there for months.
2: Man, I'm the opposite. I'd brag to everybody if I get a good deal on a car or something. I'm like, yeah, I cheaped out completely.
3: Oh, yeah. Well, you're normal. I'm normal too. So there.
0: Well, here's a story of generosity. And you were talking about country music earlier.
3: Yeah,
0: it's dominating the charts. Morgan Wallen donates over $1 million worth of instruments to schools.
3: Nice.
0: Yeah. That is nice. 26 schools.
3: Are they his instruments or are they new ones? Or
0: it just says donated over $1 million worth.
3: Mm.
0: Wow. I mean, the guy does have crazy amount of money.
3: A lot of money, yeah.
0: Yeah. No doubt about that. And there's still another few things we haven't had a chance to get to yet. Man, it's like a deep dive. But you know that Moderna flu vaccine that's been approved?
3: Yep.
0: Oh, man, is that controversial.
3: mRNA, right?
0: Yes.
3: Yeah.
0: And the trials, like all the news organizations talking about it, they don't tell you all the details.
3: Mm-hmm. Oh, boy.
0: which is kind of wild. We got to get to that. And, of course, the Scott Robbins trifecta coming right up.

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5: The Robbins trifecta. Coming up in a few. News update, David Van Camp.
6: All right, well, one of the socialists who has won big in Michigan, Will Lawrence, he won a critical Democrat primary in a swing House district in Michigan after this three-way fight among Democrats. And he was asked whether or not he could bring Democrats together and appeal to swing voters, even though he is a member of the DSA, the Democratic Socialists of America. Well, he's now saying, you got to understand, I've evolved now. This was on CNN.
7: So did you let that membership expire because of the general election?
8: No, it's just because I want to make clear to my constituents that I'm here to represent them.
7: So when did you leave the Democratic Socialists of America?
8: It was within the last month. I let
6: within the last month.
9: Yeah, then. Ancient history.
6: That was so last month, okay? Now I'm just middle-of-the-road Michigan guy.
5: Wow.
9: Man. Man, oh, man.
5: Maybe you happen to see it today. I know Good Morning America covered it. It's a new flu vaccine.
9: Oh, yeah.
5: From Moderna.
9: I heard about this one.
5: It's an mRNA.
9: Mm-hmm.
5: And it was interesting because Alex Berenson wrote about this a few months ago and then has written about it again. And I'll just say, I have no dog in this fight. I think a lot of people think whenever we talk about anything with pharmaceuticals, either we're getting paid somehow on the side, which would be great if that was the case, but it's not, or that we just have it out for them. Listen, if you want to get the mRNA, go for it. I just want to know, okay, what is the truth with it? Because we know pharmaceutical companies want to make money. They're very good at it.
9: Well, they also bribe the medical world.
5: They do?
9: Yes.
5: And if they're found guilty of anything, and it'll be a $1 billion settlement, they have the money to pay it out.
9: Yep.
5: So with this particular flu vaccine, apparently, and this is from a 40,000-person trial.
9: Whoa.
5: Okay. Compared to a standard flu shot, the mRNA jab prevented about one hospitalization in every 5,000 people who received it. Okay? Mm-hmm. But compared to the standard shot, the mRNA jab caused after-injection side effects like vomiting or 102 to 104 degree fever in an extra 1 out of 18 people.
9: Gosh. Dang.
5: In other words, Moderna's own data show that about 270 people will suffer vaccine side effects from its shot to stop a single flu hospitalization. Hmm. And Berenson asks, in what world does this risk ratio make sense? The trial also showed that more people who received the mRNA shot died from all causes in the next 6 months than those who just got the standard flu shot. They said the difference was small. Moderna claimed none of the deaths were related to the shot. Mm-hmm. But as Berenson points out, the trial marks yet another case of a big clinical trial where volunteers who received an mRNA shot died more often than those who didn't. Though you do have that. And he pointed out that as far as media goes, it's like they tell the truth, but not all of it. Mm-hmm.

0: NBC News. Moderna's mRNA flu vaccine more effective than standard shot in late stage trial. An mRNA-based flu shot could make a huge difference in flu prevention. Side effects such as fatigue, headache, and arm pain were more common in the mRNA group, but were mild and short-lived. People often have similar reactions after getting a traditional flu shot. And he pointed out, technically, they didn't lie. mRNA could make a huge difference in flu prevention in the same way that I could win a Pulitzer for this article.
1: Yeah. There you go.
0: Which I thought was pretty funny. Said, and yes, the standard flu shot also sometimes has side effects, and sometimes they're severe, in about 1% of patients compared to 6.4% who got the Moderna. So having already, you know, read up on this, by the time Good Morning America was on today and they, you know, bring their doctor in to talk about it, yes, this is exciting and whatever, whatever, and then you get to this point.
2: That this vaccine was about 27% more effective than the traditional flu vaccine. There did not seem to be any safety signals or concerning risks other than the traditional side effects that we see from flu vaccines.
0: Didn't seem to be.
1: Yeah. What does that mean? That's a hell of an answer, non-answer, isn't it? It didn't seem to be.
0: You have the data.
1: Well, you know.
0: You could give that. But then again,
1: we don't want to do that.
0: Well, how much money are these companies spending on your network?
1: Jeez.
0: We don't want to upset that.
1: Yeah, don't let that slide by. Well, what do you mean by that?
0: Exactly.
3: You know, the sound coming out of your engine doesn't seem to be an indication that you're about to throw a rod. But, you know, hey, let's roll the dice and see how much you like replacing an engine.
0: Yes. This segment brought to you by Ford.
1: Dang.
0: It is sort of like that, yeah.
1: Wow, man.
0: All right, you ready for the big three?
1: You know, they're going to ask me to have that flu shot, too. I'm not doing it. Not doing it.
0: You're not going to do it?
1: Nope.
0: I thought you always did it.
1: I'm not doing it anymore.
4: News stories of the day.
5: I hit the trifecta.
4: Well, that's actually according to Scott Robbins. It's the trifecta on the Markley, Van Camp, and Robbins Show.
0: Just curious. Yeah. You know what this bit is. Scott Robbins' top three stories with his hero, of course.
6: I'm Casey Kasem.
1: You know, Casey, the top five songs in America now are all country songs. It'd be interesting if you were still counting them down. I'll tell you that.
6: Yeah.
1: Would that be fun for you, you think?
6: Yes.
1: Good.
0: Okay. Casey, you going to get that new vaccine?
6: No way.
0: Okay.
1: He's not doing well.
0: All right.
1: How was his vacation with you, by the way?
0: A lot of fun, man.
1: You guys always go together. It just was weird. Okay.
0: What was weird?
1: That you always go together. He always goes with you.
0: Not every time, but...
1: Pretty much every time, because we can't... He's not here to help us out. We just assume he's with you.
0: I don't know if it's a comfortability thing. I'm not sure.
1: Does he caddy for you?
0: I only played nine holes of golf the time I was off.
1: Okay, all right.
0: He did jet ski, though.
1: Did he?
0: Okay. You still got great moves out there. No doubt about
6: it. Thank you.
0: You bet, man. It was a great time. Crazy. Hopefully we can do it again.
1: Wonderful guy. Okay.
0: Yeah. Okay. He's ready.
6: Three.
3: All right. What you got for number three, Scott?
1: This is a little piece written by Victor Davis Hanson. And the title is Communist No Longer a Slur? We were just talking about this.
0: Mm-hmm.
1: So it's not difficult these days to see the non-communist flip side of democratic socialist. And once they find power, indeed, the more Democratic Party claims of a growing number of people who are socialist renegades are not really socialist, the more they act like, even appear comfortable with, the word communist. And he goes on to talk about how California Governor Gavin Newsom has started agreeing that capitalism as we know it just doesn't work. Oddly, Newsom himself is a multimillionaire and a beneficiary of arch-capitalist Gordon Getty's large amounts of money. Seems to have done quite well for himself, confiscating private property. Well, Zoran Mamdani believes that's part of it as well. He'll do just that if New York landlords, in his opinion, are poor custodians of their own property. He'll just take it from them. So his point is, there used to be power behind that word, and there isn't anymore. Negative power behind it. You did not want to be referred to as a communist. You did not want to associate with a communist. You wanted nothing to do with communism because you knew it was bad.
0: Yes.
1: But not anymore.
6: Now, on with the countdown.
0: Scott Robbins, trifecta, top three of the day. Now number
6: two.
1: A Wendy's manager who fled to the U.S. after he survived a shooting inside his own home and was pushed by his bosses to attend college got a nice surprise. This guy by the name of Thales D'Souza. A couple of these guys who own these Wendy's stores in Cape Cod, they hired him when he was a kid, when he just came to the U.S., right?
0: Okay.
1: And he escaped the craziness that was going on within his own country. And they hired him, and he started working, worked his way up to manager at Wendy's. Nice. So he came to him one day and said, hey, you know what? I got to go to this community college to get some kind of education. They said, okay, but he maintained his job with Wendy's.
0: Okay.
1: When he got done with that, he was like, I can't make enough money here. I need to go work in construction.
0: Mm-hmm.
1: So I'm just telling you right now that this is my 2 weeks' notice. I'm going to construction. Thank you for what you did for me. And they came back and said, well, let's not do that right now. We want to keep you here. But in order to keep you here, we're going to go ahead and pay full ride, $180,000 scholarship for you to go to Yale. And then they did it.
3: Wow.
1: So he's enrolled now in an Ivy League school. And this is a great story because he came here with nothing. Immigrant kid, right?
0: Mm-hmm.
1: And worked his way up and assimilated to the culture and is now enjoying the fruits of his labor. So I just thought it was a cool story.
3: And then got it's really out. Sad. I think it's really a sad story.
0: Would have been a great story if he would have did the construction and then owned his own construction company and not needed Yale because he's going to be indoctrinated.
1: Mm-hmm. Well, yeah, but hopefully these guys can hold him down from that.
3: And, you know, yes. Wendy's gets a really nice tax write-off for that, too.
1: Jeez, David. Gosh, dang.
0: I was going to say, I bet that Wendy's is not like the one David goes to. Because I've been to plenty of really good Wendy's.
3: Well, there, it's like you walk in there and the cashier is pregnant and smoking.
0: And yeah. No, they're not all that
3: they're
0: way.
3: Giving out tattoos in the back. And
0: very pleasant.
1: No, I've always had a good experience
0: double,
1: at Wendy's. Yeah.
0: A little frosty action.
1: I like the double. And I like the frosty.
0: Heck yeah.
1: Yes.
0: It's not all bad.
1: I've even dined in sometimes.
3: Don't
1: listen
3: even
1: to
3: make
1: the music.
3: Eye contact, yeah. Man. Don't make eye contact with the Wendy's people. They get skittish.
0: We're all going to go to that Wendy's together, and we're going to take video. It'll be awesome.
5: And the countdown continues.
0: Yes, the Scott Robbins trifecta, top three of the day.
5: And finally, one.
1: A lot of people talking about the El Sayed victory. We've been talking about it for days now, and most of the media has been as well.
0: Mm-hmm.
1: And one story that kind of went by the wayside was the thrashing and beating that was taking place in Missouri with former Representative Cori Bush.
0: Oh, yeah.
1: She's a member of that club as well, you know. She's a card-carrying member of that club. Hates Israel.
0: Yes.
1: And wants socialism in America. She got beat badly,
0: mm-hmm.
1: By a guy by the name of Wesley Bell, a Missouri moderate, pro-Israel Democrat. Geez, that's a unicorn, isn't it, huh?
3: And it's also like a majority black district. And
1: it is, yes.
3: Yeah, she didn't have, you know, wealthy, white, college-educated liberals to lean back on.
1: No, she didn't.
0: Well, then those people are racist if they didn't vote for Cori Bush.
1: Well, they did not vote for Cori Bush. So this guy's going into the general election, and she was defeated again. Kind of a mixed bag, I guess, when you look at the whole overall picture of what went on the other night.
0: Yeah.
1: I mean, you do have stories like this, but I'm going to miss the Cori Bush sound bites now because those were always fun.
0: Well, maybe she could get together with Jasmine Crockett and start a new club. A podcast with the two of them.
1: Yeah, Cori.
0: Come on.
1: Cori and Crockett.
0: Love it.
1: It's got a little alliteration there, too, you know? So there you go.
0: What do you think, Case? Huh?
5: No way.
0: Yeah, okay.
1: And Casey, Cori, and Crockett.
0: Oh, man.
1: Three C's.
5: Nope.
0: He wants no part of that.
1: He's adamant, isn't he?
0: That's a triple no.
1: Man, I'll tell you.
0: From Casey. All right. Thanks, Case. Appreciate it.
1: See you, Case.
5: It's really been an honor for me.
1: Glad appreciate you're that. Here, buddy.
0: All right. Oh, more on the crazy Catwoman postal worker that stole all the cats for Nimrod's in the News and a News Update next.

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2: News update, David Van Camp.
0: Artificial intelligence has been used to design brand new viruses that are fully functional and can replicate in the laboratory.
1: Oh, God.
0: This is the first time whole genomes have been successfully designed by AI. The novel viruses, 16 of them, that are called bacteriophages. These are engineered to only infect specific bacteria, and Stanford researchers say they pose no threat to people. Stanford researchers synthesized 302 of the most promising AI designs, and 16 proved effective. They're saying, hey, this is about, you know, getting, you know, attacking antibiotic-resistant bacteria, things like that. There is also researchers from Johns Hopkins Center for Health Security say, yeah, this actually raises some urgent biosafety and biosecurity questions. New viruses with the potential to cause disease really shouldn't be pursued.
2: What are we doing?
1: I don't know.
0: The nerds will kill us all.
2: Oh, yeah. And then the machines will kill the nerds.
0: Yes.
2: And with that, we go to Nimrod's.
3: When the going gets tough.
4: Damn it, this is too hard.
3: The dumb get dumber.
5: All right, Dean.
3: It's Nimrod's in the News on the Markley, Van Camp, and Robbins Show.
4: I love the poorly educated.
2: All right. Nimrod's in the News. This story's been out there, just now hitting, well, nationally, I guess. Did you hear about this male lady in Florida, Martin County, that was stealing cats?
1: Stealing cats.
2: Yeah, on a route.
1: Holy
2: shit. Now arrested after authorities rescued 80 cats from her home.
1: Oh, for dang.
2: Oh, yeah.
1: Oh.
2: Some were stolen. Some were just feral cats. Talking 80 cats and 12 dogs at this woman's place, and she was not cooperating. Gail Gastino. And I'm seeing a picture right now of the home. It is insane.
1: Yeah, get the cats and dogs out of there and then just light that thing on fire.
2: Well, and then news talked to some people like, hey, I think that's my cat in there.
6: Oh, God. I saw one of the rescuers, animal control officers, bring out a cage with a tiny white cat in it. I know there's other white cats in the world, but man, something just hit me. It's just absolutely horrifying.
7: Yesterday, I didn't really even know about the news story until about two random people called me and said, you live next to Sunshine Mobile, don't you, right? The mail lady got arrested, and I looked on the news and saw a video of...
2: Whoa, and that's Nimrod's in the News.
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14: From ABC News, I'm Wayne Cabot. It's a landmark victory for families across the country, says the New Mexico Attorney General, Raul Torres. A court there ordering Meta to pay nearly $1 billion for knowingly designing products that put children at risk. In addition to a $375 million civil penalty, the court told Meta to pay $567 million toward youth mental health. Meta saying in a statement, "We disagree with the ruling and will appeal." Lawyers for a man who confessed to setting a Spokane wildfire that burned hundreds of homes say that Aaron Farinacci may not have been in his right mind.
15: His attorney asking a judge for Farinacci to be mentally evaluated before he enters a plea.
16: The court will review documents associated with the evaluation.
15: The judge agreed to hold off on arraignment. Prosecutors say Farinacci has admitted to starting at least 25 fires last year, describing fire as beautiful.
14: ABC's Alex Stone. A Florida man is facing attempted murder charges for allegedly shutting off the air supply of a young diver in a turf dispute over lobster fishing. ABC's Victor Akendo has the story from Miami.
17: According to the affidavit, 18-year-old Hunter Coffer was diving using a floating air tank attached to a long hose called a Brownie Third Lung when another boat approached at a high rate of speed, circling the vessel several times. There was an argument over who was there first, and moments later, they say they saw Simpson swim over to the air supply unit and intentionally turn it off.
18: We have a diver down there, you...
17: The teen pulled to safety by his partner on the boat, who told police the boy was gasping for air.
14: Airspace over 9 states had to shut down today.
19: What's going on with the airspace?
20: Center is shut down.
14: Confusion at Minneapolis Tower when radar systems went offline. Last we heard, the FAA isn't exactly sure what brought the systems down. You're listening to ABC News.
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14: Cameras that help law enforcement can also give citizens the creeps.
22: Critics are calling Flock cameras a mass surveillance system, sparking protests over privacy concerns.
23: Even if I trust my police department, I don't want them knowing my every movement.
22: In a statement to ABC News, the CEO of Flock, Garrett Langley, maintains the company's products help, quote, solve serious crimes and protect communities. Adding, Flock condemns any misuse of the cameras. And in a recorded statement sent to ABC affiliate WTNH, Langley also saying this.
24: The debate of privacy and safety is an important one. And at Flock, we believe they can coexist.
22: Rena Roy, ABC News, New York.
14: Olympian David Hearn accused of vandalizing the reflecting pool can take a victory lap. A federal judge today dismissed the criminal case with prejudice, meaning the government can't charge him again. A Florida man got arrested for allegedly sneaking onto a JetBlue plane at Fort Lauderdale Airport today and taking a nap. Sweetgreens does not serve iceberg lettuce. It has not been connected to the cyclosporiasis outbreak, and still it is lowering its earnings estimate because of reduced sales because the outbreak hit last month and people stayed away. Even before that, though, Sweetgreens was struggling as young people cut back on their spending. Legionnaires' patients suing New York City claiming Harlem got poor treatment. Wayne Cabot, ABC News.
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25: As he was handed down some interesting conversations today, Christopher Maccioroli is back by popular demand. He's a partner at Silverman, Thompson, and Washington, D.C., and as well as specializes in white-collar crime, government investigations, high-profile congressional hearings, which is why he is here. He's also an assistant U.S. attorney, former U.S. assistant attorney at the U.S. Attorney's Office in the District of Columbia and the Southern District of Florida. Christopher Maccioroli, welcome back to America at Night.
26: It is great to be back and for our second chapter of the events from last week.
25: Yeah, no, the continuing story. So tell me what happened today and explain to people that he invoked his Fifth Amendment rights. How can you be in contempt? And first of all, explain that, and then we can sort of go from there.
26: So the theory by Senator Paul is multifaceted. Number one is that Anthony Fauci, Dr. Fauci, had this very broad pardon given to him by President Biden that covered a number of years. And therefore, Senator Paul believed, and especially when he asked particular questions framed within those years, how could he have a Fifth Amendment right if he's already been given a pardon for that conduct? As you heard from last week, a lot of the senators, when Dr. Fauci invoked his Fifth Amendment right 111 times, asked questions like what day of the week it is, what tie you have. Those questions cannot potentially cause you to be charged with a crime. So there are many grounds of which Senator Paul made the referral to the Department of Justice saying that Fauci's 111 invocations of the Fifth Amendment were improper and therefore contempt of Congress by refusing to provide relevant information to the inquiry. There was a vote earlier today purely on party lines, 8-7. Eight Republicans voted yes. 7 Democrats voted no, and it is now being sent over to the Department of Justice. Senator Paul literally carrying it himself, and it has been received by the Attorney General's office.
25: To use Donald Trump's defense, if they catch you in the simplest of lie, for example, if you thought it was raining and it was sunny, they can bring up charges. So if they were to catch Fauci in the simplest of misstatements or lies, does Joe Biden's pardon cover him for that while testifying in front of Congress?
26: No. So the pardon does not cover future perjury. So the issue being Dr. Fauci's belief that no matter what he says, if he answers the questions truthfully, Rand Paul is so focused on locking him up that regardless of what his statements are, they'll be found or be argued to be false statements which are not covered by the pardon. But in basic legal concepts, if somebody said in 2000, I lied about this and this is the truth, it's covered by the pardon. So there's an element of practicality, an element of politics to it, and obviously both sides have kind of dug in. And this is going to be litigated in federal court in D.C. if the attorney general makes the decision to bring criminal charges in the District of Columbia. I personally believe that will not happen anytime before the election, given, you know, how tight the Senate is going to be and the House of Representatives, that if this occurs, it would occur after the election. I will tell you this. Because it's been referred over by the committee, it does not matter if Congress changes party hands. When there's a new Congress sworn in January, that referral is still legitimate, and the attorney general in the last 2 years of the Trump administration can bring criminal charges if he wants to.
25: Christopher Macchiarelli with us here the second time talking about Dr. Fauci, go-to guy, well-experienced in all of this. Rand Paul is bypassing a full vote of the Senate. Can he do that, and has that been done in the past?
26: So that is a million-dollar question. It's going to be litigated. The Democrats said this has never happened before, but just because there's a procedurally it's not been done before, it doesn't make it a constitutional violation. The attorney general is going to say if they're aware of any criminal conduct, there's a vote of a committee, a referral of a committee, the refusal to provide answers. The attorney general could believe there is no good faith basis for the invocation of the privilege and therefore go forward with the criminal charges. Defense attorneys will be making that argument. Historically, due process, the full value of the Congress getting behind a particular vote, that was not done here. It was purely done out of the committee because Senator Paul knew the filibuster, you were not going to be able to get seven more Democrats to get you over to 60 to in order to have the full Senate support the contempt.
25: Christopher Macchiarelli, the pardon is federal. And this is a federal immunity, federal situation. What about the state? If he says something in Washington, D.C., can't he be gone after by a state and that pardon does not represent or does not protect him from any state charges?
26: You are 100% correct. And that's what the defense attorneys were arguing, or I think they were arguing when last Wednesday they advised their client to assert the Fifth Amendment right 111 times, is that you could be brought by a state charge. Now, at that point, everyone thought it was theoretical. It's sure, you know, a state could bring charges, but we haven't heard anything. That has changed. In 7 days since Fauci appeared before Congress, three separate states, Florida, West Virginia, and Louisiana, have opened up investigations as to Dr. Fauci, and therefore his defense attorneys could say not only was this theoretical, there is obviously now three state investigations, and because of the political nature of this, we think it was appropriate for Dr. Fauci to assert his Fifth Amendment rights.
25: So just so everybody understands, Biden's pardon only covers federal. It doesn't cover states. So if Ron DeSantis, governor of Florida, wants to go after him for something he did during the COVID years that's covered federally by Biden's pardon, the state can certainly go after him for that same charge in state court.
26: Absolutely. There is no immunity. There is no pardon. There's no protections to Dr. Fauci absent the statute of limitations and some argument that a Florida statute was not violated by his statements to the nation.

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14: conversation. America at Night with McGraw-Milhaven.
15: All right. With the primary win by the Democratic Socialist in Michigan, what does that mean for the Democratic Party? A CNN poll released this week reported that 34% of Democrats and Democratic-leaning adults identify as Democratic Socialists. 34% of the party identifies as Democratic Socialists. To talk about it is a political strategist, media commentator, and senior advisor who was once a former Republican congressional

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5: Hey, did you know that Americans spoke more words in 2005 than in 2019? There's a new study that says that we are speaking less and less. Not to our wife or our husband or our children or our coworkers, but to everybody else. We open up the Starbucks app, we order our latte, we get in the car, we go through the drive-thru, they give us our cup, we say thank you, and we're on our way. Whereas years ago, you walked in, hey, how you doing, Joe, good to see you, hey, how's your kid doing, where's the newspaper, boy, did you see the game last night, how you doing, yeah, give me a latte, give me a coffee, two sugars, right? You sit down, you have a nice chat, you open the door for somebody, how are you, you smile, you're nice, it's a very different world. They call that weak ties, and we're losing that connection as a society. We're going to come back and talk to a psychiatrist about that next hour. And it's Thursday. Bill Cleveland had an event tonight. He had a book signing event. We'll go and see how that book signing went. He is our travel correspondent, and he checks in with us every Thursday. Don't forget, the whole show gets turned into a podcast each and every night. We got plenty of phone calls next hour. 1-844-2-McGraw. Plenty of text messages, and don't forget about the voicemails. People have been lacking on these voicemails. Why don't you step up the game a little bit? Kind of embarrassing last night or two. I haven't been getting a lot of voicemails. Stay right there. We're just getting started on a Thursday night. Our executive director is Alex Hinton. Our engineer tonight is Richard Good. I'm McGraw-Milhaven, and this is America at Night on Westwood One.
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10: From ABC News, I'm Wayne Cabot. This has been one of the worst days for summer getaways. First, an airspace shutdown in 9 states across the Midwest. Now storms temporarily shutting down arrivals and departures in the Northeast. Currently more than 800 flight cancellations. More than 9,000 delays nationwide, most from weather. But there are some lingering delays from the Midwest airspace closure earlier today.
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12: What's going on with the airspace?
13: Center is shut down, completely shut down. I think they're having frequency and or radar issues. So that's what the issue is. And there, as of now, zero updates.
14: The FAA says they're still investigating what exactly caused this massive outage.
10: ABC's Alex Perez reporting from Chicago. President Trump's choice has won the Republican Tennessee primary in a House district that was majority black until Republicans divided it, hoping for a sweep of all the House seats in that state. Brent Taylor will face Justin Pearson, the Democratic winner, in a district that now tilts Republican. An official tells ABC News the number of critical air defense missiles is extremely low. President Trump said today that the U.S. has what it needs. ABC senior Pentagon reporter Luis Martinez hears that Patriot missiles are down by two-thirds, and the THAAD inventory has been cut in half.
15: Making one of these missiles can take a very long time. It's estimated that it takes about 2 years to make an individual Patriot missile, and the same time frame for THAAD missiles. There are a lot of components, a lot of sophisticated parts. They all have to be brought in. They all have to be made. How do you expand this significantly? That's the time constraint right now. It could take a long time before we see replenishment of what's been used so far.
10: A New Mexico court orders Instagram and Facebook parent Meta to pay $567 million to address harms to young people through designs like endless scrolling. You're listening to ABC News.
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10: Scientists, for the first time, have used AI to create viruses that don't exist in nature. A paper published today in the journal Science gives hope for treating genetic disorders and antibiotic-resistant infections, but it gives fear about rogue researchers maybe making a bioweapon. Researchers trained AI to predict DNA sequences, much like how ChatGPT predicts the next word in a sentence. The AI-created virus was able to infect bacterial cells in a lab. We're told it did not use viruses that harm humans. The nation's salmonella outbreak, tied to specifically recalled jalapenos, has grown now to 345 cases, 27 states, 36 hospitalizations. They came from Sinaloa, Mexico, distributed by restaurants including Chipotle and Qdoba. ABC News medical correspondent Dr. Darian Sutton says government cuts have made tracing it harder.
18: It is already difficult to trace back and do these interviews. They're also operating at a deficit of human resources. The FDA down 20%, the CDC down 25% during the Trump administration. The lack of resources is likely contributing to the difficulty in trying to find the source and contain these outbreaks.
10: A Georgia woman says a hospital labeling error caused her to be wrongly diagnosed with cancer and undergo an unneeded hysterectomy. Cassandra Barksdale claims that Kaiser Permanente used another patient's tissue sample mistakenly labeled as hers. Wayne Cabot, ABC News.
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5: We just don't communicate. We just don't interact with other humans the way we used to just a few years ago. To talk about it is a professor of psychology and neuroscience at Brigham Young University and the lead scientific author on a U.S. Surgeon General's advisory on social connections, Dr. Julianne Holtz-Lundstad. Doctor, welcome to America at Night.
23: Thank you. Glad to be here.
5: You got it. Talk about this for a second and talk about what scientists and what studies are starting to find out about our interactions with other humans.
23: Yeah, what we're seeing is that we are disconnected in a number of ways. You know, we've heard a lot about, a so-called loneliness epidemic. But it goes really beyond loneliness. We are isolated and disengaged across a number of indicators. So, for example, the Social Connection in America survey looked at a nationally representative sample of U.S. adults. And what we found was that 72%, so nearly three quarters of Americans, rarely get together with the people that they care about. Another 67% report never participating in clubs or groups or organizations, so not engaging in any way with others. So we're seeing that people are spending more time in isolation, less communication. We are disconnected in a variety of ways.
5: It's really interesting. Are we seeing it more with young people, middle-aged, older people? Where is this being affected most?
23: Great question. So first off, we see it across age groups, but we do tend to see higher rates among younger people. For a long time, this was, you know, disconnection, isolation was thought to be primarily an older adult issue, and yet we're seeing younger people across numerous studies showing some of the highest rates of loneliness, but also high rates of disengagement as well.
5: And so what, I don't mean this to be as negative as it sounds, but so what? So we're I'm texting my friends and not going to meet them out for a beer on a Friday night. I'm not joining the knitting club. I'm not in a book club. So what? Why does that matter?
23: You know, I'm glad you asked that because this, you know, perfectly captures what we have taken for granted for so long. We assume that our social connections with others, it, you know, might be some kind of perk and not essential. And yet we have really, really

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2: Stay right there. We're going to check in with Bill Clevin. Bill on the road every Thursday night. And then tomorrow night, we've got Matt Wolf's going to be joining us. Lots going on in the world of entertainment and movies and all that. So we'll check in with Matt Wolf tomorrow. But Bill Clevin, Bill on the road, coming up straight ahead. Got some text messages. Let's check in with the text messages. 1-844-2-McGraw, 1-844-262-4729. Is it okay to talk about Fauci and the reflecting pool? What about Epstein files? How come no one's talking about that? Pensacola, Florida checks in. Have you heard the conspiracy theory about the forest fires in Oregon, Canada, and in Europe were set by climate change radicals, hoping the smoke created would be a way to affect the climate? Maybe look for a guest who could address the issue. I have not heard any credible evidence of that. But of course, if it does turn out to be credible evidence, it's certainly a news story, and I'm sure we'll touch on it at some point. Pittsburgh, Pennsylvania, talking about our dreams from last night. I had a dream often that I blew off a class and didn't attend, and I'm going to fail. It's been repeated throughout my life. There are also the naked dreams, too. I don't think I've had any naked dreams. Maybe once in a while I've had a naked dream, but I wasn't the one that was naked, if you know what I mean. But that dream of not graduating, coming one credit short, and I thought I took that class. Oh, I thought I took that test. Oh, no, wait, I dropped that class. I didn't get an F. That dreams, man, you wake up so real. Sometimes those dreams are so real, and you wake up in a cold sweat. You're like, oh, my goodness, right? Some, you robbed a bank, and you're like, why would I rob a bank? Very bizarre. Pittsburgh, Pennsylvania checks in. You're spot on, McGraw. I applaud you. Thank you very much. Missouri checks in. Hey, McGraw, I watched the documentary on Hope Solo on Netflix. When was the last time you talked to your friend Hope Solo? Yeah, Hope Solo used to come on the show quite a bit. I've lost touch with her. She got married. She moved up to Washington. And I always liked Hope Solo. You know why? Because Hope Solo was a free spirit. And she was not shy about telling you what she thought. And Hope Solo, I know she's been in the news and had some scrapes along the way, and you know, you tend to do that when you're somewhat a free spirit, if you will. But I always like Hope Solo, and even though I haven't talked to her in a while, I wish her well, and I hope she's found a way after soccer. But she was one of the greatest female goalies in the history of women's soccer. But she's a free spirit, and don't ask her a question if you don't want to hear the answer, right? if you don't want to hear the answer, don't ask her the question. No, we had some fun together with Hope Solo, right? One of those people who come in and out of your life like busboys in a restaurant. She was on the show quite a bit, and then her life went one way, my life went the other way. But for a time, we were pretty good buds. Stay right there. We're going to talk to Bill on the road next. America at Night. Don't go anywhere.
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11: Oh, I got this one.
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2: All right. Every Thursday, we check in with Bill Clevelin. He is a travel reporter. He's also been deputized as America at Night's travel correspondent. And he joins us each and every Thursday to talk about the world of travel. Good morning, And good evening, Bill Cleveland.
7: Do I get my own parking spot for having that title, or what do I get out of
2: No. You get nothing. You get a lanyard. I'll send you a lanyard. How about that?
7: A lanyard. Do you know how many people have no idea what a lanyard is?
2: Yes. But the two people who know what a lanyard is, they thought that was funny.
7: Yeah, that's good. Can't forget those people.
2: No, you can't forget the lanyard faction of the show. What were you doing tonight? Are you on a book tour? What were you doing tonight?
7: I did a last minute stop in a little town called Breeze, Illinois. Have you ever heard of Breeze, Illinois?
2: I have heard of Breeze, Illinois. Yeah, it's a really small little town just outside of St. Louis.
7: It is a very small

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12: All right, I didn't get to any voicemails tonight. Let's see if we can go to Salem, Arkansas. Salem, what do you got for us tonight?
13: Regarding Fauci's, I guess the dog and pony show is ended now, and I hope Rand Paul goes into the domestic terrorism part of the Patriot Act. Domestic terrorism has no statute of limitations on them, and they are not pardonable. Fauci and his sidekick, Professor Ralph Baric, they received these grants to study biowarfare. Well, it graduated to actual weapon of war with COVID-19. So he doesn't qualify for the fifth, and the pardon is no good. However, it's going to have to be proved that he's involved in domestic terrorism. And I think it is. A lot of people think it is. They need to go that route for him to be held accountable.
12: All right, let's try Wisconsin. Wisconsin's checking in. What do you got, Sheboygan?
14: Yeah, I really like your story last night about Ed Burns. It's pretty funny. Kind of had the same thing happen to me when I was in Vegas way back in the late 80s. The Stardust, of course, is torn down now. And I see this tall guy sitting there with a bunch of old men, like in the peanut gallery, watching games. I go, that looks like Jimmy J.J. Walker. I'm looking at him. He's kind of looking back at me and kind of, I kept looking at him. He's just staring back at me like, doesn't want me to go near him, maybe. And then all of a sudden he takes his finger and says, moves it this way to come this way. So I go over there. He goes, yeah, I'm J.J. Just don't tell anybody. Here's my autograph. I go, hey, thanks a lot. And I walked away, and he turned out to be a pretty nice guy. But I definitely know what he was trying to say. Don't come over here, but I did.
12: Wanted to be incognito. I've never met you, J.J. Walker, but I did hear a story that he didn't like when people came up to him and yelled dynamite. And I would probably tend to agree. It was a bit from the 70s, and you still have to answer for it today. Really? I mean, something you said in 1977, so people are still running up to you saying dynamite. It's like with Matthew Broderick. People come up to Matthew Broderick all day long and start yelling Ferris. Really? I think he's, hey, Ferris, hey, Ferris. I think that joke's played. He might have heard that once or twice along the way. Leave Jimmy J.J. Walker and poor Matthew Broderick alone. From the text line, Chicago, Illinois checks in. Stuckey's, they were everywhere on Route 66 in Illinois. Missouri checks in. Bernie Sanders has three homes, and he's a socialist. Must be good to be a socialist. Illinois checks in. Get a grief expert on the show. California checks in. Oh, a dog lover, that hurts. I've always wanted a King Charles Spaniel. Those dogs get under your skin. Those dogs are, man, they're part of the family. They are part of the family. California checks in. More interaction with callers, texters, emails will bring more listeners. Look at John Phillips and Randy Wang. Just saying. I don't know who they are. Washington checks in. Never liked her, but she did a good job of keeping the party together. The Democrats sure could use the it's all for the children, Nancy Pelosi. The party is falling apart without her. Chicago checks in. False flag. This guy cheerleads against Trump because it's good for his bosses at the Lincoln Project. Oh, that's in reference to the show earlier in the guest earlier in the day from the Lincoln Project. Chicago checks in. Mike Rogers isn't going to lose Michigan. I would probably agree with that. I would say that if Mike Rogers loses Michigan, something very, very, very wrong, something very terrible has gone wrong. If Mike Rogers loses Michigan come the first week in November, something has gone terribly wrong. The Democratic base won't show up for a guy like Al Saeed in 2024. Kamala Harris lost a lot of steam in the base. The Democratic Socialists of America is more of a turnoff for the base than Kamala Harris. I think the Democratic Socialist is the base of the Democratic Party. And I think Kamala Harris, if she, I don't know. Well, it was close. But I think in the end, I think Donald Trump's he's for you and she's for they or them. And then when Kamala Harris went on The View and said she wouldn't do anything different, she couldn't run away from Joe Biden. I think those are the two death knells for Kamala Harris, but that's just me. All right, music says we're done. Where'd the time go? Thanks, as always, for listening. Thanks, always, for calling. We are officially out of time. We'll do it all again tomorrow night. Our executive director is Alex Hinton. Our engineer tonight is Richard Good. I'm McGraw-Milhaven. Thanks for putting up with me. As always, this is America at Night on Westwood One.
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21: Center is shut down, completely shut down.
19: Systems went down at Minneapolis Air Traffic Control Systems, grounding flights in 9 states, confusing pilots and the tower at Minneapolis-St. Paul. It lasted 90 minutes, but delays could last for a day or two, says ABC Aviation contributor John Nance.
22: When you're talking about the Air Route Traffic Control Center, which is what this was, Minneapolis ARTCC, that controls your flight when it's above 30,000 feet moving back and forth across the country. And without the communications, without the radar, that's just a major problem.
19: Those problems got worse when thunderstorms temporarily grounded flights across the Northeast.

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0: And welcome back. George Norrie, along with Steve Gorm. His website is linked up at coasttocoastam.com. Steve, why does it appear that there's such a boom in data centers now and not 10 years ago? What's driving it?
1: Well, it is the emergence of artificial intelligence. And AI relies really on three main things. One is huge amounts of processing power, and they learned how to do a lot of parallel circuitry to do that. The second is vast amounts of information. And these artificial intelligence models are basically trained on the internet. They read hundreds of thousands of books, and those are fed into the models, all of Wikipedia. I mean, most everything that's literally billions and millions of piece of information. And then they have these algorithms as well. And so these things got to be where they can do amazing things. I mentioned ChatGPT. Some of the things that ChatGPT can do is it can create audio, images, and videos.

0: Hey, it's Steve Hamill with Ted McGreer from Ted Shoe and Sport, 115 Main Street in downtown Keene. 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
1: 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We started manufacturing insoles about 10 years ago. 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

0: And welcome back, George Norrie, along with Steve Gorm, as we talk about artificial intelligence, data centers, and renewable energy. Let's go to Mayat in New York to get us started. Hi, Mayat.
1: How wonderful, George, you are, and this program is. The top of the morning to you, gentlemen.
0: Hello.
1: Okay. And Donna is delightful, because when I told her my question and concerns, she's had similar situations where you can't get a human being on the phone, and when you do, it's like the robo indifference and misunderstanding, non-understanding. And George, this is for a future guest. I want to just share something that really applies to this common feudal situation. That you have brilliant listeners, and the DARPA situation, because on Monday at 10 p.m.

0: Hey, it's Steve Hamill with Ted McGreer from Ted Shoe and Sport, 115 Main Street in downtown Keene. I loved it years ago when the Ted's logo moved from the wall of your store onto products in your store because you saw some of the products coming through and you thought, we can make that better.
1: 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We started manufacturing insoles about 10 years ago, and it's been a really cool journey. 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If your feet hurt, if you're standing all day, these inserts are a real game changer for you.
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10: Center is shut down, completely shut down.
8: Systems went down at Minneapolis Air Traffic Control Systems, grounding flights in 9 states, confusing pilots and the tower at Minneapolis-St. Paul. It lasted 90 minutes, but delays could last for a day or two, says ABC Aviation contributor John Nance.
11: When you're talking about the Air Route Traffic Control Center, which is what this was, Minneapolis ARTCC, that controls your flight when it's above 30,000 feet moving back and forth across the country. And without the communications, without the radar, that's just a major problem.
8: Those problems got worse when thunderstorms temporarily grounded flights across the Northeast. Facebook got a notification it doesn't like at all, a court in New Mexico ordering Meta to pay $567 million to pay for mental health harm to children across platforms. For the first time, scientists have used AI to create viruses that don't exist in nature. A paper in Thursday's journal Science says the AI-created virus was able to infect bacterial cells in a lab, but did not use viruses that harm humans. Researchers trained AI to predict DNA sequences, similar to how ChatGPT trains AI in the next word of a sentence. On the plus side, it could solve genetic disorders and antibiotic-resistant infections. The downside? A rogue researcher could create a bioweapon. Every city in Italy has been placed under the highest heat alert. In the U.S., Southwest, even hotter now. Extreme heat warnings as high as 120 through Sunday.

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0: Hey, it's Steve Hamill with Ted McGreer from Ted Shoe and Sport, 115 Main Street in downtown Keene. 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
8: From ABC News, I'm Wayne Cabot. Well, so much for that quick summer getaway. Summer storms caused hundreds of cancellations across the country after a day when the entire airspace was shut down across 9 states from a systems outage in Minneapolis. Hundreds of flights were unable to take off. Others were forced to divert. ABC Aviation contributor John Nance says it lasted 90 minutes, but it's going to take days to recover.
9: From the airline's point of view, the ripple effect is monstrous because you've got crews in places that they really shouldn't be. In other words, you've got crew timeout problems. You've got people in places that they don't have the equipment to fly because that's someplace else. Any time you put this system on the ground, any part of it for 90 minutes, you've got a ripple effect that will go on for at least a couple of days before the airlines are fully back to normal.
8: The evacuation zones for folks around Spokane will remain in place for weeks, says the Sheriff John Newells.
10: When they're inhaling these kinds of toxic fumes and substances that are airborne, it might not be fatal immediately, but it can cause serious health risks and death years later down the road.
8: A serial arsonist admits to starting one of the fires that destroyed 900 homes, saying that fire is powerful and beautiful. His attorneys have asked for a mental health evaluation. New Jersey Senator Cory Booker on the third death of a migrant taken to the privately run detention center in Newark.
11: Every single day DHS keeps Delaney Hall open is another choice to let this happen again, 3 times already.
8: On the Senate floor, Booker calling for Congress to shut down Delaney Hall. Olympian David Hearn, accused of vandalizing the reflecting pool, can take a victory lap. Federal judge dismissing the criminal case with prejudice, meaning the government can't charge him again. Celebrity daughter Northwest just dropped the video for her debut album at age 13.

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0: Welcome back. The astrologer's with us, Aubrey Hadashel. Aubrey, let's go back to you. You there?
1: I'm here. I'm so sorry. I don't know what happened.
0: Your map lines are off. You're going to have to move.
1: Yeah.
0: We've got a lot.
1: I do want to say before we jump back into other callers, to Rick, who we were talking to before I had to get off, if he's still listening.
0: I'm sure he is.
1: The panhandle in Florida is a good place. The New Orleans area would also be a good place, as well as New Jersey, Philadelphia, and all the way down to Virginia Beach.
0: Great. Now we're going to go to first-time caller Alex in Boston, Massachusetts.
1: Okay.
0: Alex, you back with us?
2: Yes, I am. Hi.
0: There you go. And Aubrey's here.
2: Hi.
1: Hi, Alex.
2: Hi, how are you? I was born, I'll give you my birthday first, July 26, 1955,
1: okay.
2: And that's in Boston, and the time, 4:33 a.m.
1: A.m. or p.m.?
2: A.m., yeah.
1: Okay, what do you want to know?
2: Well, I just moved back to Boston from California, but I grew up here. But I also lived in a bunch of other cities. And also, I had a dream. I was telling George that I was in Rome, and for some reason, I had a great time there. But it was a dream, and I've never been there. So I don't know if it's got anything to do with anything, but it's sort of stuck in my head over the years. And recently, my daughter said, you should go to Italy. So I don't know what that came from, you know. But
1: you would have a very interesting time in Rome, that's for sure. It'd be a very intense, passionate, and transformative place.
0: Have you had clients move to other countries, Aubrey?
1: Yeah.
0: It's a big move.
1: Yeah, definitely. Maybe we'll start the vacation in Rome.
2: Yeah. I

0: Hey, it's Steve Hamill with Ted McGreer from Ted Shoe and Sport, 115 Main Street in downtown Keene. 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
1: Yeah, absolutely, Steve. We started manufacturing insoles about 10 years ago, and it's been a really cool journey. We started building them with a podiatrist in town, and now we have three different style insoles that we sell thousands of. And you know what? If your feet hurt, if you're standing all day, these inserts are a real game changer for you.
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6: From ABC News. I'm Mike Dabusky. Meta, one of the biggest tech companies on the planet, is facing a major fine after losing a case in New Mexico having to do with how addictive social media can be and the effect it can have on young people's mental health. ABC's Sophie Flay has details.
7: In a landmark ruling, a New Mexico judge has ordered Meta, the parent company of Facebook and Instagram, to pay $567 million after the company was found liable for helping fuel the state's youth mental health crisis. That's in addition to the $375 million a jury ordered Meta to pay earlier in the case, bringing the total to nearly $1 billion.
6: Meta has promised to appeal. President Trump is pushing back on reports the war in Iran has depleted stocks of munitions, particularly air defense missiles. ABC's Louis Martinez says these Patriot missiles and THAAD missiles can take months or years to replace.
8: They take a long time to build. Sometimes an individual missile can take maybe 1 to 2 years to make, partly because there are so many companies that are involved, and I think there may be 400 companies that are involved in trying to make all the individual parts that go into a Patriot missile.
6: In a statement to ABC, the White House said, in part, the United States military has more than enough munitions, ammo, and stockpiles to serve all of President Trump's strategic goals and beyond. At least six people are dead and more than a dozen injured after a school shooting outside Bangkok. Police in Thailand have identified the suspect as a student who was killed in the incident. President Trump signing two new executive orders on birthright citizenship yesterday.
9: The new orders are far more narrow than Trump's first try at tackling the issue, when he sought to end citizenship for children of undocumented immigrants and temporary visa holders. The Supreme Court rejected that in June, citing the 14th Amendment, which grants citizenship to anyone born on American soil.
6: ABC's Karen Hua, you're listening to ABC News.
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6: Lingering delays this morning after that airspace closure over the Midwest yesterday afternoon. Hundreds of flights were unable to take off, and others were forced to divert due to an outage at a Minneapolis air traffic control facility. Flights in at least nine states were impacted. ABC aviation contributor John

0: Hiroshima or Nagasaki. Japanese Prime Minister Sanae Takaichi says Japan has maintained its post-war three non-nuclear principles, but even it has fallen short of expressing commitment for sticking with the policy into the future. I'm Donna Warder.
1: America in the Morning for Friday, August 7th, 2026 is produced by Jeff McKay. I'm John Trout. This is Westwood One.
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5: Partly sunny today with afternoon isolated thunderstorms. Humid, highs 87 to 90. Mostly cloudy tonight with isolated thunderstorms, low 67 to 70. Partly sunny with isolated thunderstorms tomorrow and Sunday. Highs in the mid to upper 80s, continued humid. And partly sunny Monday with isolated afternoon thunderstorms. Humid, highs 84 to 87. I'm meteorologist Joe Shaka from the WKBK Weather Center.
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0: Washington, County Sheriff John Knowles says toxic fumes in the area mean evacuation orders will remain in place for the immediate future.
1: And I'll set an expectation right now, going forward, for us to get those burned and immediately affected areas safe for people to come in is going to be weeks.
0: Tens of thousands of residents around Spokane have been displaced. Court documents say the arson suspect, Aaron Farinacci, admitted to setting at least 25 fires in the area. Mike Dubusky, ABC News.
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4: 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The Keene City Council wrapped up its final meeting before their summer break Thursday night. Councilors received an update on the city's property reevaluation, which shows home values have increased since the last assessment. Officials stress the reevaluation does not increase the amount of property taxes collected. Instead, it changes how the tax burden is divided among property owners. The council also approved the final design for the Robin Hood Park renovation project, allowing it to move forward. Councilors also backed the city's nomination for the Opportunity Zone 2.0 program, which could help attract investment through federal tax incentives. More details from Thursday night's meeting will be available later today at mykeenow.com. Brattleboro police are investigating after a driver involved in a pursuit with Massachusetts State Police crossed into Vermont Thursday afternoon. The vehicle was later found crashed into a tree at Fort Dummer State Park. The driver had fled the scene before officers arrived and has not been located. Police say there is no indication of any ongoing threat to the public. Anyone with information is asked to contact Brattleboro Police or Vermont State Police. A former New Hampshire State Police trooper from Keene has pleaded guilty to filing a false report with law enforcement. 43-year-old James Lamoureux will resign from the state police and surrender his law enforcement certification as part of a negotiated agreement. The investigation found Lamoureux placed GPS tracking devices on his own vehicle and a vehicle used by his then-girlfriend. He then later falsely told Keene police he believed someone else had installed the devices. As part of the agreement, Lamoureux received a 6-month suspended jail sentence. He will not serve that time unless he violates the terms of the agreement over the next 2 years. He is also prohibited from seeking future employment as a law enforcement officer. Business news and sports are next. WKBK News Time is 6:07.
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4: Stocks edged lower on Wall Street on Thursday as oil prices rose and more company earnings reports rolled in. The S&P 500 lost 13 points and will open at 7,709. The Dow Jones Industrial Average dropped 464 points and begins trading this morning at 53,885. And the NASDAQ fell 15 points and opens at 26,348.
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4: The Boston Red Sox pulled off a wild extra inning win Thursday night, beating the Chicago White Sox 12-11 in 13 innings. Caleb Durbin delivered the game-winning hit, driving in Nick Sogard for the walk-off victory. Connor Wong hit a two-run homer, while Willy Abreu helped force extra innings with a game-tying RBI. The win was Boston's eighth straight and their 10th victory in the last 11 games. Red Sox first baseman Tristan Casas has undergone surgery on his left wrist, adding another setback to his return from injury. Casas has

0: been sidelined since suffering a serious knee injury last May, the team has not provided a timetable for when he could return. And Jaylen Brown has joined the Philadelphia 76ers and is still processing his departure from the Boston Celtics, where he won an NBA championship. He admits he would have preferred to stay in Boston, but is excited about the new opportunity. He skipped a traditional press conference, opting for a community event to emphasize his commitment to Philadelphia. WKBK News Time is 6:09.
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6: Partly sunny today with afternoon isolated thunderstorms. Humid, highs 87 to 90. Mostly cloudy tonight with isolated thunderstorms, low 67 to 70. Partly sunny with isolated thunderstorms tomorrow and Sunday. Highs in the mid to upper 80s, continued humid. And partly sunny Monday with isolated afternoon thunderstorms. Humid, highs 84 to 87. I'm meteorologist Joe Shaka from the WKBK Weather Center.
0: It's 71 degrees outside our West Keene studios at 611. In the WKBK News Center, I'm Kelsey Johnson.
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0: It upset a lot of my short friends who I think understood that it was tongue-in-cheek and understood that it was meant to be a humorous song. And I could never quite put my finger on what it was about Randy Newman's songs. That another hit for him was I Love L.A., which he really mocks the city of Los Angeles in there. But there's still people, I think there's still stadiums in Los Angeles that play that song, and people are like, yeah! The same way people play Bruce Springsteen's Born in the USA, say, yeah, I was born in the USA. If you listen to that song, and it doesn't take a really close listen to realize he's saying, hey, I was born in the USA. What do I get for it? I was born in the USA, and look where I am now. It's that kind of song. But it wasn't until a few years after the fact, that song came out when I was a kid, when I was in high school, that somebody just kind of put it in a sentence. They said, Randy Newman writes characters. He's always writing a song from a character's point of view. And it changes the way you kind of look at his pop music. Randy Newman has made most of his money, and I think most of his fame, and deservedly so. He's part of a family that has a long tradition of scoring movies. I think he was nominated for Academy Award for many, many, many years before he finally won one. Of course, he wrote the music for the Toy Story movies, including some of those really just poignant little songs that came from Toy Story. Love the Randy Newman. That was the first song I knew from Randy Newman. My wife, by the way, is a short person, barely 5 feet tall, and actually not quite 5 feet tall. And she hated that song as a kid because, again, she was a little kid when that came out. It's like, hey. But again, all tongue-in-cheek, all in good fun. A somewhat busy show today. At 7 o'clock this morning, around 7:08, Arnie Arneson with her regular Friday morning check-in. At 8:08 this morning, we have the Good News segment, and I've got a whole store of information to share with you, and we'll open up the phone lines for you to share your good news as well at 603-357-1290. And if that takes the whole hour, so be it. If it takes just the first half hour, well, so be it there as well. At 9:08 this morning, I hope this works out. I set this up earlier this week. Deb Godey, who runs the Winchester Wildlife Rehabilitation Center in Winchester, will join me on the phone line. They had a wonderful fundraiser last week at Jimmy's Hometown Pizzeria there in Swansea on Route 10. And they've got some stuff they're growing there at the Winchester Wildlife Rehabilitation Center. My wife and I had an experience there years ago that we still talk about when we were in Richmond, and I'll tell you about that in a second. Let's check in with Joe Shaka first. Yesterday, it was so humid. It was in a way, I didn't want to say hard to breathe, but breathing was a different experience. It's like you're breathing like liquid air. 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
1: The WKBK Dependable Weather Forecast.
2: Partly sunny today with afternoon isolated thunderstorms, humid, highs 87 to 90. Mostly cloudy tonight with isolated thunderstorms, low 67 to 70. Partly sunny with isolated thunderstorms tomorrow and Sunday, highs in the mid to upper 80s, continued humid. And partly sunny Monday with isolated afternoon thunderstorms, humid, highs 84 to 87. I'm meteorologist Joe Shaka from the WKBK Weather Center.
0: Right now, 71 degrees outside our West Keene studios at 617 on this Friday morning. Again, Joe was saying it was like a chance of isolated showers and thunderstorms yesterday. We got walloped, I mean, with some heavy, heavy rain and kind of a line of thunderstorms that came through. Nothing big as far as the storms went, but the rain was a surprise to me. I'll pick Joe's brain about that. We'll also get his number for the weekend. I think he's a kinder, gentler ratings guy, so I won't even guess where he's going to put this, but not a bad weekend. Again, it's just that persistent chance of afternoon showers and thunderstorms. Deb Godey, again, she runs the Winchester Wildlife Rehabilitation Center. Some years ago, probably, well, over 10 years ago now, we were living in Richmond. It might have been any time between we moved there in 2005. We were there until 2017, so somewhere in there. I went out my front yard one day, and I'm looking across the yard, and I had just mowed it. Everything looked, you know, pretty good for a lawn that was really 99% weeds. And out in the middle of the lawn, there was this pile of, it looked like a branch of a tree or something had fallen down. As I got closer, I realized, oh, that's an injured bird. And that's a big injured bird. And I got close enough to see that's a hawk. And my wife and I talked about it. We're looking and we're trying to figure out. We finally call and we contact a Winchester Wildlife Rehabilitation Center. I get on the phone with Deb Godey and she says, okay, bring it in. I'm like, it's a bird of prey. It could hurt me if I try to pick it up.

0: And she told me how to pick it up. And she said, get a towel, throw the towel over the bird. It will kind of not stun it, but it won't be aggressive. You wrap the towel around it, you pick it up, you put it in a box, put a lid on the box, you seal the box up and bring it in. And that's what I did. I was so proud of myself that I was able to do this, that I was able to follow instructions. You know, you're like a little kid saying, I did it. I did what the teacher asked me to do. And I brought it in, and she showed us her facility. She took the bird in, explained, I don't remember over time now exactly what she said, but I believe it was a broken wing or something was off. But the bird was otherwise healthy. She said they were going to be able to rehabilitate the bird, and probably in a couple of weeks or maybe a couple of months, I'm not sure what the timeline was, release it. And I was kind of hoping in the months and years that passed after that, when I heard the hawks in my yard, that might have been the one that we rescued. But the thing, the biggest takeaway for my wife and I that day was after Deb showed us around her facility and we stepped out the back doors, we headed back to our car. There's a couple of like the fanciest skunks like prancing around by her back door, the fanciest little animals. And then off in the tree line, you could see, I think it was a silver fox right down in the tree line. Yeah, not a care in the world. It just seemed like it was like a real life Disney film with these animals just kind of like, oh, we're home. This is a happy little place for us. And that's it. I think I talked to Deb Godey back then years ago. Wanted to get her on the radio. I think she's a little publicity shy, meaning I don't think she wants to be inundated with animals because, you know, they do what they can do. They're the only facility like theirs in the area. So I'll talk to her about that. Let's see if we get some honest answers out of Deb about what they do there, how much they can handle. I've got a neighbor across the street, neighbor, not directly. She's like two houses down, who volunteers with Deb Godey. And there's other folks who volunteer as well. And through a volunteer at Winchester Wildlife Rehabilitation Center, my wife and I, unbeknownst to us, ran into the ownership of a new dog this week. If you told me on Monday morning this week, said, Sean, on Friday, by Friday, you're going to have a new dog in your house. I would have said, no, because we were putting off the process of getting another dog. We've gotten all of our pugs through rescues since the year 2000. And, this just happened. This is, I won't go into the grand details, but a family that needed to rehome some dogs. One of them happened to be a pug. Her name was Ida. We are going to change her name to Biddy, and I'll explain why. Our boy dog that we had put down in December, he came to us many, many years ago, back in 2012, 2013, as an 11-month-old boy with the name King Tut, which just didn't fit. He was a little pug. He was a little guy. And we changed his name to Pip, as in Philip Pirrup in the book Great Expectations. Pip was the best dog I've ever had. He's the best pug. He was the best pug. We lost him back in December. It was tough. So this new pug comes to us with the name Ida. I'm changing it to Biddy because Biddy in Great Expectations was Pip's confidant, his voice of reason, an intelligent, thoughtful a friend to Pip, to Philip Pirrup in that book. So kind of a schmaltzy literary reason that we're going to change that dog's name to that. And it's kind of fair to do that. Kelsey Johnson in the newsroom this morning, who's not a short person. Good morning, Kelsey.
1: Good morning. I am not.
0: Were you familiar with that song?
1: I am.
0: Yeah. Have you used it meanly in your life?
1: No, my dad used to like to listen to that, though, because my mom is a little short as well.
0: It should be, and it is all good natured. And I love Randy Newman. I love his music, from the stuff he's done in Toy Story.
1: Oh yeah,
0: to others. So we're excited. We have a new dog in our house. You're a dog person. I know you've volunteered and worked at the. We're fast friends, right?
1: Yep, fast friends.
0: Mm-hmm. And what kind of? And you have a dog now?
1: I do. She's a Pedenco, but she's basically a Spanish Greyhound.
0: That's right. I think we asked her, I think I talked to her, was that even this week? A Pedenco.
1: Mm-hmm.
0: A Pedenco. That just, again, it's a different name. I'd have to look that up. Is it a known breed?
1: Yeah, it's a known sighthound breed over there. Okay. They're pretty popular.
0: It's not something that you made up.
1: No.
0: It's like we saw recently a guinea pig online that had curly hair, and somebody said it was like a guinea doodle.
1: That's funny.
0: Yeah, it was kind of funny. They're out there. So we hope, you know, developing a relationship with a dog. This dog, Biddy, is 7 years old, we understand. So we have to understand and learn her idiosyncrasies, and she has to learn ours. And she's a more viable pug than we've had, I want to say, probably in 3 or 4 years, because when Pip started to deteriorate, he wasn't the boundy, bouncy boy that he always was. And our little girl, Mabel, she's a little, how do I say it so I don't hurt her feelings if she's listening this morning. She's a little little deformed. Her feet are a little, we call her Nosferatu. She's got these long feet and she walks kind of funny. So, but now we have this girl who's like, boom, boom, I want to go there. I'm going to go there. So I have to get used to that again. You know?
1: Adorable. I'm so happy for you.
0: Yeah, I hope so. Well, we'll see how everything goes. As I left for work this morning and we had her crated downstairs, I heard a little bit of that clink against the side of the crate. I'm like, that's okay. And then as I was like finishing my coffee, brushing my teeth, I heard one little, the little whine. I'm like, unless she started barking, and I wasn't going to tell her that either, but all right, cool.
1: Adorable.
0: So, yeah, yay. And thank you for the coffee cake. Kelsey baked an incredible, it's like coffee cake to me. When you think about it, you get the stuff, the Hostess coffee cake, and it has a hint of crumblies on the top, and you look at it and say, that must be delicious, and then it's kind of soft and meh. Your stuff is like woven with buttery, crispy. Was that brown sugar in there?
1: Yes, it was. It was a new recipe I tried, so I'm very happy about that.
0: Well, you tried and you succeeded. Thank you very much, Kelsey. We'll check it with Kelsey. Well, just coming up right around the corner here, we've got some business to attend to. Your local news, we'll check in with ABC as well. Then trivia time, $20 on the line to Cliffy's Neighborhood Pub to the first caller who can match the answer to my trivia question this morning. Good morning, you're on WKBK.
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4: A Keene woman is facing charges after police say an infant was found with suspicious injuries. Keene police say detectives were notified after the child was brought to the hospital with several fractures in different stages of healing. 22-year-old Jade Galford of Keene was arrested and charged with second-degree assault. She's being held without bail and is scheduled to appear in court today. The investigation remains ongoing. Canadian visitors are slowly returning to New Hampshire this summer. WMUR-TV reports the drop in tourism from Canada has narrowed to about 5% after a steep decline last year. State officials say the tourism industry is about even with last year overall. They say Western New Hampshire and the Portsmouth area are seeing some of the strongest signs of improvement. Officials hope that trend continues, even though they don't expect a full recovery this year. Right now, let's get the top world in national news.
5: ABC News, I'm Mike Dubusky. A court in New Mexico is ordering Meta to pay up again.
6: In a landmark ruling, a New Mexico judge has ordered Meta, the parent company of Facebook and Instagram, to pay $567 million after the company was found liable for helping fuel the state's youth mental health crisis. That's in addition to the $375 million a jury ordered Meta to pay earlier in the case, bringing the total to nearly $1 billion.
5: ABC's Sophie Flay, Meta says it plans to appeal the case. Bagged lettuce is once again safe to eat, according to Michigan health authorities. They say the products tainted with cyclosporiasis are likely no longer available. Thousands of people have gotten sick across 15 states from that lettuce that's been linked to Taylor Farms. And economists are expecting 83,000 jobs to have been added in the month of July. We'll get the official number later this morning from the Bureau of Labor Statistics. This is ABC News.
3: 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Here's Kelsey Johnson.
4: The final Keene's Parks and Rec pool party of the summer is coming up tonight.
7: The party starts at 6 tonight and runs until 8 at the Robin Hood Park pool. The theme is Tropical Escape. The fun includes a tropical shirt contest, limbo, and a mermaid swim contest. It's $5 to get in. Kids 5 and under are free. Bring some extra cash for concessions. Pool season will be coming to a close soon. The last day for Keene's public pools is August 18th. In the WKBK News Center, I'm Chad Nye.
4: New Hampshire Senator Maggie Hassan says the rising cost of living is threatening the future of Granite Staters, and she's blaming President Trump. Hassan spoke on the Senate floor today to give details on how much more Americans are paying for goods and services. Overall, Hassan says New Hampshire families have had to spend $4,400 more due to inflation since President Trump took office last year. She says that extra expense is costing families their futures.
8: So what has been the cost of the Trump presidency, a presidency where food, health care, gas, rent, and more have all become more expensive? The cost can be summed up by the figures in this report, but it can also be put more simply. For many in our country, the cost has been nothing less than seeing their chance at the American dream fade before their very eyes.
4: Senator Hassan is the ranking member of the Senate's Joint Economic Committee. Minority members of that committee have released several recent reports detailing the impact of tariffs, gas prices, and inflation on U.S. consumers. Your money now and sports are next. WKBK News Time is 6:33.
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11: I'm Cole Murray with Your Money Now. A judge in New Mexico has ordered Meta to pay $567 million after a jury ruled that the company willfully violated the state's Unfair Practices Act. The judge ruled that Meta's platforms are contributing to the current mental health crisis among New Mexico's youth. The determination is tied to a child safety case against Meta. LGBTQ-focused dating platform Grindr said it is using AI to develop new premium subscription products and improve back-end tools. Grindr is testing pricing for its AI-powered Edge Companion, including in New York, where it costs as much as $350 per month. Advanced Micro Devices has agreed to acquire Talus, a startup that makes chips for inference. Talus's technology promises a less expensive chip that it says can produce output for specific models thousands of times faster than a traditional GPU. Futures are mixed as traders await the big jobs report. NASDAQ futures up by more than 100 points. That's Your Money Now.
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4: The Boston Red Sox pulled off a wild extra inning win Thursday night, beating the Chicago White Sox 12-11 in 13 innings. Caleb Durbin delivered the game-winning hit, driving in Nick Sogard for the walk-off victory. Connor Wong hit a two-run homer, while Willier Abreu helped force extra innings with a game-tying RBI. The win was Boston's eighth straight and their 10th victory in the last 11 games. Red Sox first baseman Tristan Casas has undergone surgery on his left wrist, adding another setback to his return from injury. Casas has been sidelined since suffering a serious knee injury last May. The team has not provided a timetable for when he could return. And Jaylen Brown has joined the Philadelphia 76ers and is still processing his departure from the Boston Celtics, where he won an NBA championship. He admits he would have preferred to stay in Boston, but is excited about the new opportunity. He skipped a traditional press conference, opting for a community event to emphasize his commitment to Philadelphia.
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17: Partly sunny today with afternoon isolated thunderstorms. Humid, highs 87 to 90. Mostly cloudy tonight with isolated thunderstorms, low 67 to 70. Partly sunny with isolated thunderstorms tomorrow and Sunday. Highs in the mid to upper 80s, continued humid. And partly sunny Monday with isolated afternoon thunderstorms. Humid, highs 84 to 87. I'm meteorologist Joe Shaka from the WKBK Weather Center.
4: It's 71 degrees outside our West Keene studios at 637. 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

0: I'm Sean Patrick in for Dan Mitchell. It's Friday morning.
1: Ever since I met you, girl, you've been on my brain. I can't think of nothing else but you all night and day. It's like I got a first class
0: seat. I'm not a huge country fan, but a lot of country songs kind of stick in your head, and this is one of them.
1: It's driving me insane. 5150, somebody call the po-po.
0: And that's the name of the song. It's Dierks Bentley and 5150 or 5150. It's police code for crazy, if you take it lightheartedly, but I'm sure police don't. When you get a 5150 or 5150 call, it's for someone who's mentally ill, and you're dealing with something, yeah, that police deal with on, I would imagine, a somewhat regular basis. Moving on, it's trivia time. I don't know why I chose that song. In particular, I won't tell you why I wound up landing on that, because it might feed into the trivia question, which has nothing to do with being crazy, by the way, honest to God. $20 up for grabs to enjoy at West Keene's friendliest watering hole right down the street here, Cliffy's Neighborhood Pub, where you can avoid the hustle of downtown. $20 to Cliffy's to the first caller who can match my answer on this trivia question. 19% of men say that when they see this, they immediately feel old. Oh, my God, I'm old. 603-357-1290 is the number if you or anyone in your household hasn't won anything in the last 30 days, or a prize valued at $600.

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1: With us in about a half an hour after the news at the top of the hour. I'm sure she's got a few things on her mind. There's been some interesting results in the primary races around the country. She may go there, but quite often I think like the obvious point where she might go differs, in fact, from what she actually does talk about. Good news segment coming up at 8 o'clock this morning after the 8 o'clock news. And after the 9 o'clock news this morning, I will be chatting with Deb Godey from the Winchester Wildlife Rehabilitation Center. All right, here we go. 19% of men say when they see this, they immediately feel old. What is this?
2: The price of gas back in 88.
1: it's a good answer. It's not the right answer. I don't know. It doesn't make me feel old. It makes me feel a few other things, though. Good morning. 19% of men say they feel old when they see this.
3: Their high school graduation photo.
1: You're close, but that's not the answer that I'm looking for. Yes, yes, yes. And I recently met someone here who graduated from the same high school I did. He graduated 2 or 3 years after I did. And I brought my yearbook in, and I look at that yearbook photo, and I say, who is that guy? Who is that guy? I don't know that I miss him. He wasn't very connected, but, 19% of men say when they see this, they immediately feel old. What are we talking about?
3: Children operating cell phones like an adult. It doesn't know how.
1: No, it's not the correct answer, but it's good. Yes, I immediately, these are things, yes, there's a nice list of things here, guys, that you can look at and say, you immediately feel old. There are certain rock and roll performances now that I look at it and go, my God, I'm old. Even so, sometimes it's when you look at things retroactively or you look at things now that make you feel old, but that's not it. The yearbook photo, he was on the right track. I said it when he gave that as an answer. 19% of men say when they see this, they immediately feel old. Up for grabs, a $20 gift certificate to Cliffy's Pub, Cliffy's Neighborhood Pub, where you can avoid the hustle of downtown. It is West Keene's friendliest watering hole, and it's right down the street here from where I am speaking to you from the WKBK studios. You're listening to Keene's News Talk Station, broadcasting from the Davis Oil and Propane Company studios. I have another caller. I was kind of putting that off. I'm thinking, you guys, you should be calling in. 19% of men say when they see this, they immediately feel old. What are we talking about?
4: A picture of themselves.
1: Be a little more specific. What picture would you be carrying around with you right now?
4: Driver's license.
1: Yeah, that's it. And I kind of fed you that, but because I couldn't walk away and say you didn't get it. Yeah, yeah. When we see our driver's license pictures, I think women make a bigger deal out of this, or at least in a cliche or in Hollywood, you say women see their license, don't do that, and they're more concerned about how that license picture looks. But I know. I feel the same thing myself. What's your name?
4: Michael.
1: Michael, you know where the station is located?
4: Yes.
1: All right. Come on in. Pick up your certificate to Cliffy's anytime. It'll be out at the desk starting at about 10 o'clock this morning.
4: Sweet. Thanks.
1: All right. Have a good one, Michael. Appreciate it. Yeah, that is it. 19% of men say they immediately feel old when they see their driver's license photo. For me, it's apparent. And I see myself in pictures a lot now because I have to do things related to my job here with the Ad Doc Media Group, where I see my face all the time. And yeah, do you feel old all the time? Yes, but you kind of grow immune to it. It's like the sound of your own voice. People are always like, oh my God, I can't hear my own voice. And I felt that way for quite a while until I was in this business for a long time. And it's like, okay, well, that's it. My voice in my head now sounds a lot like my voice going out over the air, mainly because I have headphones on as well. But we grow immune to these things. But if you're not used to seeing pictures of yourself, somebody asks to see your license, you pull it out, you go, well, here's this guy. He might look a little like

0: like me, but he's kind of not the guy that I remember. Cliffy's Watering Hole. Dan will be back with trivia next week, next Monday. And, of course, he mixes in mystery voice contests and name the song and artist, which I have never tried here. One of these days when I fill in, I should, you know, broaden my horizons a little bit. So, again, congrats to Mike for being our big winner today at 6:45 on this, what day of the week is it? It's Friday. Could you forget it's Friday? Here's the weather.
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2: Partly sunny today with afternoon isolated thunderstorms, humid, highs 87 to 90. Mostly cloudy tonight with isolated thunderstorms, low 67 to 70. Partly sunny with isolated thunderstorms tomorrow and Sunday, highs in the mid to upper 80s, continued humid. And partly sunny Monday with isolated afternoon thunderstorms, humid, highs 84 to 87. I'm meteorologist Joe Shaka from the WKBK Weather Center.
0: So I have to assume the thunderstorms that I had where I live in Swansea were isolated. Did you guys get walloped as well? I mean, we got walloped. There were some heavy downpours, and it was interesting weather. We had a dog dropped off in the middle of one downpour. It lightened up enough that I could take that dog out for a little walk, and you know she could burn off some of her nervous energy. Poor dog was like hot. She was hot. And I'm trying to figure out, is this dog sick? Is she hot, hot, hot? But her paws weren't really excessively hot. Her ears weren't excessively hot. She was just hot. Poor little thing. She's stressed. It's going to take her a little while to adjust. But we'll see what kind of isolated thunderstorms we have rolling through today. One of the things that I've been anxious about, literally that I have a little bit of anxiety about every day as I drove by it, I've talked about this. It was early last week or sometime last week. I do lose track of time. When I was driving home during a downpour at around 5:15, 5:20, 5:30 in that ballpark, and I saw a couple of what appeared to me to be teenage girls. They might have been young women who hit a telephone pole at the end of Whitcomb Road on Carlton Road. And their fix for that telephone pole was a, in my mind, like a toothpick holding up a pencil, you know, or worse. The telephone pole was bent and broken and getting worse as you drove by it every day. Look at it and say, that thing's going to break. And they braced it with a board. To your naked eye, it looked like a 2x4, but as I drove by it and paid more attention, it was a good solid, you know, maybe a 10x10 board, a square board that they bolted through above the crack in the telephone pole, and they bolted through the telephone pole in the bottom. But still, it looked precarious. And you drive by, you think, you know, just my luck, as people say, just my luck, like you have the worst luck in the world. But it could have been anybody's bad luck to drive by there when it decides to go. And then you get these heavy downpours, and you know it's going to compromise what they had to dig out on the ground to bolt it, whatever. Long story short, they replaced the telephone pole yesterday. Yay! When I came home around noon yesterday, 12:30, there was a car with flashing lights on the road. And as I drove past, I noticed the brand new telephone pole. I believe at that point the wires were attached to that one. The old one's still there. They have to remove that, or it was yesterday. Don't mind that too much. You know, the pole itself. But when that pole was holding wires and a power box and everything else up there, it was a little bit of concern, I think, for good reason. But yay, Eversource and City of Swansea. We're getting there. Swansea may be a city yet, but the town of Swansea and whoever else was responsible there, they took care of it in short order. And yeah, so anxiety be darned. There it is.
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15: 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At Frazier & Son, it's one of those decisions you want to get right the first time. 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Feel the difference. Because the best furniture purchase is the one you never have to second guess.

A good Friday morning. I am Sean Patrick in for Dan Mitchell. One final day today. I don't think I have scheduled days to fill in for Dan now until September. I'll go back to my regular schedule, which is better for my mental state. I function better when I wake up with the sun, basically. My wife was the victim of a brushing.

0: phishing scam. And this is one of the lighter scams that goes on around there. And I've talked about it numerous times here. I've read about it numerous times. And then when it happens to you, your mind goes, I'm just going to erase everything you know about a brushing scam. And you go, oh, my God, it's a brushing scam. And there are things that you might want to be concerned about. But my wife orders a lot of stuff online through Amazon, through Temu, through other places. We've bought stuff from Hamshaw online. We've bought stuff from Home Depot online. We've bought stuff from we do our fair amount of online buying. She was sent in the mail yesterday. She's been waiting for things. We're already, this is the 7th day of August. We are already in full planning mode for Halloween because her sister is coming in from California. We're doing the whole Halloween thing. We're going to Salem because we're crazy people. It's going to be fun. So she's got a lot of stuff Halloween-wise. And she said, oh, a package. I could tell they dropped something off. It was a little tiny envelope in the mail. And inside the little tiny envelope that had one label, our label, on top of another label on the package. I'm like, this is weird. There was just a single little Mylar balloon, just like a football-shaped Mylar balloon that was, you know, metallic and had no particularly spectacular design of any kind. It had a return address on it. And it's weird. A brushing scam. I had to look back at it. I looked at it last night, and I just looked at it now. I printed this out to share some stuff with you, and I will bring this home to share it with my wife as well. It occurs when a seller sends you items you didn't order, often inexpensive in this case. Yeah, a single flattened metallic Mylar balloon. Lightweight products, jewelry, seeds. This used to happen in California. We'd get seeds in the mail. And it's dangerous. You don't want to plant those things. Small electronics, stuff like that. To make it appear that you bought it and then reviewed the product online, the scammer then posts a fake, quote, verified purchase review under your name, inflating the product's ratings and credibility in order to increase sales. So the nefariousness here, the danger here is I think, minimal. But there is some danger there. Scammers get your name, your address, sometimes other personal data from breaches, which is, that could be the worst. If there's an actual data breach where your payment information is there, that's the thing, right? So they get it from breaches, from data brokers, or the dark web, which just freaks me out, knowing that there is this dark web out there. When, you know, when politicians and people talk about the deep state, it's always with a grain of salt that I look at that. Yes, there are bad actors out there, but the deep state, the deep state is a state of mind, I think. The dark web is very real. There are layers of the web, the World Wide Web, that we know nothing about. The dark web is extant, it's there, and it's something to be concerned about. Should we all dive in and learn about it? No, but we can... do things to protect ourselves. Identity theft. Your personal information could already be circulating online. Again, just having your name and your address, it's so easy. It's so easy now. And that's not a big deal, but it could be more. If there's an account compromise, fake reviews under your name may temporarily flag or freeze online accounts. Misleading purchases. Other consumers may be misled into buying low quality or counterfeit products. Again, the last concern... sadly, but for me on something like this is that somebody's going to buy a Mylar balloon because my wife's review and 100 other people reviews for it's the best balloon I ever bought. I don't get it. What to do? Keep the items in the U.S. If you have in the U.S., you have a legal right to keep unordered stuff. So you can keep it. I was like, my wife's going, I'm just going to throw it away. I said, hold on to it. I'm not sure if we need to hold on to it. More important, I think, to hold on to the envelope. Do not contact the sender. And the belligerent guy in me is like, I'm going to call this guy and tell him, you know, stop doing this. And just don't, Sean. Avoid interacting with the sender to prevent further scams. That's from the Federal Trade Commission. I have something that I'm not proud of. I put this into my Google, and I got through their AI bot this list of things. And they have little, you know, links for everything, like that thing about Fake reviews may temporarily flag or freeze your accounts. That came from McAfee, the online protection people, right? Don't contact the sender. Update your passwords on all online shopping accounts and monitor for suspicious activity. It's always good advice, but updating passwords nowadays is not, I'm just going to go change my password. It's digging out an old password. It's verifying the password. It's changing your password, going back and verifying again. You know, the processes that we go through, because there are scammers out there, are painful, but yeah, it's the day and age we live in, necessary. Good morning. You're on WKBK. It's 7 o'clock.
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2: From ABC News. I'm Mike Dubusky. Facebook's parent company is now facing an additional $567 million in fines after it was found liable in a New Mexico court for contributing to the teen mental health crisis. It comes on top of the $375 million a jury there had previously ordered Meta to pay. ABC's Sophie Flay.
3: The ruling says Meta intentionally used features such as endless scrolling, autoplay, notifications, and content recommendations to keep users on its platforms longer. Finding those features played a role in higher rates of depression, eating disorders, and suicide risk among young people. The court also said the platforms contributed to child sexual exploitation.
2: Meta has promised to appeal. President Trump says the United States military has massive amounts of munitions available. The president responding there to reports that the war in Iran has depleted the American weapons stockpile, particularly air defense missiles. One official speaking to ABC News characterized the levels of defense missiles as being extremely low. ABC's Louis Martinez.
4: There have been some public estimates that maybe the U.S. had about maybe 2,500 Patriot missiles at the start of this conflict with Iran. We have heard from at least one U.S. official who says that the U.S. has gone through at least 2/3 of that. With regards to the THAAD missiles, we've been told that maybe more than half of the missiles that were available at the start of the war have been depleted or used against Iran.
2: Alaska Senator Lisa Murkowski says she's opposed to confirming Todd Blanche as attorney general, citing concerns about the weaponization of the DOJ. Maine Republican Susan Collins has also said she's against Blanche, who currently serves as acting AG and can only afford to lose 2 votes if he's to be confirmed. And at least 6 people are dead in Thailand after a gunman opened fire at a school in Bangkok. Authorities say the suspect, who was killed, was a student at the school. You're listening to ABC News.
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2: Kellogg's is speeding up the end of artificial colors in its cereals.
6: Coming next year, a year earlier to a cereal bowl near you, Fruit Loops that actually contain fruit. Colors made from fruit and vegetables, not synthetic dyes. The change is coming to all its colorful cereals like Apple Jacks. And Kellogg is also removing BHT, the artificial preservative. The rush is coming as Target says it will stop stocking cereals with artificial colors in the spring. Walmart is pulling artificial food dyes from its store brands by January. Wayne Cabot, ABC News.
2: Locals call him the master of disguise. The FBI says an armed robber held up 10 businesses around the Atlanta area between October 2025 and January of this year while disguised as a construction worker, a healthcare employee, even a security guard. 33-year-old Tracy Mingo now faces several charges, including attempted robbery and possession of a firearm. Theodore Hertzberg is U.S. Attorney for the Northern District of Georgia.
7: To rob these people at gunpoint and to get away with thousands of dollars $1 each time. It's really a blessing that nobody was hurt or killed.
2: Mingo is also charged with a number of Hobbs Act robberies, which affect interstate commerce. Boston University is the latest institution to cover tuition for families with incomes under $200,000. Families who qualify will pay no more than $20,000 to send a student to BU. I'm Mike Dubusky, ABC News.
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8: 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The Keene City Council wrapped up its final meeting before their summer break Thursday night. Councilors received an update on the city's property reevaluation, which shows home values have increased since last assessment. Officials stress the reevaluation does not increase the amount of property taxes collected. Instead, it changes how the tax burden is divided among property owners. The council also approved the final design for the Robin Hood Park renovation project, allowing it to move forward. Councilors also backed the city's nomination for the Opportunity Zone 2.0 program, which could help attract investment through federal tax incentives. More details from Thursday night's meeting will be available later today at mykeenow.com. Brattleboro police are investigating after a driver involved in a pursuit with Massachusetts State Police crossed into Vermont Thursday afternoon. The vehicle was later found crashed into a tree at Fort Dummer State Park. The driver had fled the scene before officers arrived and has not been located. Police say there is no indication of any ongoing threat to the public, and anyone with information is asked to contact Brattleboro Police or Vermont State Police. A former New Hampshire State Police trooper from Keene has pleaded guilty to filing a false report with law enforcement. 43-year-old James Lamoureux will resign from the state police and surrender his law enforcement certification as part of a negotiated agreement. The investigation found Lamoureux placed GPS tracking devices on his own vehicle and a vehicle used by his then-girlfriend. He then later falsely told Keene police he believed someone else had installed the devices. As part of the agreement, Lamoureux received a 6-month suspended jail sentence. He will not serve that time unless he violates the terms of the agreement over the next 2 years. He is also prohibited from seeking future employment as a law enforcement officer. Business news and sports are next. WKBK News Time is 7:07.
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8: Stocks edged lower on Wall Street on Thursday as oil prices rose and more company earnings reports rolled in. The S&P 500 lost 13 points and will open at 7,709. The Dow Jones Industrial Average dropped 464 points and begins trading this morning at 53,885. And the NASDAQ fell 15 points and opens at 26,348.
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8: The Boston Red Sox pulled off a wild extra inning win Thursday night, beating the Chicago White Sox 12-11 in 13 innings. Caleb Durbin delivered the game-winning hit, driving in Nick Sogard for the walk-off victory. Connor Wong hit a two-run homer, while Willie Abreu helped force extra innings with a game-tying RBI. The win was Boston's eighth straight and their 10th victory in the last 11 games. Red Sox first baseman Tristan Casas has undergone surgery on his left wrist, adding another setback to his return from injury. Casas has been sidelined since suffering a serious knee injury last May. The team has not provided a timetable for when he could return. And Jaylen Brown has joined the Philadelphia 76ers and is still processing his departure from the Boston Celtics, where he won an NBA championship. He admits he would have preferred to stay in Boston, but is excited about the new opportunity. He skipped a traditional press conference, opting for a community event to emphasize his commitment to Philadelphia. 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
10: Partly sunny today with afternoon isolated thunderstorms, humid, highs 87 to 90, mostly

0: cloudy tonight with isolated thunderstorms, low 67 to 70. Partly sunny with isolated thunderstorms tomorrow and Sunday, highs in the mid to upper 80s, continued humid. And partly sunny Monday with isolated afternoon thunderstorms, humid, highs 84 to 87. I'm meteorologist Joe Shaka from the WKBK Weather Center.
1: It's 71 degrees outside our West Keene studios at 710. 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
3: Well, here I am. It is 7:10 on a Friday morning, wrapping up my final day as I fill in for Dan.
4: I'm shameless.
3: It's Garth Brooks, his take on Billy Joel's, I want to say Billy Joel's classic, but Garth Brooks really turned that into a hit. Arnie Arneson on the line. Arnie, welcome, and thank you for joining me in Dan's stead. What's on your mind? What's on your mind this morning? I was trying to guess what you were going to talk about first, so go ahead.
5: All right, no, you guess. You guess, and then I'll tell you what I'm going to talk about. What do you think I'm going to talk about?
3: Primaries, the primary results from this week.
5: Well, I could talk about that, absolutely.
3: But no. It,
5: actually, I am talking about that. So what do we know that Donald Trump has done is that he's labeled any progressive as a communist.
3: Yes.
5: So, for example, the doctor, Abdul Saeed Habawa, who just won in Michigan, is not a communist. He's not a democratic socialist, okay? He is a very progressive guy who happened to be a public health doctor who wrote two books on health care for all, because as a public health physician, he was distraught by the number of people he saw that were getting ill, who didn't have access to health care,
3: right,
5: who got to a doctor too late. And all of a sudden, he realized that as a doctor, a very, very admired doctor, he couldn't do enough. So what did he need to do? He needed to get politically involved. And this is not the first time. He actually ran for governor a number of years ago, lost his election, but learned a lot as a result of that run. And then you see a very gifted, talented, articulate, brilliant guy who basically says, I'm a capitalist. I do not believe in capitalism, but just not the kind of crony capitalism we see, more like the Nordic model, okay, that has a strong safety net. And yet, what is he called? He's called a communist, all right? And he's called an anti-Semitic because he's raising questions about our support for Israel and Gaza. So let me just share something with you, because this story actually resembles mine. Okay, resembles mine. Do you know why I got involved in politics?
3: No.
5: Because I had my first baby born without health insurance.
3: Okay.
5: My first job, I worked three part-time jobs, was working 50 hours a week, but they could not provide me with health care because I wasn't working the requisite 30 hours a week, right, for any one, right, job to participate. So I had my first baby born with without health insurance. And when I applied for health insurance, when I found out I was pregnant, I had a pre-existing condition called pregnancy.
3: Right.
5: So
3: right,
5: because of that, what did I do, Sean? I ran for the legislature and I said, this is unconscionable. We should not preclude part-time workers from being able to access group health plans. The insurance companies have nothing to say, only the boss. Guess what, Sean? I passed the first legislation in the United States that actually said that.
3: Nice.
5: As a young freshman with a baby on her hip.
3: Right.
5: But what did John Sununu do, the governor at the time? He vetoed the bill. Why? Because he said that part-time workers were sicker than full-time workers. And I said, really? Can you show me the proof? You've never covered them. Anyway, we passed it, Sean. We went back the next year, and it became the first in the country. So I'm looking at Abdul, and I'm looking at Arnie, and I said, what drove us to politics? It was what was so disgusting about healthcare.
3: Right.
5: But now let me talk about the communist piece, because they're calling him a communist.
3: And let me stop you before you get into that, because I want a little bit of clarification for myself.
5: Yeah.
3: And I hear the term democratic socialist, and and it's my understanding that that is not a democratic socialist is not a quote unquote socialist, certainly not a communist.
5: No.
3: So I know you're going to dive into this, but if you can just clarify the meanings a little bit for me, because everybody's afraid of the democratic socialist term, and I don't think they should be. And I was really unaware that this guy from Michigan really doesn't even call himself that.
5: No, he doesn't. And they even asked him a question yesterday. I think I heard it on the air. And they said, well, if you have universal health care, you know, Medicare for all, will private insurance be able to exist? He said, sure. I'm like, what? Sure? What?

0: wait, that's not my address. But you know what he's looking at? Because there are models of universal health care all over the world.
1: Right.
0: Some of them do not allow private insurance, but some of them do. But some of them do. It is not even a cookie cutter approach you get to health care for all.
1: The nature of the insurance changes.
0: Well, yes, the nature and some of the controls of the insurance change, but you can still have private insurance.
1: Right.
0: I'm just telling you, there is not one approach to health care for all. There is not one. And the idea of this. So the Democratic Socialists of America are a very tiny group of people.
1: Okay.
0: They have a idea of what they believe in. Now, I don't know about you, but I am I'm a cafeteria socialist. What do I mean? Like a cafeteria
1: okay.
0: Catholic. I'm also a cafeteria capitalist, okay? I don't like crony capitalism. I don't like capitalism that allows corporations to participate in elections.
1: Yeah.
0: I don't like capitalism that buys lobbyists who basically write the policies that affect my life but don't hurt them.
1: Right.
0: Okay, so I am a cafeteria capitalist and a cafeteria socialist. Can I tell you something? That's the vast majority of Americans. We value social security. That's socialism. We value public education.
1: Medicare.
0: That's socialism.
1: All right,
0: so all those. So please understand, everyone, that the label doesn't necessarily. You've got to hear the individual. You have to hear the policies. Nobody follows anything lockstep. You don't follow your church lockstep, and you don't follow your spouse lockstep. So that's number one. Now let me go back to the fact that now what Donald Trump is doing is going back to an old sawhorse, calling anyone who's progressive a communist.
1: Commie. Yep.
0: So now let me just, Sean, 30 years ago, 1996, I ran for Congress. I won the nomination. Do you know what Charlie Bass referred to me as? A gay Jew communist from New York.
1: Wow.
0: Okay? That was 1996, everyone. So let me tell you what was true. I was from New York. I was on my way to being a Methodist minister when I was in college. I'm not a Jew. I'm not gay. I had a terrible marriage, but I'm not gay. And guess what?
1: Yes.
0: I'm not a communist.
1: Right.
0: But what he used to do is go, and he used to play the anti-Semitic card, because he would go on the radio and say, "You can't trust Arnie." And people would say, "Why can't we trust Arnie? She is from New York," which was code for Jew. Okay? I was a communist gay Jew from New York. Now let me just fast forward how scary this is, because it was done for the North Country. They were looking for every sort of box you could check to scare people, just like Donald Trump with the communist line.
1: And
0: the anti-Semitic line, okay? So I'm called a Jew, and that's a form of anti-Semitism. Well, guess what? I go and get a divorce, and I go up to the North Country to hire a lawyer for my so I can, you know, take my husband to court. And the woman lawyer says to me, is there someone else, Arnie? This is part of the questionnaire.
1: Okay.
0: And I said, well, there is, but that's not why we're getting this divorce. And then she says to me, what is her name? I said, excuse me? What is her name?
1: Wow.
0: I said, what are you talking about? So I asked her. So she assumed I was gay.
1: Because of the political attack ads.
0: No, it's worse than that. Her son was one of the organizers for Charlie Bass of the North Country.
1: Oh, wow.
0: Okay,
1: wow,
0: this is 30 years ago.
1: Yep.
0: This is not new. This is very old.
1: Right.
0: Do me a favor, everyone. Kick the tires. Meet the candidate. See if they're getting corporate PAC money. See if they're getting hidden money. And then you heard the story about the red box. We have candidates running in the first CD, everyone. One of the candidates running in the first CD is doing something that I think is frankly corrupt but legal. And she has on her website something called media, okay? And when you go to the media site, what is it? It's called the red box. You're not allowed to coordinate with super PACs. That's against the law. But on her website, she basically provides for super PACs all the information they will need to buy an ad for her.
1: Wow.
0: She provides video.
1: Wow.
0: She tells them where to go. She tells them what to say. It's called a red box. Haley Stevens, the woman that lost to Abdul in Michigan, guess what? She had a red box too. And she outspent Abdul 10-1.
1: I think it was 11-1 in the end.
0: So kick the tires. Find out where people are getting the money. Figure out whether they're going to represent you. And if they start calling someone a communist, you know they have nothing to say. They're running away from issues, and that's my point.
1: And that's the world we live in right now as well. It just seems to be attack, attack, attack, and then find that one label that's a lie, and you repeat it. President Donald Trump is a master at this, and others are as well. The more you put out just a one phrase thing, and some of them stick, some of them don't, but they don't care. They don't care.
0: They don't.
1: You could have 19 losses and one that sticks in people's minds, and you continue with it. So, Arnie, nice. I appreciate the angle you went at that, and the anti-Semitic
0: stuff. Let me just tell you, everyone. So he labeled me a Jew. I wrote a piece in the Boston Globe. I urge everyone to read it many, many years ago. And Bob Smith happened to see me in Washington, D.C. He was a U.S. senator at the time. I just lost my race for Congress. He says, "You need a lift." I said, "Sure." And then you know what he told me? He said, you know, he thought I was Jewish. And I said, no, Bob, I'm not. I said, but that's not an issue. He said, why didn't you tell people you weren't a Jew, Arnie? You might have won the election. That, everyone, was from our U.S. senator.
1: Yeah.
0: So the anti-Semitic card is real. The communist card is real. And it's also incredibly old.
1: And anti-Semitism right now, and not to get you off on another tangent because I have to get to business, but the anti-Semitism that they throw around now is as soon as somebody questions what's going on in the Middle East, and as soon as someone questions anything that Israel is doing on the battlefield, as opposed to actually being anti-Semitic, which is hating people simply because they're Jewish, it drives me batty now that they label anything anti-Israel as anti-Semitic, because it couldn't be further from the truth.
0: And last word is, it is the state of Israel, not the synagogue of Israel.
1: It is the state
0: of Israel. And as a state, they make choices. And if they're making bad choices, you can criticize. You're not criticizing religion. You're criticizing the state.
1: Religion or the people. It's like you can criticize the United States. You're not criticizing the people of the United States. We are the people of the United States. We love the people of the United States. We love the United States, but we're allowed to criticize. Because what the politicians do in the name of their country, be it Israel, be it the United States. Arnie Arneson, thank you so much. You'll have Dan here again a week from now.
0: Have a wonderful weekend.
1: You too. Take care. Again, Arnie Arneson with us, as always, on Friday mornings in the first half of the 7 o'clock hour. It is 7:22 now on this Friday morning. Let's check in with Joe Sciacca, get an update on your weather forecast. 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
3: Partly sunny today with afternoon isolated thunderstorms. Humid, highs 87 to 90. Mostly cloudy tonight with isolated thunderstorms, low 67 to 70. Partly sunny with isolated thunderstorms tomorrow and Sunday. Highs in the mid to upper 80s, continued humid. And partly sunny Monday with isolated afternoon thunderstorms. Humid, highs 84 to 87. I'm meteorologist Joe Sciacca from the WKBK Weather Center.
1: And currently 71 degrees outside our West Keene studios. The humidity is so high. When I came in this morning, so it's 3:30 in the morning, 3:45. I get in my car. I get to work here just before or right around 4 o'clock this morning. And I step out of my little air conditioned car that doesn't have like the most efficient air conditioning, but it keeps me cool. But as soon as I step out, my glasses fog over, like totally fogged over, so you can't see. And I push my glasses down onto the tip of my nose, and I fight to find the right key because my eyesight is such that I just have old man eyes. I don't have any like particular eye issue and some underlying stuff, but that's between me and my ophthalmologist. But I can't see which key I'm holding. And if my eyes were worse, I would have a better tactile feel on my keys and stuff because you could learn to. Well, I say, well, this one has this kind of an end, and this one has that kind. So I'm fighting with the keys and balancing a little bowl of eggs that I've already kind of scrambled up that I'm going to microwave here. So that's kind of spilling over inside the bag and have ruined that. It's just such a thing because for about 20 seconds, From the time I get out of my car to the time I get to the back door here and get inside, my glasses are just fully fogged over. I bring this up because I was looking out the window before, and I'm like, is it raining? Is it actively raining outside? And I think these windows are so deceiving. I think the answer is no. It says on my phone, where I check for the temperature, it says that it's 71 degrees and it's partly cloudy outside. But all of the windows in this place are just loaded with condensation because of the humidity. Yesterday even though we had that string of 90 degree days earlier this summer where we had the feels like temperature up over 100 on all of those days, yesterday had to be the thickest air that I have breathed in New Hampshire, I want to say, ever. For me, having lived here, having spent time here as a kid, and then having lived here for the better part of 25 years or so, minus my 5 years back in California, so 20 years. But it was just—I don't want to say difficult to breathe. It was like it was a different task. Normally, you're just kind of like, oh, breathe, yeah, air. And yesterday, it was like, oh, breathe, moisture.
4: Here is your Friday Red Sox Minute, presented by Samuel Adams. Red Sox win again. Caleb Durbin lined a single to center field off Chicago's Eric Fetty in the 13th to score Nick Sogard, who got around the tag. Red Sox rally and beat the Chicago White Sox 12-11 in a game that lasted more than 4 hours. Connor Wong had a big two-run home run. Anthony Siegler added three RBI and scored a run, plus Willier Abreu had two RBIs, including one to tie the game in the ninth. And Andrew Monasterio also added two RBI doubles. What a night. Brian Bayo gets the win in relief. He was the last of 9 Red Sox pitchers used last night. Red Sox now host the Athletics. 6:10 pregame, 7:10 first pitch tonight. We'll have that on Rewind 92.7 and 102.3. That is your Red Sox Minute, presented by Samuel Adams.
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0: Chelsea Johnson.
1: A Keene woman is facing charges after police say an infant was found with suspicious injuries. Keene police say detectives were notified after the child was brought to the hospital with several fractures in different stages of healing. 22-year-old Jade Galford of Keene was arrested and charged with second-degree assault. She is being held without bail and is scheduled to appear in court today. The investigation remains ongoing. Canadian visitors are slowly returning to New Hampshire this summer. WMUR-TV reports the drop in tourism from Canada has narrowed to about 5% after a steep decline last year. State officials say the tourism industry is about even with last year overall. They say Western New Hampshire and the Portsmouth area are seeing some of the strongest signs of improvement. Officials hope that trend continues, even though they don't expect a full recovery this year.
2: ABC News, I'm Mike Dubosky. A New Mexico court has ordered Meta, the parent company of Facebook and Instagram, to pay an additional $567 million in fines. It's all in connection with a case against Meta over child safety on the platforms, which the state won earlier this year. President Trump is pushing back on reports the U.S. air defense stockpile is dwindling. ABC's Rachel Scott has more.
3: According to one estimate, the war has used up two-thirds of America's Patriot missiles and more than half of its long-range missile interceptors. Defense Secretary Pete Hegseth has repeatedly insisted there's not a problem.
4: Our stockpiles are great, and they're only get stronger.
3: But sources tell ABC News that when President Trump backed away from his recent threat to launch a massive attack on Iran, one factor he considered was warnings from his advisors that the missile stockpile was dwindling.
2: And at least seven people have been killed in Bangkok, Thailand, in a school shooting there. This is ABC News.
0: The WKBK News continues. Here's Kelsey Johnson.
1: The final Keene Parks and Rec pool party of the summer is coming up tonight.
5: The party starts at 6 tonight and runs until 8 at the Robin Hood Park Pool. The theme is Tropical Escape. The fun includes a tropical shirt contest, limbo, and a mermaid swim contest. It's $5 to get in. Kids 5 and under are free. Bring some extra cash for concessions. Pool season will be coming to a close soon. The last day for Keene's public pools is August 18th. In the WKBK News Center, I'm Chad Nye.
1: New Hampshire Senator Maggie Hassan says the rising cost of living is threatening the future of Granite Staters, and she's blaming President Trump. Hassan spoke on the Senate floor today to give details on how much more Americans are paying for goods and services. Overall, Hassan says New Hampshire families have had to spend $4,400 more due to inflation since President Trump took office last year. She says that extra expense is costing families their futures.
6: So what has been the cost of the Trump presidency? A presidency where food, health care, gas, rent, and more have all become more expensive? The cost can be summed up by the figures in this report, but it can also be put more simply. For many in our country, the cost has been nothing less than seeing their chance at the American dream fade before their very eyes.
1: Senator Hassan is a ranking member of the Senate's Joint Economic Committee. Minority members of that committee have released several recent reports detailing the impact of tariffs, gas prices, and inflation on U.S. consumers. Your money now and sports are next. WKBK News Time is 7:33.
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9: I'm Nicole Murray with Your Money Now. Job growth likely picked up in July, offering reassurance that the labor market remained resilient. Reuters economists predict that non-farm payrolls likely increased by 80,000 last month. The Labor Department's employment report, due out today, is expected to show the employment rate remain unchanged at 4.2%. SK Hynix said it will invest just over $38 billion to build two new memory chip manufacturing

0: plants. Memory prices have surged because of short supply and huge demand, with investors watching closely for any changes to the supply-demand imbalance. Volkswagen's top investor is calling on the auto giant to take immediate action to fend off intensifying competition from Chinese car brands. CNBC reports that the carmaker also confirmed that it is looking to cut up to 100,000 jobs as it seeks to counter a profit slump. Futures have risen this morning ahead of the big jobs report later today. NASDAQ futures up by more than 100 points. That's your money now.
1: That'll be $84.52.
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7: 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The Boston Red Sox pulled off a wild extra inning win Thursday night, beating the Chicago White Sox 12-11 in 13 innings. Caleb Durbin delivered the game-winning hit, driving in Nick Sogard for the walk-off victory. Connor Wong hit a two-run homer, while Willie Abreu helped force extra innings with a game-tying RBI. The win was Boston's eighth straight and their 10th victory in the last 11 games. Red Sox first baseman Tristan Casas has undergone surgery on his left wrist, adding another setback to his return from injury. Casas has been sidelined since suffering a serious knee injury last May. The team has not provided a timetable for when he could return. And Jaylen Brown has joined the Philadelphia 76ers and is still processing his departure from the Boston Celtics. He admits he would have preferred to stay in Boston, but is excited about the new opportunity. He skipped a traditional press conference, opting for a community event to emphasize his commitment to Philadelphia. It's 72 degrees outside our West Keene studios at 7:38. In the WKBK News Center, I'm Kelsey Johnson.
8: And thank you, Kelsey. I am Sean Patrick in for Dan Mitchell. My final conversation this week with WKBK staff meteorologist Joe Shaka, who's been filling us in on these humid forecasts, these humid days in his forecast. 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Joe, hit us with that forecast, if you would, please, sir.
9: Partly sunny today, slight chance of a storm this afternoon. Going to be hot and humid, highs 87 to 90. Mostly cloudy, humid tonight, slight chance of a storm overnight, mainly between about 11 p.m. and 4 a.m. lows in the upper 60s. Partly sunny with isolated thunderstorms tomorrow and Sunday. Still humid, highs in the mid to upper 80s. And a mix of sun and clouds Monday, still a slight chance of some storms in the afternoon. Still going to be humid, highs between 84 and 87.
8: The humidity was so prevalent yesterday. The air was so thick, I could not remember the last time in this area, in the Northeast, that I stepped outside and I felt like I was breathing, you know, moisture. The air was thick.
9: Sure was. Again, we had those dew points in the upper 70s and even Central Park out on the Long Island. Some of the weather stations and people who have weather stations themselves besides at the airports had dew points, which again is a calculation for the air temperature and then the relative humidity. We had dew points that were 80 to 82 degrees yesterday, which is typical of Central America, so highly unusual in the Northeast.
8: Whoa. So that wasn't my imagination, because it was something. And I mentioned to you on the phone when I called here before we went on the air that some of the storms that rolled through yesterday, and we had kind of like a rolling storm event that started up around, I want to say, around 4:35 in the afternoon, and we were still getting them when I went

0: to bed last night around 8:30. They packed a lot of moisture, but that humidity predicts that, correct?
1: Yeah, so basically what the atmosphere that we're in, again, we're not seeing damaging winds or large hail, but because we have so much moisture in the column of the atmosphere, not just where we live at the surface, but through the column, you know, 40, 50,000 feet of the atmosphere, when we get these storms and they're slow moving like we saw yesterday because we don't have a lot of wind in the upper levels to push things along, they can really put out the water. So this environment that we're in is very effective, if you will, producing some very heavy totals because there's just so much moisture that can be used at any given time. And that's going to be the same case today right through

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1: So today, I think our best chance of rain is anytime after 4 or 5 o'clock. And again, they'll be hit and miss. The bulk of activity, New York State down through New Jersey. But okay, between about 4, 5 o'clock today, I'm expecting a few to be in the area. And that takes us through probably about 10, 11 o'clock this evening. And really, that's the same case tomorrow, right through Tuesday. Anytime after 2, 3 o'clock, up to about 8 o'clock, we run the risk of showers and thunderstorms. But I think the most widespread risk is still going to be Tuesday afternoon as a cold front moves through from the Great Lakes. And that's going to offer more widespread storms. And it could be severe with damaging wind gusts being a concern, given that we have much more energy to work with than we do, you know, over the next couple of days. But nevertheless, that's the timing of storms today through early next week. And with all of the humidity and stuff, I'm going to give the weekend an 8 out of 10.
2: Well, you are generous. But, you know, it is, and that is, I think it's probably a good number, because if you do have outdoor activities planned, you can do it just, again, liquids and all that. And if you can be near air conditioning, I'm going to a ball game tomorrow night in Manchester. And we got tickets where we're in a space where we could sit outside or inside in air conditioning. So lucky us, because we're probably going to want that air conditioning. And you don't foresee any like ball games being canceled tomorrow night in southern New Hampshire. What do you think because of the lightning potential?
1: Well, it's going to be interesting. Again, there'll be widespread. Maybe the chance of a storm is 30 to 40% in Manchester, but they'll be near. They'll be in the state for sure. And I think the biggest impact is obviously going to be the humidity, because I'm glad you have a place by AC, because it's going to be about 85 to 88 tomorrow evening. But with the humidity, those heat indices are going to be in the mid-90s.
2: It's just, it's still remarkable to me. I guess it shouldn't be. Our phone number is 603-357-1290. I'll give you another minute or so to a call if you have a forecast in mind that you'd like Joe to give to you personally over the air here. As he did yesterday, you talked about our afternoon news guy, Chad Nye, who is questioning Sharon, Massachusetts, for a race that he's going to be running on Sunday morning. And I was shocked to hear you say between 8 and 10 in the morning in Sharon, Mass, it's already going to be reaching up to about 80 degrees. So we're definitely in, again, it's not officially a heat wave. And remind me what a heat wave is again. Is it like 3 days in a row over 90?
1: Yes, it is. So a heat wave is 3 or more days in a row of 90-plus for the air temperature, not the heat index.
2: Okay. All right. Good morning. You are on the air with WKBK staff meteorologist Joe Shaka. Go ahead.
3: Yes, good morning, gentlemen. I'm looking at being in the North Country up towards Littleton, New Hampshire, next Monday through Thursday. What's it look like up there for weather?
2: Further
3: in
2: north.
3: That time frame.
2: Nice.
1: Yep. So I'm thinking Monday and Tuesday we'll have showers and storms in the afternoon. It's going to be in the 80s. It's going to be humid. And then Wednesday through next weekend is going to be less humid. Temperatures mainly in the 70s to the lower 80s during the day, dropping out into the 50s at night. But the big deal is much lower humidity values.
2: And comparatively, if he's up in that Littleton area, is it going to be a slightly less oppressive up there the further north you go, or are they facing the same stuff we are right here?
1: Same humidity levels. This is really going all the way up the Hudson Bay, very high humidities in the central Quebec and Ontario. So this is pretty much a good part of eastern North America.
2: Enjoy your getaway.
3: Okay. Hey, on next Monday and Tuesday, are those rain showers mainly in the afternoon?
1: Yes, looking at really any time after 12 or 1 o'clock up to about 9 o'clock.
3: Okay, that's fantastic. Thank you very much, gentlemen.
2: Awesome, you got it. Thank you for the call. And that's, it's good to know. We just kind of brace ourselves for this. So make sure your air conditioners are in working order. And the regular drill, right? Plenty of fluids and check on your neighbors and be careful. It's not as brutal as the heat wave that we had earlier this summer. Joe, I'm speaking my opinion here, but it's just thicker.
1: Yeah, sure. Again, here's the thing, you know, this surge versus the surge we had back in, you know, mid-July or so, is we had lower humidity values with the second surge, because that was actually more of our second heat wave, because we had a surge back in May, too. But the May and the July surges, the humidity was lower, even though the air temperature was

0: you know, well into the 90s, the humidity was low, so it didn't feel as bad on the body. Here, our temperatures are about 5 degrees cooler, but with the humidity values higher, it feels worse than the past, you know, two heat waves that we have had.
1: Sure, sure. All right. I think we've covered a lot of ground, Joe. If you would hit us with that forecast one more time, please, sir.
0: Partly sunny today, humid, slight chance of a storm this afternoon, highs 87 to 90. Mostly cloudy and humid tonight, some isolated thunderstorms, low 67 to 70. A mix of sun and clouds through Monday with afternoon isolated thunderstorms going to be humid, highs in the mid to upper 80s.
1: And the big break comes after the storms on Tuesday, and you'll talk to Dan about that in more detail next week. But so Wednesday on, maybe the painters will get started at my house. That's my guess, kind of, really. Thank you, Joe. You'll talk to Dan on Monday morning.
0: Thank you so much, Sean. Have a great weekend. Take care. We'll chat soon.
1: You got it as well. Right back at you. The weather brought to you by MonadnockFord.com, where you can buy your next...
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1: 47 right now on this Friday morning in the 8 o'clock hour. Good news, of course, in the first half of the hour on Friday mornings. And if it extends a little longer, that's fine as well. I do have a stack of things over here I've kind of put aside as the week has gone by that are good news, good things happening this weekend, and good things that have crossed my desk. Speaking of good things, in the 9 o'clock hour today, your open mic program, I'm going to open the show with a conversation with Deb Godey from the Winchester Wildlife Rehabilitation Center in Winchester, New Hampshire. Really the only concern of their kind in this area. And because of that, they take in a lot of animals. And we will chat with Deb if everything goes as planned. I always have to kind of qualify. I feel bad when you line something up and it kind of falls through last minute. We will see. It's 7:48. Good Friday morning.
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4: Good morning. You're on WKBK. Sean Patrick in for Dan Mitchell. One final day. It is Friday morning. TGIF, the 7th day of August, 2026. With August comes the heat and the humidity. We've been dealing with the heat throughout the summer, off and on here. With the heat and the humidity, also the fruit flies. Are they unusually bad this year, or did we make a mistake somewhere along the line? I think I left, I know I left some bananas on the counter for too long. They were turning brown, and you pick them up, and the fruit flies fly away like a fireworks display. I'm like, oh, you're kidding me. And I feel like, did I invite them in by doing that the one time and then taking the bananas out? And we compost way back down by a lower garage that we have. Generally, our process is we've got a little compost bucket under one of our cabinets, under the counter. And we put things into that compost bucket. When that gets full, we take it out to the garage where we have a couple of five-gallon buckets. We dump it into there. It's kind of a lazy process, right? And then when those five-gallon buckets get a little bit full, you know, we try to do it before they're half full because they can be pretty heavy, then I'll carry them down to the lower garage. High summer, when it's hot and humid outside and the garage gets really, really hot as well, that's an unpleasant task. But I get it out, and I get the stuff out of the house. In summer, I try not to use that under-the-counter compost bucket so much because of the fruit flies and because with the humidity, the stank comes up pretty quickly. But my God, the fruit flies. Am I alone? I think I see them here at work as well. And they're just persistent little guys. And my wife has put out a concoction she found online. We've just got a little tiny glass bowls that we put out with. It's vinegar, red wine vinegar with a little bit of dish soap. What else is in there? One or two other things in there. And that's supposed to kill them. And yeah, a handful go in there, but it's like, I don't know. It's barely denting the population. It's 7:54. It is time for us to get a tip for today's homeowner from Danny Lipford.
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9: 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But it happens if you're constantly moving the sprinkler to get it in the right spot. 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Then repeat that distance before repositioning it. Getting the right amount of water on a lawn is also key, so use a rain gauge to see how many inches of water your sprinkler delivers in 30-minute intervals. 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I'm Danny Lipford with Tips for Today's Homeowner.
4: Seems every report this week, Danny Lipford has used the word water. He's got the water thing. Water. I think when I moved from Massachusetts to New Jersey as a kid, the first week I was there, I stood up in class because I just apparently wanted to embarrass myself. And the teacher's like, yes, Sean, can I go to the water bubbler? And water bubbler in New Jersey is just a cue for everybody else to laugh and laugh and pick on you. It's the water bubbler guy. So, you know, that's what the drinking fountain was when I was a kid. It was a water bubbler. They said water there in New Jersey. That's what triggered that for me. So fruit flies. I'm looking at the little homemade concoction my wife uses, and I look at the Copilot search. When I search things into, is this Google now or Microsoft, the search bar? I don't like that AI is there and it's the first thing you do, but it is the first thing. And it's pretty efficient. And when they actually cite their sources in their answers, it makes me feel a little better. The most effective way to eliminate fruit flies: combine sanitation, do-it-yourself traps like apple cider vinegar with dish soap, and preventive measures to stop breeding. Preventative and preventive. We had this argument in the production department here at the Manatnoff Media Group recently. And it's come down to the fact that it's the same word spelled and pronounced two different ways. Preventive, preventative, pretty much interchangeable. A little aside there. It says identify and remove attractants, overripe or rotting fruits and vegetables, sugary liquids, and organic debris. In other words, you know, yak. Organic debris in drains, trash, or compost bins. So, yeah, we're guilty of that. I think we should probably take that bin out of our house entirely now. But there are commercial over-the-counter things that I'm looking at. When I did the search, getting rid of fruit flies. And there's something called a Taro fruit fly trap, a six-pack. $21. This is online. Green Gobbler fruit fly killer. $13. $15 at another place. So a Home Depot, Amazon, Zendo Zones fruit fly traps, $53 for these. And then this is always a delight. Remember the old fly strips that you had or your neighbors had or somebody had hanging in their basement or in their garage or, heaven forbid, in their kitchen, in their house, where the flies would just fly into the trap and stick there? Well, they got one of those, a sticky fly trap ball, reusable. Yellow insect trap, and it looks like a little tiny globe on a little stake, and the flies stick to it, and you can say, oh, look, we've caught 3,000 flies. And now here, prepare your lunch right next to the fruit fly trap. $10 for that. And the cheapest thing I see here is a Zevo fly gnat and fruit flying insect spray from Target. But I know if we bought that, my wife and I would both be, you know, spraying all over the place to get these things. I have a giant mirror in my bathroom, which is a few steps from the kitchen, and they're on the mirror, and I see them there, and it's like I have a little conversation with the fruit flies because I know if I start trying to kill them, they're just going to mock me. It's what the little flying persistent insects do when I'm home. I have a call that I can't take right now because we are 20 seconds away from the top of the hour and news, but if you want to call back, that would be That would be welcome and perfect. In the 8 o'clock hour this morning, of course, we open the hour with good news. If you have good news you want to share, you can do that starting at 8:10 this morning by calling 603-357-1290. I'm Sean Patrick in for Dan Mitchell. The news is next. That, of course, is ABC News and your local news with Kelsey.
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11: From ABC News, I'm Mike Dubusky. Meta is now on the hook for nearly $1 billion after a court in New Mexico issued a second major fine against the company. It's all after that landmark ruling, which found the company liable for putting young people on Facebook and Instagram at risk.
12: The judge now also ordering Meta to make changes to its apps, including eliminating push notifications on Instagram for users under the age of 18 from 10 p.m. to 7 a.m. and during school hours from 8 a.m. to 3 p.m., and putting time limits on the app for those users, no more than 90 hours a week. Meta was not ordered to change its algorithm.
11: ABC's Elizabeth Schulze. Meta has vowed to appeal that ruling as well. Officials in Michigan say the bagged salads that had been linked to a cyclosporiasis outbreak in the state are now safe to eat. The tainted products are no longer available. Taylor Farms has been at the center of that outbreak, which grew the impacted lettuce in Mexico. The company says its own tests don't show any contamination, but food safety advocate and lawyer Bill Marler says there may be a simple reason for that.
13: The reason why there usually are not positive tests is that people eat the evidence. I mean, that's how people get sick.
11: The outbreak made thousands of people sick across 15 states. We're learning some new details about that deadly shooting at a school in Thailand, which killed at least six people.
14: Thai police say the suspect killed his grandparents at home before going on this rampage at his school on the outskirts of Bangkok. Authorities saying he used a 9mm handgun belonging to his grandfather. This is the second deadly school shooting in Thailand this year, now renewing calls for tighter gun control.
11: ABC's Brick Clennett, the suspect, also died in the incident. This hour, the Bureau of Labor Statistics will release its non-farm payroll report for the month of July, with experts expecting the economy to have added about 83,000 jobs during that time. 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
15: 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I've been surfing here since I was a kid. 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
11: Congressman Rob Menendez says there's been another death at the Delaney Hall Detention Center in Newark, New Jersey. This is the third death at the facility and the second in just a month. It's believed to have happened 2 weeks ago when the detainee had a seizure. The agency is required to notify Congress when a detainee dies in their custody, but ICE says the death actually happened at the hospital.
17: The death of this third detainee was never reported to Congress. It was never disclosed to the public. That's because he was not technically in federal custody when he died. And New Jersey Democrats and advocates say this is just part of the pattern of ICE and the private contractor here who runs Delaney Hall of fundamentally being unsafe, documented failures. They say this is the wake-up call to finally shut this facility down.
11: ABC's Darla Miles. A salmonella outbreak tied to recalled jalapenos has grown to 345 cases across 27 states. The pepper came from Sinaloa, Mexico, and were distributed across restaurants including Chipotle and Qdoba. ABC News medical correspondent Dr. Darian Sutton.
18: So salmonella is a bacterial infection. It most often comes from contaminated food, foodborne illnesses. It's actually one of the most common foodborne illnesses. And the symptoms typically can start either 6 hours to up to 6 days after you've eaten that food, and they can last from 4 to 7 days.
11: And starting today, campfires are banned in Olympic National Park on account of an elevated wildfire danger. I'm Mike Dubusky, ABC News.
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20: 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The Keene City Council wrapped up its final meeting before their summer break Thursday night. Councilors received an update on the city's property reevaluation, which shows home values have increased since the last assessment. Officials stress the reevaluation does not increase the amount of property taxes collected. Instead, it changes how the tax burden is divided among property owners. The council also approved the final design for the Robin Hood Park renovation project, allowing it to move forward. Councilors also backed the city's nomination for the Opportunity Zone 2.0 program, which could help attract investment through federal tax incentives. More details from Thursday night's meeting will be available later today at mykeenow.com. Brattleboro police are investigating after a driver involved in a pursuit with Massachusetts State Police crossed into Vermont Thursday afternoon. The vehicle was later found crashed into a tree at Fort Dummer State Park. The driver had fled the scene before officers arrived and has not been located. Police say there is no indication of any ongoing threat to the public, and anyone with information is asked to contact Brattleboro Police or Vermont State Police. A former New Hampshire State Police trooper from Keene has pleaded guilty to filing a false report with law enforcement. 43-year-old Jane Slamero will resign from the state police and surrender his law enforcement certification as part of a negotiated agreement. The investigation found Lamoureux placed GPS tracking devices on his own vehicle in a vehicle used by his then-girlfriend. He then later falsely told Keene police he believed someone else had installed the devices. As part of the agreement, Lamoureux received a 6-month suspended jail sentence. He will not serve that time unless he violates the terms of the agreement over the next 2 years. He is also prohibited from seeking future employment as a law enforcement officer. Business news and sports are next. WKBK News Time is 8:07.
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20: Stocks edge lower on Wall Street on Thursday as oil prices rose and more company earnings reports rolled in. The S&P 500 lost 13 points and will open at 7,709. The Dow Jones Industrial Average dropped 464 points and begins trading this morning at 53,885. And the NASDAQ fell 15 points and opens at 26,348.
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20: The Boston Red Sox pulled off a wild extra inning win Thursday night, beating the Chicago White Sox 12-11 in 13 innings. Caleb Durbin delivered the game-winning hit, driving in Nick Sogard for the walk-off victory. Connor Wong hit a two-run homer, while Willy Abreu helped force extra innings with a game-tying RBI. The win was Boston's eighth straight and their 10th victory in the last 11 games. Red Sox first baseman Tristan Casas has undergone surgery on his left wrist, adding another setback to his return from injury. Casas has been sidelined since suffering a serious knee injury last May. The team has not provided a timetable for when he could return. And Jaylen Brown has joined the Philadelphia 76ers and is still processing his departure from the Boston Celtics. He admits he would prefer to have stayed in Boston, but is excited about the new opportunity. He skipped a traditional press conference, opting for a community event to emphasize his commitment to Philadelphia. 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
0: Partly sunny today with afternoon isolated thunderstorms. Humid, highs 87 to 90. Mostly cloudy tonight with isolated thunderstorms, low 67 to 70. Partly sunny with isolated thunderstorms tomorrow and Sunday. Highs in the mid to upper 80s, continued humid. And partly sunny Monday with isolated afternoon thunderstorms. Humid, highs 84 to 87. I'm meteorologist Joe Shaka from the WKBK Weather Center.
20: It's 72 degrees outside our West Keene studios at 810. 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
4: Thank you, Kelsey Johnson. I am Sean Patrick in for Dan Mitchell. Why am I echoing right now? I think it's because my headphones somehow or other got turned up really loudly. It is 810. I need-

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If you have something you'd like to share, Joyride 2026 is tomorrow. It kicks off at Howard's Leather. The reboot of the annual Joyride to benefit local area cancer survivors. It returns on Saturday at Howard's Leather in Spofford. Registration happens at 9 in the morning tomorrow. Kickstands up at 10 a.m. The ride will end with a barbecue and live music at the Keene Elks Camp. That runs from noon to 4. If you're not riding, you're still welcome. 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It's a wonderful benefit event, and that happens tomorrow. I just got a kind of a late email on this yesterday from the folks at the Stoddard Congregational. No. It's the Stoddard Congregational Church annual live and silent auction taking place at Lake Falls Lodge. It's 750 Aiton Road, A-T-E-N Road in Stoddard. And they leave a little note here. They said Google Maps, others often refer to the street address as being in Munsonville or Nelson. Just FYI. Aiton Road is at the northwest corner of Granite Lake, and they've got further directions for you there, but you will find it. Refreshments available to purchase at the event. What else to tell you about it? The proceeds of the event are for the preservation efforts of their historic 1830s church. A couple of years ago, they lifted the entire building and put in strong people. Ha, ha, ha. They lifted the building. Put in a foundation, a basement to protect the building from groundwater issues. They're working hard to raise funds for their next major phase, the rebuilding of the steeple and the bell tower. So with that in mind, they're putting up a preview of items. You can find them. Silent auction begins at the preview of items starts at 8 o'clock tomorrow on the 8th. And the live auction and silent auction begins at 8 o'clock. Let me see. Preview of items and silent auction begins at 8 o'clock. I should just read it the way it is and instead of trying to interpret it. At 10:30 tomorrow, the live auction begins and the silent auction ends. So check it out again. That is in Stoddard as they try to raise money for their congregational church and their upgrades there. It's very cool. Weekend coming up again. Joe gave it an 8. It's on the uncomfortable side. I did. At least he laughed when I said, you're pretty generous with your numbers, because I think I would have gone 6 or 7 on this weekend because of that discomfort thing. But it should be nice. It really should be nice. Great weekend to do some outdoor stuff. Just take care of yourself while you're out there. It's the 6th year for the Colonial Theater's weekend festival, an ode to jam. The free music festival, Jam Fest, will be in downtown Keene this weekend. Do I have this right? Do I have the dates right on this? Indeed, this Saturday, 6 bands play the festival throughout the day from noon until 8. Alongside the festival, a group of downtown businesses will have jam-themed special promotions to encourage festival goers to eat and to shop. Featured bands include, let's see if I can butcher some names here, The Evocatives, Omu Omu, and headliner All Night Boogie Band. You can't butcher that. It's the All Night Boogie Band. They have styles ranging from classic, psychedelic and indie rock to a blend of soul, blues, and rock and roll. Parking available at the Commercial Street lot nearby or along Main Street, according to the festival website. And I picked up this information from the Sentinel. They have a nice article there that they put up on the 3rd, which was... It was Monday, right? I feel like these dates should stick in my head. It's the 7th of August right now as we speak. So check that out. Jam Fest in downtown Keene. That is tomorrow. In Vermont, flea market fundraiser to benefit the Newbrook Fire Department. This is it tomorrow as well? It's Sunday. And my wife and I, we talk about this. We got to get to this Newfane flea market. We got to get to the Newfane flea market. We just haven't done it yet. This should be a good weekend to do it. The Newfane Flea and Farmers Market in Columbia.

0: collaboration with the Newfane store in Newfane Village, it's in Newfane, is hosting a townwide tag sale on Sunday to benefit the Newbrook Fire Department. The idea was raised by owner of the store, David Hall, to Bill Morse. The idea was raised by one to the other. They've been running, Bill Morse has been running that flea market with his family for close to 60 years. And he said Morse's family owned the Newfane store for close to 50 years before he and his wife bought it 5 years ago. So they came up with the idea again to have this benefit a townwide yard sale. It's pretty cool. Any dollar that the fire department can come that can make will come in and be beneficial to everybody in the whole area, said Morse. I'm butchering a quote here, noting that even a single truck for the department can cost up to $500,000. The Newfane Flea and Farmers Market, open from 8 until 2 every Sunday from May to October at 788 Vermont Route 30. No reservations required to take part in the August 9th tag sale in Newfane. Bargain shoppers, people who like to hunt, junkers like myself. I love. And I wish I had more Saturdays where I wake up and just say, all right, it's 6 o'clock, I'm waking up with the sun. I'm just going to go yard sale right now. I'm just going to go do it. I don't do it often enough because it gives me great joy. And you can spend short money and come home with some really neat things that you didn't know that you needed. And in this case, you can be buying things and helping raise money for a good cause as well. The Community Kitchen, hosting mobile food pantries in 3 area towns. Those towns are Gilsum, Fitzwilliam, and Richmond. This fall and winter, starting this weekend, the pantries, which are scheduled in Fitzwilliam, Gilsum, and Richmond, open to any qualifying area resident. Participants will receive both fresh and shelf-stable items for free, according to the Community Kitchen, a Keene organization. People don't need to register beforehand, but you should bring with you a proof of address, which can be either a photo ID, vehicle registration, or a bill that has your home address on it. Demographic and income information will also be collected, but proof of income is not required. No one will be turned away. No embarrassment here, no, tail between your legs. I'm not going to ask because they're going to ask me to prove this and prove that. This, according to Executive Director Barb Weissman, all they need is, again, proof of your home address, and then you can provide information to them, but they're not looking for proof. It says here Friday from 1 to 3 at the Gilsum Fire Station. Now, they said this weekend, so I'm assuming maybe Friday is a weekend day, right? I know a lot of people count Friday as a weekend day. I've always thought the weekend starts on Saturday, except when I was in college, the weekend started on Thursday, didn't it? The best on-campus events at Rutgers University were Thursday evening events, but I digress. I get paid to digress, by the way. It's kind of what I do here when I fill in for Dan. And come Friday morning, I get a little more comfortable here, and I digress more, and sometimes I'm able to actually circle back to what I'm talking about. The Community Kitchen also hosting an event September 12th, November 14th from 10 to noon at the Fitzwilliam Inn on Route 119. If you know Fitzwilliam, you know where the inn is. In Richmond, this Saturday from 10 to noon at Veterans Memorial Hall, smack dab on Old Homestead Highway, 150 Old Homestead Highway. But if you're driving through Richmond, you can't miss it. Additional stops there are scheduled for October 10th and December 12th from 10 to noon at the Vets Memorial Hall. The events will be held rain or shine. This weekend, no rain, plenty of shine here and there, potentially some rain later in the day, but it should not affect these events at all. 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
1: The WKBK Dependable Weather Forecast. Partly sunny today with afternoon isolated thunderstorms. Humid, highs 87 to 90. Mostly cloudy tonight with isolated thunderstorms, low 67 to 70. Partly sunny with isolated thunderstorms tomorrow and Sunday. Highs in the mid to upper 80s, continued humid. And partly sunny Monday with isolated afternoon thunderstorms. Humid, highs 84 to 87. I'm meteorologist Joe Shaka from the WKBK Weather Center.
0: Right now it's 72 degrees outside our West Keene studios. I open the door at the end of the hallway here that's just covered in moisture on the outside, which makes you think it's raining out there, but it's just so humid. The air is already thick. You can cut the air with a knife. I exaggerate, but it is what it is. I saw this story this week in the Keene Sentinel. The story was posted on Monday or maybe over the weekend. It's got a slug date, if you will, of August 3rd, which was Monday. A training gym for middle, high school, and collegiate athletics will celebrate its grand opening this month. The Forge House Training and Performance at 2 South Winchester Street, which is Route 10, right, in Swansea. A 6,000-square-foot facility. It's set to open August 15th, and it'll be open from 11 until 2, according to a news release from the business, according to this article in the Sentinel. It's a 32,000-square-foot space. It already houses the field house at Homestead Mills. A Forge House operates independently. Fieldhouse owner Jim Fennell said, Forge House owner Mike Root of Walpole, who coaches golf and baseball at Bellows Falls Union High School, said he noticed the teens, preteens, and young adults interested in or playing a sport often don't have a regular space to work out. One of these indoor spaces is fantastic. I think of the old, it was Indoor Action Sports, IAS. It used to be off the interstate, off I-91, in or near Greenfield. It was a Greenfield or Deerfield. And it was fascinating. And I know they had hockey in there and they had bats. They had all kinds of stuff you could do. And I hope this is a similar event space like that. A track and field athlete, for example, can get coached to run hurdles but receive little to no assistance on strengthening their ankles or tailoring their nutrition for the sport. Some students may also get seen at a week-long soccer clinic or a baseball summer camp but have no one to work with on their skills outside of school. Root said he wanted to offer a more consistent, personalized option, trying to be affordable and approachable for families. Specialty clinics, summer camps can cost hundreds or thousands of dollars, depending on the level, the location, the type of sports. At Forge House, a basic membership is $50 a month, a membership that includes some coaching costs, $100 a month. So a little different there. Membership involving coaching and nutrition, the price goes up from there. Basic membership, people can work out on their own, but the gym's hours will vary, and announcements on the hours will be made on the website. That website, forgehousetraining.com, Forge, F-O-R-G-E, housetraining.com. Nice. Nice to know that that option is there opening officially on the 15th here in our backyard in Swansea on Route 10 in Swansea. What else do I have here? Keene Nonprofit is holding a back-to-back school supply drive. It's like Joe Shaka, your back-to-back-to-back forecast. It's a back-to-school supply drive ahead of their annual giveaway for local students in need, home health care, hospice, and community services. We know them as HCS. They operate Healthy Starts. They hope to distribute about 300 backpacks with notebooks, pencils, and other supplies before the school year starts. When I hear that, you get the little welling of, oh, it's back to school time. And it's a mixture of nerves and excitement as a kid. You're going back to school. And I loved fresh school supplies. We didn't have backpacks when I was a kid. You just lugged everything around. But the backpack can hold all of these wonderful supplies. The organization HCS is collecting unused supplies and monetary donations through next Thursday. So this article was in the Sentinel on the 4th. I'm assuming next Thursday. It could be this Thursday. It could be yesterday. But I'm thinking it's the following Thursday. You can learn more on Facebook if you follow HCS on Facebook. 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For a full list of supplies accepted for this drive, visit Home Healthcare, Hospice, and Community Services, their Facebook page. You can also donate money to the drive at 312 Marlborough Street in Keene. And if their donation date is in the past, I'm sure they'll still entertain you if you come in and say, I want to donate some money, because they do some wonderful things there at HCS. Moving on, Kelsey has your local news at the bottom of the hour. We will check in, get a brief news update from ABC News as well. I'm still adjusting to that, CBS Radio News. A thing of the past now, and glad that we picked up a reputable source like ABC to take their place here on WKBK, AM 1290, FM 94.1, and Mike Keen now.

0: 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Good morning. It is a...
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3: A Keene woman is facing charges after police say an infant was found with suspicious injuries. Keene police say detectives were notified after the child was brought to the hospital with several fractures in different stages of healing. 22-year-old Jade Galford of Keene was arrested and charged with second-degree assault. She's being held without bail and is scheduled to appear in court today. The investigation remains ongoing. Canadian visitors are slowly returning to New Hampshire this summer. WMUR-TV reports the drop in tourism from Canada has narrowed to about 5% after a steep decline last year. State officials say the tourism industry is about even with last year overall. Officials hope the trend continues, even though they don't expect a full recovery this year. Right now, let's get the top world and national news from ABC News.
4: ABC News, I'm Mike Dubosky. A New Mexico court is now ordering Meta to pay hundreds of millions of dollars following that landmark ruling earlier this year that found social media platforms are contributing to negative mental health outcomes in children. ABC's Elizabeth Schulze.
5: Meta facing nearly $1 billion in penalties and changes to its platforms Instagram and Facebook after a New Mexico judge handed down a decision saying Meta's social media platforms are a significant contributing factor to the current mental health crisis among New Mexico's youth. In this phase two of the landmark trial, the judge ordering Meta to pay $567 million.
4: That's in addition to a $375 million penalty the court had previously announced. Meta has said it will appeal. At least six people were killed when a gunman opened fire at a school on the outskirts of Bangkok, Thailand earlier today. That suspect, thought to be a student, is also dead. This is ABC News.
2: 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Here's Kelsey Johnson.
3: The final Keene Parks and Rec pool party of the summer is coming up tonight.
6: The party starts at 6 tonight and runs until 8 at the Robin Hood Park Pool. The theme is Tropical Escape. The fun includes a tropical shirt contest, limbo, and a mermaid swim contest. It's $5 to get in. Kids 5 and under are free. Bring some extra cash for concessions. Pool season will be coming to a close soon. The last day for Keene's public pools is August 18th. In the WKBK News Center, I'm Chad Nye.
3: New Hampshire Senator Maggie Hassan says the rising cost of living is threatening the future of Granite Staters, and she's blaming President Trump. Hassan spoke on the Senate floor to give details on how much more Americans are paying for goods and services. Overall, Hassan says New Hampshire families have had to spend $4,400 more due to inflation since President Trump took office last year. She says that extra expense is costing families their futures.
7: So what has been the cost of the Trump presidency? A presidency where food, health care, gas, rent, and more have all become more expensive? The cost can be summed up by the figures in this report, but it can also be put more simply. For many in our country, the cost has been nothing less than seeing their chance at the American dream fade before their very eyes.
3: Senator Hassan is the ranking member of the Senate's Joint Economic Committee. Minority members of that committee have released several recent reports detailing the impact of tariffs, gas prices, and inflation on U.S. consumers. Your money now and sports are next. 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
8: I'm Nicole Murray with Your Money Now. Job growth is not expected to show much improvement in July, with payrolls and the unemployment rate expected to hold relatively steady. CNBC analysts predict that non-farm payrolls are expected to post a gain of just 83,000, with the unemployment rate staying unchanged at 4.2%. Sweetgreen cut its full-year outlook as consumer cyclospora fears weighed on its sales. The salad chain has not been implicated in the ongoing outbreak, but other restaurant chains not linked to the contaminated iceberg lettuce have also seen their sales fall. Its shares dropped 15% after the numbers were released. Savers Value Village told CNBC that it is launching a new AI pricing tool to keep product prices consistent and low. CEO Mark Walsh said the technology has already been piloted in 58 stores and has been a success. The advancement comes at a time when secondhand, retail, and thrift markets are becoming more mainstream. Futures have risen this morning. That's your money now.
9: That'll be $84.52.

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5: The Boston Red Sox pulled off a wild extra inning win Thursday night, beating Chicago White Sox 12-11 in 13 innings. Caleb Durbin delivered the game-winning hit, driving in Nick Sogard for the walk-off victory. Connor Wong hit a two-run homer, while Willier Abreu helped force extra innings with a game-tying RBI. The win was Boston's eighth straight and their 10th victory in the last 11 games. Red Sox first baseman Tristan Casas has undergone surgery on his left wrist, adding another setback to his return from injury. Casas has been sidelined since suffering a knee injury since last May. The team has not provided a timetable for when he could return. And Jaylen Brown has joined the Philadelphia 76ers and is still processing his departure from the Boston Celtics. He admitted he would prefer to stay in Boston, but is excited about the new opportunity. He skipped a traditional press conference, opting for a community event to emphasize his commitment to Philadelphia.
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6: Partly sunny today with afternoon isolated thunderstorms, humid, highs 87 to 90. Mostly cloudy tonight with isolated thunderstorms, low 67 to 70. Partly sunny with isolated thunderstorms tomorrow and Sunday, highs in the mid to upper 80s, continued humid. And partly sunny Monday with isolated afternoon thunderstorms, humid, highs 84 to 87. I'm meteorologist Joe Shaka from the WKBK Weather Center.
5: It's 73 degrees outside our West Keene studios at 8:38. 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
7: Gotta love the breaking glass from Billy Joel. You may be right. John Patrick in for Dan Mitchell. One final morning. It's Friday morning in the 9 o'clock hour today, your open mic program. I'm going to open by talking about the Winchester Wildlife Rehabilitation Center with its director, Deb Godey, who has agreed to chat with me. And I look forward to talking to her and learning more about what they are up to right now. I believe they're building a new bird rehabilitation facility there. She obviously has more details than I do, but I can talk to you about what they do, how they get it done, and what they need. It's a great organization, a great resource here in the Monadnock region. Let's look at business news now and at some news headlines as well that I may not have gotten to yet this morning in business. A New Mexico court ordered Instagram and Facebook, the parent company Meta, to pay $567 million to address harms to young people from its platforms. The order came late yesterday in the second phase of a landmark trial that the social media giant lost. Back in March, they make a lot of money. I never cease to be amazed by hearing stories like this. They have to pay $567 million to address harms to young people, and they're still going to be a profitable company, right? The numbers just they've stopped me when you hear the fines that sometimes are up in the billions of dollars with some of these corporations. They're being fined billions of dollars because they did this. That's messing with the health of society. But they're still going to be fined despite the fact that they're paying, again, over $500 million to address harms to young people. The order came Thursday again. Second phase of the landmark trial that they lost back in March. Judge Brian Beachside said $420 million of that money, so the preponderance of that money will be used for treatment services for young people. The rest will go toward awareness and prevention, screening services, and other costs over the next 5 years. Meta said in a statement it disagreed with the ruling and will appeal it. Meta added that it remains confident in its record of protecting teens online.

And you got to hope that what they are doing as well is putting a lot more money into preventative work, hiring people who know how to avoid this kind of stuff going forward. Is it possible to avoid all of it? Of course not. China has reported its exports slowed slightly in July from the month before, despite strong growth in demand for high-tech electronics and vehicles. Customs data released Friday, Friday China time, showed China's trade surplus narrowed to $112.5 billion from $125.6 billion in June. So they're okay, just not as okay as they were before.

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4% in July on strong demand for electronics and other high-tech products. On Thursday, stocks retreated on Wall Street as oil prices rose and more company earning reports rolled in. Ukrainian long-range drones hit a warehouse in the Ural Mountains belonging to Russia's largest online retailer. The site of that attack, reported today, is over 2,000 kilometers from the border. Ukraine has been targeting distant Russian sites, showcasing its drone innovation and scaring my pants off, and should scare all of us, I think, that drones are fighting our wars now. And are they coming for you? Are they coming for me? I don't think so, but the power that they have. This is all a response to Russia's invasion of Ukraine, of course. Officials say the Wildberries warehouse in a town I won't try to pronounce was set ablaze, but most merchandise was unharmed. Ukrainian President Volodymyr Zelensky is pushing for more technological advances, especially in air defense systems. Meanwhile, Ukrainian defenses in the eastern regions remain under pressure as Russia seeks a breakthrough after months of minimal advances. President Donald Trump has been highlighting his economic achievements, pointing to a record stock market, and claims of increased hiring. So hiring numbers and stock market numbers, manufacturing and investment, some claims are true, while others are exaggerated or unclear. Ahead of the November 3rd midterms, voters are frustrated with the economy and high prices, living costs. An AP NORC poll, did they say AP NORC? Have I heard that? It's all in uppercase, so I want to say the letters. APNORC poll late July showed about 32% of U.S. adults approved of Trump's handling of the economy. That's a little less than one-third. 69% describe the economy as poor, while many cling to the cost of essentials like groceries and gas as major stressors. Meta says its AI model hacked another company. I thought when I first saw this, I was about to X the story out, like, okay, I read this a week ago. No, it's another story. Meta on Thursday said one of its artificial intelligence models accessed the internet on its own and hacked another company, the latest in a series of disclosures about AI models going rogue. The more they report on these things, oh, we didn't know it happened, but it happened, and we're telling you about it now. We're going to do our best to prevent it from happening again. This from a guy who 3 years ago said, you know, when something bad goes wrong, we can just shut it off because we're in control of this stuff. In recent weeks, OpenAI and Anthropic also have described instances of AI models going beyond humans' instructions to access the web and find ways around other companies' digital security. Why? Are they bored? Are they thinking? Are they autonomous? Am I crazy? Are they crazy? Are we all crazy? Meta said in a statement that a misconfiguration, quote, that's the word they used, a misconfiguration during cybersecurity testing by Irregular, an independent company hired by Meta. Let's hire this company called Irregular. Inadvertently allowed one of its models to access the internet. The disclosure has added to worries about AI models acting autonomously. I feel like I should just start saving these stories. Oh boy. Stocks in Elon Musk's space company rose Thursday, even after many SpaceX insiders were freed up to sell for the first time. They could sell their stocks if they wanted to. Investors have dumped SpaceX shares in recent days in anticipation of insiders possibly selling in the first of several lockup expirations. More than 900 million shares became newly available to buy or sell with this latest release, doubling what was available previously. SpaceX stock rose 6%. To $114.92 a share Thursday, a day earlier, it had experienced one of its biggest routs in its short history as a public company, dropping nearly 14%. What else do I have for you? Want to talk about heat on this difficult-to-breathe string of days that we are at the beginning of, really. It started yesterday, running through.

0: next Tuesday, Joe Shaka assures me. A new APNORSC poll finds Americans are increasingly noticing the impact of extreme heat on their lives. They say much of that shift is happening in the West and in the Midwest. According to the survey, U.S. adults nationally have become more likely to say extreme heat has either a, quote, major impact or a minor impact on their travel or vacation plans, their electricity bills, yep, their sleep, yep, their family's outdoor activities, and more since 2024. Those yups were my votes. Much of that shift was among people who live in the West or the Midwest. At the same time, belief in climate change has declined slightly since last year. I shared that story yesterday as well. So I think anything below that is stuff that I might have shared with you yesterday already. Oh boy. Your Old Farmer's Almanac for today, this the 7th day of August, 2026.
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3: Partly sunny today with afternoon isolated thunderstorms, humid, highs 87 to 90. Mostly cloudy tonight with isolated thunderstorms, low 67 to 70. Partly sunny with isolated thunderstorms tomorrow and Sunday, highs in the mid to upper 80s, continued humid. And partly sunny Monday with isolated afternoon thunderstorms, humid, highs 84 to 87. I'm meteorologist Joe Shaka from the WKBK Weather Center.
0: I just feel like there ought to be a better word than humid. Now, because the air is so thick, so early in the day today. Yesterday afternoon was just, it's breathable. I don't want to overblow it, but it's just thick. It's just really, that's it. It's we go from clear and comfortable to humid to thick. Nah, it's not strong enough. Right now, by the way, it is 73 degrees outside our West Keene studios. The humidity is up there. I'm not going to share the numbers on the phone. It seems ridiculous to me. 98% humidity? It could be. But I'm not sure. Again, as a non-meteorologist who really doesn't dabble in weather, I just look at it and then try to figure it out. It's uncomfortable, in a word. 8:49 now, 11 minutes before 9 o'clock. Sean Patrick in for Dan Mitchell. 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
12: Moment number 588, Cheshire County 49ers. On January 24, 1848, James Marshall found some gold in the American River in California. He was building a sawmill for John Sutter. Word of the discovery leaked out, and by the middle of June, about 75% of the men in San Francisco left the city to head for the new gold mine. By the early months of 1849, gold fever had spread across the country, and thousands of United States residents from across the nation traveled to California in search of quick riches. Early in 1849, 9 men from Keene, Roxbury, and Walpole formed the Cheshire County Mining Company and joined to rush the miners, known as 49ers. Each man contributed $500 to the company. They rented the deck cabin of the ship Sweden and sailed out of Boston on the 1st of March, 1849. Following an adventure-filled voyage of 5 months, they arrived in San Francisco on August 1st. Upon their arrival, Thomas Wells of Keene went into the banking business, as had been his plan. The other 8 partners prepared to go to the gold fields. They hired mules and reached their destination in about 3 days. They began digging as soon as they set up camp. They dug for 6 weeks, during which time they got about $50 to $100 worth of gold per day. They felt this was not enough and dissolved the partnership. David Wright of Keene decided to remain in California and continue to search for his fortune. He joined a group of men from Alabama and South Carolina, but this time they made less than needed to meet expenses. Part of the reason for this was the high price of provisions, including $100 for a pound of flour and the same for a pound of salt pork. Wright left the Southerners in December and returned to San Francisco. There he found that 4 of the partners had returned to New Hampshire already. Wright had given his share to Wells, who had been very successful in his banking business. Wells now gave him $2,000 as his share of the profits. Realizing the cost of supplies in the gold camps, Wright purchased a large supply of boots and pamphlets. He returned to the camps and sold them for a profit of $500. He then rejoined the group of Southern miners and they took in almost $2,000 worth of gold in 1 week. On his

return trip to San Francisco, Wright found that two of the Cheshire County partners, Reuben Hatch and George Hager, had opened a business in Sacramento. Wright turned in most of his gold for banknotes and boarded a ship in October of 1850 to return to New Hampshire. Upon his return, he ran a business in Keene for a few years and then moved to Walpole, where he operated a farm for the rest of his life. Most of the Cheshire County Mining Company members returned to their home state. Banker Wells stayed in California for a number of years and did very well financially. Businessman Hager remained in that state and became quite wealthy. David Wright admitted that he made a bit of money, but said his time as a 49er was the most romantic chapter of his life.

0: Just Getting Tougher. 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Download that app if you haven't done so yet. There's a new upgrade of the app out there as well. It's described as easier to use. I say cleaner is a really good word for that. It's MyKeenNow, the app. While I'm at it, while I'm singing our praises, let me sing the praises of Boston Red Sox baseball. They've been playing such a great brand of baseball lately. You got to listen. You have to listen. Red Sox baseball now, every inning, every home run, every win, and every loss. We're going to lose. We're going to lose. You know, we could play 500 ball from now to the end of the year. You never know. But the Red Sox continue their crazy a tear. 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Check it out. Red Sox baseball. We picked it up and just started broadcasting this week. ICE will release body camera videos only when the agency's best interests are at heart. Is this the United States? We're gonna feed you what we want you to see. Have we always done it this way? Or is this the way Russia used to do things? In China, it's just like, here is the state media. Here is what's happening in our eyes. You don't need to see the rest of that. Nothing to see here. Nothing to see here. Immigration and Customs Enforcement, ICE, is moving to equip officers with body cameras in the next 2 months, they say. But the public, you and I, should not expect to quickly see footage of every critical incident. ICE's body-worn camera policy says, flat out, it says it will be publicly release video of shootings and other encounters in which its agents cause death or serious injury only after determining it is in the best interests of the agency to do so. We're not going to see the mistakes. We're going to see the great behavior. We're not going to see a Minnesota-style shooting, but we will see. See, he was doing everything in his line of duty. What about the other incident? We don't have any video on that. One expert on body camera usage says ICE's director will have broad discretion to release recordings that reflect well on ICE and can push to keep others secret. ICE says body cameras have been sent to more than half its field officers, and the rest will receive them by the end of September. WKBK, good morning. It is 10 o'clock. I'm sorry, 9 o'clock.
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2: From ABC News, I'm Mike Dubusky. Jobs numbers far worse than expected for the month of July. ABC's Jim Ryan has the latest.
3: The consensus was for a net gain of 83,000 positions last month. Instead, the Labor Department has reported a loss of 23,000 jobs. The same report shows the no-hire, no-fire employment market still dominates. At 4.1%, the unemployment rate was essentially the same as the June figure, as was the number of unemployed Americans at 6.9 million.
2: The Labor Department also revised down its jobs numbers for May and June to show 103,000 fewer jobs were added in those months. Alaska Senator Lisa Murkowski says she's opposed to confirming Todd Blanche as Attorney General.
4: She's now the second Republican senator to publicly come out against Blanche after Maine's Susan Collins. If both of them vote no, Blanche couldn't afford to lose any more Republicans. His fate is now in the hands of Louisiana's Bill Cassidy, who's indicated he's on the fence too. Trump helped defeat Cassidy in a primary.

0: officers arrived and has not been located. Police say there is no indication of any ongoing threat to the public, and anyone with information is asked to contact Brattleboro Police or Vermont State Police. A former New Hampshire State Police trooper from Keene has pleaded guilty to filing a false report with law enforcement. 43-year-old James Lamoureux will resign from the state police and surrender his law enforcement certification as part of a negotiated agreement. The investigation found Lamoureux placed GPS tracking devices on his own vehicle in a vehicle used by his then-girlfriend. He later falsely told Keene police he believed someone else had installed the devices. As part of the agreement, Lamoureux received a 6-month suspended jail sentence. He will not serve that time unless he violates the terms of the agreement over the next 2 years. He is also prohibited from seeking future employment as a law enforcement officer. WKBK News Time is 9:07.
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0: Stocks edged lower on Wall Street on Thursday as oil prices rose and more company earnings reports rolled in. The S&P 500 lost 13 points and will open at 7,709. The Dow Jones Industrial Average dropped 464 points and begins trading this morning at 53,885. And the NASDAQ fell 15 points and opens at 26,348.
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0: The Boston Red Sox pulled off a wild extra inning win Thursday night, beating the Chicago White Sox 12-11 in 13 innings. Caleb Durbin delivered the game-winning hit, driving in Nick Sogard for the walk-off victory. Connor Wong hit a 2-run homer, while Willie Abreu helped force extra innings with a game-tying RBI. The win was Boston's 8th straight and their 10th victory in the last 11 games. Red Sox first baseman Tristan Casas has undergone surgery on his left wrist, adding another setback to his return from injury. Casas has been sidelined since suffering a serious knee injury since last May. The team has not provided a timetable for when he could return. And Jaylen Brown has joined the Philadelphia 76ers and is still processing his departure from the Boston Celtics. He admits he would have preferred to stay in Boston, but is excited about the new opportunity. He skipped a traditional press conference, opting for a community event to emphasize his commitment to Philadelphia.
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3: Partly sunny today with afternoon isolated thunderstorms, humid, highs 87 to 90. Mostly cloudy tonight with isolated thunderstorms, low 67 to 70. Partly sunny with isolated thunderstorms tomorrow and Sunday, highs in the mid to upper 80s, continued humid. And partly sunny Monday with isolated afternoon thunderstorms, humid, highs 84 to 87. I'm meteorologist Joe Shaka from the WKBK Weather Center.
0: It's 74 degrees outside our West Keene studios at 910 in the WKBK News Center. I'm Kelsey Johnson.

0: 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To call, dial 603-357-1290. Let the folks in the Monadnock region know what's on your mind. Filling in for Dan Mitchell today, here's Sean Patrick.
1: Well, good morning. Welcome to your open mic program. Sean, one final morning in for Dan, who will be back in place on a Monday morning, and I'll be back to my regular duties here with the Monadnock Media Group. Starting your open mic program this morning with a guest. I've had a couple of experiences with Deb Godey through the years with a wild hawk that injured itself in my yard in Richmond years ago. And then recently, I didn't have the direct experience, but we had some coyote pups here at the station. And I know Dan called the Winchester Wildlife Rehabilitation Center, and Deb came out and looked and said the pups were healthy. Do you remember that, Deb Godey?
2: Oh, yes. They were beautiful.
1: And
2: they were just teenagers in the back there having fun.
1: It's crazy. And they look scrawny to us. And we were so concerned about them. But coyotes are, by nature, scrawny?
2: They tend to run thin. Most of the wildlife, yeah, they don't get chubby unless we're helping to feed them.
1: Right. Like most animals, and that's the pugs.
2: Yes, the pugs, exactly.
1: That I've had through the years, they all get a little bit too chubby because we're a little bit too, a little too free with the snacks and the treats. The Winchester Wildlife Rehabilitation Center, Deb, is the only one of its kind in this region. Am I correct when I say that, or what's the closest one beyond you?
2: Well, as far as we're licensed for mammals as well as birds, and there's not a lot of us that also have the federal license.
1: Okay.
2: The closest person would be out in Henniker, as far as the next rehabber.
1: Oh,
2: we have
1: wow.
2: a couple of mammal rehabbers in the area. There's Joyce Bemis in Keene.
1: Oh, good. Okay. So there are, because I know one of your hesitations, and I know I was bugging you many, many years ago to go on the radio with me. I think one of your hesitations is you can only take in so many animals, and you can only be available to so many people. Is that a continued concern for you? I know you have volunteers. I have a neighbor, a good friend, Denise, across the street, who volunteers with you. But is it still a concern that you're going to wind up with too many animals?
2: Yeah, basically, we do about 500 animals a year.
1: Whoa.
2: I've been rehabbing for 25 years in Winchester, and I'm a certified vet tech. But we get everything from hummingbirds to bobcats. And you basically, in order to rehab, you have to have a license to have any wildlife in New Hampshire.
1: Okay.
2: You're right. I have a gifted team. Denise Hood, your neighbor.
1: Yes.
2: She's been with me 6 years. She's a wonderful photographer and organizer
1: I was going to say a raccoon fanatic. that is.
2: He loves them.
1: That's it.
2: And we get about 25 raccoons a year.
1: That's fantastic. And she said when she first started there was like an influx of raccoons. Like one of your new volunteers right now is a bird expert, and you're like getting an influx of birds. Do I speak out of turn there? Is that correct?
2: Yeah. I have the littles, Todd Little. He has a history of working in construction, and so he can basically fix anything.
1: Except
2: a
1: bird.
2: But he also has a passion for raptors.
1: Wow.
2: And he was actually able to make a wheelchair and some little shoes for a barred owl that we got from New Hampshire that had been hit by a car and had two broken legs. And our doctor, Dr. Stena in Marlboro, pinned the brakes.
1: Wow.
2: And part of her physical therapy was getting her up in this wheelchair, which Todd Little had made.
1: And where is that? Where is that owl now?
2: She's still with us.
1: Okay.
2: She's going to be an educational owl.
1: And she can't go back out there, obviously.
2: No, she's not releasable at all, but she's because she has some nerve damage. Nancy Little, she's also volunteering with us and is an amazing storyteller, so we have her do the media.
1: Oh, awesome.
2: Which I'm not good at.
1: Well, you're doing fine now. Again, we're on the phone with Deb Godey. You are the director. Is that your title, or what's your comfortable title?
2: That's fine.
1: Yep.
2: People call me everything from pigeon lady to...
1: whatever.
2: Yeah, exactly.
1: You're a nonprofit organization, state and federally permitted. You're not funded by any agencies, and you survive
3: through donations, supplies, materials. I know we helped promote here at the Monadnock Media Group a fundraiser last weekend at Jimmy Tempesta's hometown pizzeria there on Route 10 in Swansea.
2: That was amazing.
3: And what specifically was that for? Do you have a new bird facility coming in? But go ahead, address that fundraiser.
2: Yeah, that fundraiser was amazing. It was actually a surprise to me. Somebody else said, oh, there's going to be a fundraiser for you. And I'm like, what?
3: Love it.
2: Jimmy is amazing. He's got great energy. He's a gifted young man.
3: Good.
2: That fundraiser is we're building a flight cage. That's our project. That's 50 feet long. And that's really what we need. We get about 30 barred owls a year that are hit by car. Yeah. And a lot of them are concussions and wing or leg injuries. And they need that workout before we put them back to where they came from,

0: that second chance they get.
1: How do you diagnose a concussion in a barn owl?
0: Oh, a lot of times you'll see things like they have a bloody beak, they're squinty eyed, so you know they're painful. They're very lethargic and just not acting like a barred owl would normally act.
1: Wow. Wow. That's awesome. And you have the space at your facility to build the 50-foot-long flight cage.
0: Yeah, we have a little village in the back for the outside animals. So we've got everything from red fox to gray fox to possums, raccoons, skunks.
1: Yeah.
0: And then we have the birds. We have a lot of hawk chicks as well as barred owl babies. Our barred owl babies right now are free, but as they would in the wild, they'd still be begging from their parents. So every morning they come in, and to see them fly in stunning.
1: It's like Disney-esque. And I have to say, I told the story much earlier this morning, and I think in the past as well. My wife and I still talk about the day well over a decade ago, I don't remember what year it was exactly, but I looked out in my front yard in Richmond and I saw what was a bunch of leaves in my front yard, and I walked over to pick it up and it was an injured juvenile hawk. You identified it later as a juvenile hawk. And I remember I called, I found your number, I called and you said, yeah, sure, bring it in. And I'm like, what? And I was, because I was nervous. I'm like, how am I going to pick up a hawk? And you explained to me, drop a towel over the bird. I dropped the towel over the bird and picked it up, bundled it up, put it in a box, carried it into you, and you took over from there. But you showed us your facility and made a strong impression on us. But the strongest impression was as we walked out. And it unfolded like a Disney scene. There was like a skunk, not just a skunk. There was like a fancy white, mostly white skunk out there that was almost prancing. There was a silver fox. You said a gray fox, but we say silver fox along the tree line. And it was Disney-esque. And the animals, do you get that sense that even the ones you aren't rehabbing just know that it's safe there? Or are they all animals that you are rehabbing?
0: We don't release everyone here, so we make sure we find really good habitat and we don't overload. A lot of times we'll bring the adults back to where they came from because they know where the resources are. But what I want to say is, like you're really the hero. The people who find the animals, who go out of their way to help them, always safety first. That what you did was perfect as far as grabbing gloves or a towel to make sure that you're not going to touch something that could actually harm you. Those are really the heroes.
1: And when people reach out to you, if they're in a situation like that where they're rescuing an animal, you will give them instructions on the phone, or you will tell them, don't do it. Again, with the coyotes here, you found it in your schedule to come out here and to look at the coyotes and say, don't worry about it, guys. They're fine. And as long as you don't feed them, right? I mean, because it was very unique and very heartwarming here to have them, but they were getting so close to the door at the same time. It was kind of like, whoa. So we were all kind of wary, but that all worked out. It hasn't happened since, but...
0: And the fact that you weren't feeding them, pups go through a phase where they're not afraid of people. That happens with foxes as well. And then the parents tell them, this is not appropriate. Right, and once they start hunting with the adults, then they you don't see them just playing and...
1: Yeah,
0: being oblivious to people.
1: They move away. I wonder if they have, and again, they're dogs, and I know they're not dogs, right? Coyotes, are they a dog? Foxes aren't dogs, but coyotes are canines.
0: Foxes and coyotes are in the canid family, so that's the dog family.
1: Okay.
0: Although foxes are the cat-like dogs, because unlike dogs, they have elliptical eyes like a cat. And also the gray foxes have semi-retractable claws like a cat, and they can climb trees.
1: Oh, I did not know that. That's.
0: There's a lot of them that live in Keene. They like the water, swampy areas.
1: There's a lot of, right now, in the last week, again, now, because I generally drive to work normal human hours now, but this week I've been driving in at 3, 3:30 in the morning like I used to. And there's just a plethora of skunks out there. They are everywhere, from little babies in the middle of the road, and I see them on the sides of the road as well. It's so tough seeing them because they're just kind of so slow and just bouncy, and they're going to get run over. And you smell a lot of skunks as well now. Do you rescue skunks, and how often is that?
0: We do rescue skunks. We've had we had a dozen baby skunks this year, which we've all released by now.
1: Okay. How do you?
0: Skunks are actually very polite. They like to stamp their feet if they're getting nervous. They were warning you, okay. Like if you continue, I'm going to spray you.
1: Okay.
0: But they only spray if they're afraid. They have poor eyesight, so they don't like quick movements, and that's why dogs get sprayed, because they're racing after them or trying to
1: right,
0: bite them.
1: Right.
0: And they're like, forget about it. In springtime, sometimes the boys get a little rambunctious, and the girls might spray them during mating season.
1: Which is understandable, I think.
0: It is.
1: Are skunks and porcupines in the same family?
0: No, actually, porcupines are in the rodent family.
1: Oh.
0: Skunks are in their own species family.
1: They seem to move the same way. Just the times that I've seen porcupine, and I had one on my deck in Richmond years ago, and it was just kind of heartwarming to have them up there. But again, if my dogs are outside, not so heartwarming. But they move kind of lethargically, and they're really out to harm nobody. But where
0: they are,
1: yep.
0: They are slothful. I mean, the world is their garden, their salad bar, and running is not their defense mechanism. Putting up their quills and spinning their tail around to hit who's ever trying to get near them is their defense mechanism.
1: Right.
0: So yeah, people often think that they throw their quills. That's a myth. They do not.
1: I was just going to ask that, and I have picked that up through the years. Yeah, that is.
0: Yeah.
1: A myth more than anything else. Deb Godey, the director of the Winchester Wildlife Rehabilitation Center in Winchester, their website is winchesterwildlife.org. If you go there, you're going to learn that they need financial support. Always welcome financial support. They need volunteer. You're still open to volunteers. I'll let you address that. And supplies as well. Let's start with those, the donations and the supplies, what you're looking for and what you welcome.
0: We always welcome acorns, believe it or not, and which is a great project for children in the fall.
1: Oh, how cool.
0: Because it's a high protein food source, and most of the animals eat that. That's what they get fat on for the winter. They try to build up for the winter. But as far as we always need things like, especially in the summer, apples and paper towels and shavings for the cages. That kind of thing. Our volunteers actually need pre-exposure rabies shots because we take in raccoons, skunks, and foxes. We haven't had a case of rabies in the last couple of years, but that's always on the table as far as a possibility.
1: So if somebody wants to volunteer, is there a certain training they have to go through, a certain expertise they have to have coming in, or is it just a passion?
0: It's mainly a passion, and usually I sit down and talk with folks and see what their goals are and what they're looking to do and see if it's a good fit.
1: Okay.
0: I mean, not every story ends well. Sometimes we get critters in that it's just too late.
1: Yeah.
0: And so you really have to have the personality to be able to be okay with the fact that we can't save them all.
1: Right.
0: The ones that we do save, it's very rewarding, and every species is different, and they teach us something.
1: Sure. You got to be able to move on from a broken heart, because animals can, break our hearts. I mean, you love them, and again, you have a passion for it, but you have to be made of the right stuff to do this and to volunteer and to rehab. Deb, if you would please, again, the website is winchesterwildlife.org. Any other contact information you want to put out while we have you on the air here?
0: Our phone number is 603-239-7338, and that's probably the best way to get a hold of me. This summer is very busy, so you just leave a message. If I'm not able to answer it, I may be on the line.
1: Absolutely. Deb Godey with the Winchester Wildlife Rehabilitation Center, thank you so much. I've had direct effect by what you do there. When I dropped off that juvenile hawk, you told me, I think, that you were going to have it for a couple of weeks, and then, or maybe it was a couple of months. How, if you have an injured juvenile hawk, depending on the injury, right, when you release them back, do you take them somewhere, or do you just let them go and they find their way back to where they came from?
0: We often bring them back to where they came from.
1: Okay.
0: Because they know that area, especially if it's an adult, for sure.
1: Yeah.
0: Oftentimes, if it's a baby who doesn't know the difference, we'll bring them just to a good habitat where we know there's a lot of resources so that they can be successful.
1: Okay. And I think you told me back then, too, correct me if I'm wrong, but that hawks are territorial. They pick a territory and they live their whole lives there?
0: They do, depending on the species. Some of them migrate.
1: Okay.
0: You know, in the
1: okay.
0: fall, a lot of our raptors will migrate. But, yeah, they have their territory and they come back every year and raise their families.
1: Awesome.
0: So
1: love it.
0: You're often lucky just to be able to see that or hear that.
1: Yeah, it's the high pitched is it like almost a screech of a hawk can be a little eerie at times because you know they might be going after your little animal, but I think my 17-pound pug is safe. But some of the real little dogs, you know, they can be picked up on occasion.
0: Maybe by the eagles.
1: Yeah, well, there you go, and they're out there as well. They're out there. Have you ever had Have you had a rescue eagle there?
0: I don't have a permit for eagles.
1: Okay.
0: Maria does though.
1: Okay. All right. So they are out there. Again, Deb Godey, Winchester Wildlife Rehabilitation Center. The number is 603-239-7338. And to go to their website first, you can learn an awful lot there at winchesterwildlife.org. Deb, thank you so much. I enjoyed the conversation, and I love what you do over there.
0: Oh, thank you so much for having me on your show, Sean. I appreciate you.
1: You got it. Thanks. Have a great day and have a great weekend.
0: Thank you.
1: Again, that's
0: bye-bye now.
1: You got it. Deb Godey with the Winchester Wildlife Rehabilitation Center. They do good work there. Again, if you come upon any animal that's in distress, you feel like you could use her services, you can learn what they do, again, at winchesterwildlife.org. I'm glad we had the conversation as well. It's 928 now. 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
8: Partly sunny today with afternoon isolated thunderstorms. Humid, highs 87 to 90. Mostly cloudy tonight with isolated thunderstorms, low 67 to 70. Partly sunny with isolated thunderstorms tomorrow and Sunday. Highs in the mid to upper 80s, continued humid. And partly sunny Monday with isolated afternoon thunderstorms. Humid, highs 84 to 87. I'm meteorologist Joe Shaka from the WKBK Weather Center.
1: Yeah, it's humid. The air is thick. It's 9:31 now on this Friday morning. Currently, the temperature outside our West Keene studios is 77 degrees with like 89% humidity, it says now. It's pretty brutal. That flipped. It was 98% humidity a little while ago. And feels like a temperature higher than that. So it's going to be an uncomfortable day if we get those downpours. Maybe it'll break it a little bit. It did actually took the edge off a little bit yesterday when we got those heavy rains and the storms that rolled through. We have a brand new pug at our house, and the thunder hit, and we're like, she was nervous, but she was already nervous about being in her new house. And we were wondering if it was the thunder, in fact. And it turns out, I think she was just nervous about being in her new house. She's working things out, and I'm glad. I'm excited to have a new family member today. Again, huge thanks to Deb Godey, who said she's never done the radio interview thing before. People who get nervous about that sort of thing, and I have to tell you, and I told her, and I would tell you if you ever call in and you have something you want to talk about, it's just a conversation. And that's really kind of easier said than done. Even as a professional radio guy, when I was at it was a weird peak, but the peak of my radio career when I was hosting the Psychic Friends radio network in Los Angeles. And on weekends, I would drive up to the Central Coast to visit my now wife. I would head up there on a Friday night, and I was driving up there once from L.A. I'm a radio guy. I'm a professional radio guy, getting union scale at that point. I was doing okay. And I was listening to a talk show on the radio where the guy was talking about Edward Mulhare, the actor, who my dad actually did a production with. He was in the National Touring Company of My Fair Lady back in the 70s. And the guy's talking about him, and I stopped at the rest stop. It was the La Gaviota rest stop in California. You might know that if you ever drive in that area on Route 101, right? Or is it Route 1? I think it's 101. I pulled over and I pick up the phone, and when I got on the air, I was hyperventilating. I couldn't talk. I mean, it's like, cause I'm talking to somebody else about, yeah, my dad worked with him, and I just, you know, the voice goes up high and you have trouble breathing. And that happened to me then. And it happened to me another time to this day. I am embarrassed to think about the time I called into a sports talk station in Southern California. And I was talking about, they were giving a guy a hard time, Steve Yeager, the one-time catcher for the Los Angeles Dodgers, who was in part known for the fact that he was the guy who invented now catcher's equipment is like iron. It's made of steel. I mean, it's really well put together. Back then, you just had a mask. He invented the little flap that hung down that would prevent your neck because it got hit in the neck too many times by a pitch baseball or a foul tip. And I remember calling the station and telling them that. And not realizing until like a day later, it's like, well, Steve Yeager worked there. They were just giving him a hard time. I'm like, well, you shouldn't pick on Steve Yeager because he's that. Ah, little embarrassments that I carry with me. I can play that one back and just feel, you know, you kind of squirm with that. And that was a lead into baseball, wasn't it? I won't harp on baseball for fully the next half hour. But I have to say, I went to bed relatively early last night, kind of late for the schedule I have this week because we have the new dog in the house. But I went to bed. I woke up at one point, what I thought was late. I probably got into bed at 8:30, and I was probably awake at 10 something or 11 something. I got up to use the bathroom, and I checked the score. And it's like, I'm thinking the game's over because I thought it was later than that. But no, they're still playing the game. And the Red Sox were losing. And then I looked at it again later, and they were tied. And I'm like, oh. And then when I do that, because I'm an idiot and I'm a big Red Sox fan, but when I do that, I check a score and then I go back to sleep. I wake up with somehow in my dreams, in my overnight, I've determined what happened in that game. And I woke up this morning saying, oh, the Red Sox lost. you know, we lost. We had them in extra innings, and we just couldn't get it done. And then I look at the score, and I look at the highlights, and they never cease to amaze. The only thing that's taking away from this eight-game winning streak for the Red Sox, they've won eight in a row after winning 15 in a row earlier. It's jaw-dropping what they are doing. The only tiny thing that takes away from it is that they're sharing the spotlight with the Atlanta Braves because they also have an eight-game winning streak that they're protecting. The Red Sox will host the Oakland. You're not supposed to say that anymore. The Athletics, again, somebody going to scold me. It's the Athletics who are moving from Oakland to Las Vegas very slowly. They're playing in Sacramento right now, and they've been pretty horrible on the road this year, and I hesitate to say that because anytime you start talking about, well, pretty horrible, their starters got an earned run average tonight near 7. It's a 6.7 earned run average. We have Peyton Tolley, who's just a delight, ERA in the low threes. And again, you set it all up. It's like, how could they lose tonight? Well, they could. Any given moment, these are Major League Baseball games. But let's hope it continues. The one thing that was in, Kelsey shared this in the news this morning, the sports news, that caught my attention is that Tristan Casas, who's on the 60-day DL, IL, the injured list, and has been for a long time, just went under surgery, a wrist surgery, which is like the third injury that he's had that's kept him out of action for more than a year now. And I almost forget that he's part of the team, that he's part of the Red Sox. And he's also a fun character. He's not unlike Peyton Tolley, just kind of a fly-by-the-seat-of-your-pants kind of, you know, happy-go-lucky guy. I think Peyton Tolley's a little edgier with that big smile on his face than Tristan Casas, who's probably, I would say, groovier. But I love them both for that. But will Tristan Casas ever suit up and be a legitimate threat for the Boston Red Sox again? Will he? We have Wilson Contreras signed through next year and then with a club option for the year after that. Right now, Wilson Contreras, lights out, is worth every penny of the contract that he signed and worth every extension that he could sign. He's an older guy. Wilson Contreras, too, is a guy who plays baseball like a football player. He took a fastball off his ear flap the other day. And any other guy's going to fall. They're going to be assessing and addressing that potential injury. And he was just like, oh. Shake it off. He's a strong beast of a guy. He leans over the plate. He's been hit by a pitch, I think it's 19 times this year, which I believe puts him in second place for the most hit by pitches ever in a season, which means if he continues to play at the rate he's playing and get hit at the rate he gets hit, he may break Don Baylor's record. Don Baylor got hit by a pitch 35 times for the Red Sox back in 1986, their pennant winning year, and he got hit by a pitch, I think, was it like 18 or 19 times a year after that? Euclid used to get hit a lot too, but he's that kind of guy, Wilson Contreras. And he gets upset about it, which to me is like, if he were on the other team, but he's our guy, so I'm not going to complain about it too much. If he were on the other team, I'd be like, he's in the strike zone. He leans kind of over the plate. He's basically in the strike zone. Or if a guy misses by a couple of inches on the inside, you're going to hit this guy, and he's going to take first base. And as a pitcher, you're like, well, I guess I'm a little wild today. No, you just barely missed the strike zone. So when he gets upset about getting hit too many times, often it is, you know, you're in the strike zone, Wilson, and I'm so glad you're on my team. I was talking about the injured list, Tristan Casas. Roman Anthony may be on his way back. Our big guy, Garrett Crochet, may be on his way back. But the reminder is now Wilson Contreras is a day-to-day right now. He's ill. He was sick a bit. And hopefully it's not any kind of concussion symptoms. It's just that he caught a bug of some sort. These are human beings, after all. Johan Oviedo, the guy we got from Pittsburgh, is on the 60-day DL. I don't know what's going on with him. Adley Rutschman, the catcher we just traded our future for in one way. We traded a bunch of top prospects for him. He should be back soon, sometime middle of the month. Should be back. We get to see him in a Red Sox uniform. Meanwhile, Connor Wong had a home run last night, and he's a good guy to have around. Sad to see Carlos Narvaez leave us, but he's in Baltimore doing his thing. Tristan Casas, who the heck knows if he ever will come back. Again, surgery now. I'm looking at the injured list. They have Tristan Casas, 60-day IL. In parentheses, it says knee. that was like so yesterday. So last year. Cutter Crawford, remember him? 60-day IL with wrist injury. Curtis Meade, remember him? if you pay attention, you do. He's had one official at-bat with the Red Sox, two plate appearances. The second one, he got hit by a pitch, and he's out until sometime in September. Garrett Crochet, again, it's sounding like he will come back this year. Trevor Story, I'm not sure what the deal is with Trevor, in parentheses here, abdomen. He has what they call a sports hernia, which is strictly for athletes, I guess. I've had a couple of hernias in my life. I'm guessing they're not sports hernias. Say they're weak, overweight guy hernia. Trevor Story has a sports hernia, and Sean Patrick has a weak, overweight guy hernia. Isaiah Kiner-Falefa, who was hitting when he was up at the Red Sox on the 10-day injured list, a forearm injury, but I'm not sure what the status is in with him. Zach Kelly on the 60-day IL with an elbow injury. And all-star Tanner Houck. Remember him? He's still on the injured list as well. But when I hear names like Cutter Crawford and Tanner

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1: Sometime soon. Caleb Durbin, he was the hero last night. This guy has gone from a Punch and Judy guy who was just not getting it together, finished third in the National League Rookie of the Year last year. We traded for him, and it looked like, maybe we bet on the wrong guy. But boy, does he have a lot of heart and a lot of talent and a lot of desire to go out there and find hitting coaches. And he continues to get it done. He's a class act. He's a great fielder. He's a very good hitter. He's a fiery ball player. And I had that impression when we first got him that he was going to be a Dustin Pedroia type. Looked like it wasn't working out. Now, like so much of what's going on with the Red Sox right now, looks like it wasn't working out, and suddenly it is working out. The Red Sox play tonight. Noah Schultz is with the White Sox. He'll start today against Cleveland. I'm looking at the wrong sheet. And that's kind of like saying goodbye to the White Sox and where they move from there. Tonight, it is the A's against the Red Sox. Jack Perkins is a guy who's going to pitch for Sacramento. 2 wins, 7 losses, 6.72 earned run average, a 1.40 whip. That's walks, hits allowed in innings pitched, 1.4. Not horrible. Again, he's got 89 strikeouts and immensely hittable, but those numbers are all inflated because they play in a minor league ballpark. Peyton Tolley, 6-6, 3.3 ERA, 1.15 whip. So that's walks, hits per innings pitched. If you got a guy who's got one or less, that's a really good pitcher. 1.15 is very good. That means he gives up, in any given inning, a little more than one hit or walk in that inning. He's got 110 strikeouts on the year, and the man's got a lot of heart. Peyton Tolley, he's just fun. He's a big kid. I hope he never changes. I remember Rafael Devers used to look at him. He had that baby face, and he was just a big kid. And then he turned into a big bratty kid, right? But I can't foresee that in Peyton Tolley. But you couldn't foresee it in Rafael Devers either. He just seemed so joyful. And then that joy became kind of privilege, but that's a different tangent. I have a whole bunch of stuff here that I was going to talk to you about. I have to kind of regroup and decide what is a priority now as I wrap up this open mic program. Sean Patrick in for Dan Mitchell. Again, I continue to thank Dan for trusting me with his position here. I know I do a distinctly different show than what Dan does, and I'm sure a lot of you are just, excited about Dan coming back and keeping you appraised of the news that he does, because what I share with you is certainly Sean-centric, right? I mean, if this were your show, you'd be talking about things that you really want to talk about and things that you would want to hear if you were listening. That's what I try to do. There's a story that I had earlier this week. I printed it out. Was it just yesterday? A couple of days ago, where prosecutors issued an alert citing a Windsor sheriff candidate's exaggeration. And I thought, well, this is kind of political, isn't it? The letter was sent to area defense lawyers. It was co-signed by the county's top prosecutor and by Assistant Attorney General, Chief of the Criminal Division. And my first instinct was, this is political, and why would they send a letter out saying this candidate is misbehaving? But then I read somewhere in here that they had to. They were mandated to file this letter. It's a public record. It was unclear on the 5th when I printed out this article. It's one of the ones I put aside and it says in my notes, Vermont involved, if I want to find something to talk about. So I'm not going to dig all the way into this story. It was an involved story. You can find it on the Reformer. He has been disciplined now, at least released from his duties. Lake admitted at some point that he exaggerated when talking about a crime he witnessed while off duty, according to the letter obtained by Vermont News. Is there more there than that? There might be. The Vermont State Police, the quote from the letter, the Vermont State Police conducted an investigation involving Bellows Falls police officer Joshua Lake, involving statements he made while off duty during a conversation with an on-duty New Hampshire police officer, a person he

0: considered to be a friend regarding a crime he said he witnessed off-duty. The letter said, when asked by Vermont State Police investigators about the statement, Officer Lake stated he exaggerated what he told the New Hampshire police officer. The letter came a day after Vermont News First and the Vermont Standard, citing public records, reported the independent investigations, two of them, failed to corroborate claims that Lake reportedly made that his law enforcement wife, his law enforcement wife reportedly aimed a gun at him in December 2025 and had abused their child 2 or 3 months earlier. It is heavy-duty stuff, so I did not read deeply into that. The story in today's Reformer is that the village of Bellows Falls has placed one of its officers who's running for Windsor County Sheriff in Tuesday's Democratic primary on administrative leave in the wake of a letter from both the Windham County State's Attorney and the Vermont Attorney General's Office, raising questions about his credibility as a police officer and, I might add, as a candidate. He's 30 years old. He's been a Bellows Falls officer for about 2 years, placed on administrative leave on Wednesday, according to Bellows Falls Police Chief David Bemis. Bemis said an outside law enforcement agency will conduct the investigation to look into the questions raised by Lake's admission that he exaggerated the incident involving his wife to a Walpole, New Hampshire police officer last December. Enough on that. Not good. Some of us, if not all of us, have been caught in a lie at some point in our lives. As little kids, as school kids, as teenagers, as adults, some lies are bigger than others. And the headline, Mike Keene Now, today, a former state trooper pleads guilty to false reports to Keene Police. He pleaded guilty to falsely reporting information to law enforcement after investigators determined he had secretly placed GPS tracking devices on vehicles, apparently checking up on a girlfriend. James Lamoureux, Kelsey was reporting on this as well this morning. He's 43 years old. He pleaded guilty yesterday in Keene District Court to one count of false reports to law enforcement, according to Attorney General John Formella. Under a negotiated resolution, Lamoureux will be sentenced to 6 months in the House of Correction, suspended for 2 years. He will immediately resign from the New Hampshire State Police and surrender his state law enforcement certification. As a result, he'll be placed on the National Registry of Decertified Officers and will be prohibited from seeking future employment as a law enforcement officer. According to the investigation, Lamoureux placed GPS tracking devices on a vehicle regularly used by his then-girlfriend as well as on his own vehicle. He downloaded a tracking application to his phone. After CF adheres, says here, contacted Lamoureux about the tracking devices, investigators said he falsely told the Keene Police Department that he believed someone else had placed the devices on the vehicles. It was a big lie. Lamoureux allegedly installed the devices himself, and then I'll go back and read that again. The article that Nicole wrote here says Lamoureux allegedly knew that he had installed the devices himself. He did it? He knew he did it. Allegedly. Investigators also determined that he later asked an acquaintance to provide false information to Keene Police regarding those tracking devices. The New Hampshire Department of Justice conducted the investigation with assistance from the Keene Police Department. Big lie. And I'm trying to think of this like an example in my life. I know what it is. I know the feeling, and I don't know how far back I have to go, but you know the feeling of, you know, you lie to protect somebody or you lie because you're embarrassed about something, and then you build on that lie. And it's a bad spot to be, and you just this is a horrible spot to be because what he did was reprehensible, and then the lie just made it worse. When you're caught in something, oh, politicians and other people in the public, when you're caught doing something, it is best for your long-term mental health and for the well-being of everything that goes with it, for you to fess up and say, yeah, I did that. Good morning. You're on WKBK. What are you thinking about this morning?
1: Well, you're talking about the Red Sox, which is great.
0: I was, and, yeah.
1: But nobody's talking about the coach. You know, what a great job he's done, the interim coach. So
0: Chad Tracy.
1: I just wanted to make that statement.
0: Yeah.

0: Yeah. And do you think he has a lot to do with what's going on?
1: I think so.
0: Yeah.
1: He seems to be controlling the team, making the right calls. So,
0: yeah. Yep. Yep.
1: You know,
0: yep.
1: But he's never mentioned, so I just thought I'd mention it. I think he's doing an awesome job.
0: I appreciate your touching on that, too, because I think they should hire him. They should take away the interim title and do it now. They did that. Remember years ago, I don't know how old you are, but Joe Morgan and Morgan Magic back in the late 80s.
1: He took over,
0: and we had this like incredible home winning streak, and it was magical back then. It's kind of magical like what's going on right now, and they hired him permanently. Eventually, he worked his way out of that job, but I think it's a very similar situation, and yeah, good call. Appreciate your time, man. Thank you so much. Chad Tracy, again, Red Sox manager. He's the interim manager, and Craig Breslow has not taken that interim title away from him yet. Here's the thing. I was looking on YouTube the other day, especially when I work this schedule, when I wake up this early in the morning and I do this show, when I get home, I can't do the creative work that I usually do. My brain stops functioning at a certain point. It's just more difficult to do things. So I'll sit in front of YouTube and I'll watch arrest videos and I'll watch baseball videos. And a couple of the things that I love to watch are highlights, certain highlights from the Red Sox or the Dodgers beating the Yankees recently. That one just still brings me joy. Was it game six of the World Series back in 2024? The one that I was watching this week was Big Poppy's home run in Game 6 of the American League Championship Series against the Detroit Tigers in 2013, when he hit that grand slam into the bullpen. Still one of the greatest photographs in Red Sox history, and that's Torrey Hunter's legs up in the air and the police officer who's in the bullpen doing his duty with his arms up in the air. You've got the legs up in the air with the V for victory and the arms up in the air for the V for victory. Great moment. But I noticed when I was watching that highlight reel on YouTube this week, there's Craig Breslow right near that officer, Craig Breslow, in the bullpen for the Red Sox. And when they scanned back and they showed everybody celebrating in the dugout, there's Andrew Bailey, who also was a reliever with the Red Sox that year, coming down off of some great years as a closer with the then Oakland A's. Andrew Bailey was in the dugout, which tells me, and I think I'm seeing him right, which tells me he was likely in the game at that point because he wasn't out in the bullpen with the other guys. He was probably already in the game. Or maybe I'm seeing the wrong guy. But it's pretty exciting and pretty cool to see back in 2013, a really magical year for the Red Sox. Out in the bullpen, our current general manager, and in the dugout, our current pitching coach, two of the guys who've really made this magic happen so far this year. Knock on wood, this continues. 9:55 now. Let's take care of some business. I'm Sean Patrick in for Dan Mitchell. Your open mic program on WKBK, AM 1290, FM 94.1, and mykeennow.com.
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7: 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Lynx Magazine wrote, Hooper's sixth hole would be an all-star in any championship layout. 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
8: Well, good morning. Sean Patrick with you. We're coming up on 10 o'clock. I've got about a minute to fill. I was going to dig into a story. I don't really have time to dig fully into a story. Again, thank you for spending part of your weekday mornings with me this week, those of you who stuck it out. Dan will be back in place come next Monday. I will be here to fill in for Dan as needed. I believe my next date here will be sometime in September, so I haven't really committed that date to memory yet. I'm going to head home today to a new pug at my house. Her name, she came with the name Ida, but she really wasn't responding to that, and I want her name to be Biddy. So she's going to be Biddy, the new pug. She's 7 years old. We got her again on Monday. I had no idea she existed, and on Friday we have her. We got her last night, and we're excited to add her to our house, and we hope Mabel approves. And so far, again, knock wood, so good. Good morning again, Sean Patrick for Dan Mitchell, your open mic program, KBK, WKBK, AM 1290, FM 94.1, and online at mykeennow.com. 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
9: From ABC News, I'm I'm Mike Tabesky. It was not a great July for the labor market, according to the latest report. ABC's Jim Ryan has where we saw the steepest declines.
10: The Labor Department says 50,000 jobs were lost in the education sector, 19,000 in retail trade. The healthcare industry continued to be a job generator in June, adding 22,000 positions. Still, that wasn't enough to counter the declines. In all, 23,000 jobs went away last month.
9: A new review from the Government Accountability Office finds Elon Musk's Department of Government Efficiency, or DOGE, vastly inflated how much money it claimed to save taxpayers. ABC's Jay O'Brien reports.
11: In one example, the GAO found that DOGE couldn't provide information for 96% of purported savings from canceled federal contracts. And the review also found that more than 2,500 of the contracts DOGE touted as having canceled were never truly terminated. But DOGE still upended the lives of federal workers. More than 300,000 were either fired or opted to leave across all corners of the federal government.
9: Todd Blanche's path forward to becoming attorney general just got narrower. This morning, Alaska Republican Lisa Murkowski joining with Susan Collins in opposing his confirmation. That leaves Blanche only able to lose one more vote in the Senate if he's to be confirmed. A deadly school shooting on the outskirts of Bangkok, Thailand today. ABC News foreign correspondent Brick Klenet has the details.
12: Horrific scenes out of Thailand this morning. Children running for their lives as a teenage boy opens fire on his classmates and teachers. At least 7 people killed, including the suspected shooter. 15 people are injured, 2 in critical condition. Chilling video circulating online showing students huddled together under their desks, terrified, reaching for each other as gunshots ring out.
9: And Meta has been hit with a second major fine from the state of New Mexico. It's now on the hook for nearly $1 billion, but says it will appeal. 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
13: 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I've been surfing here since I was a kid. 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
9: Health officials are warning beachgoers about an increase in cases of a dangerous flesh-eating bacteria.
10: Vibrio vulnificus bacteria live in the warm waters primarily, but not exclusively, along the U.S. Gulf Coast. Florida has recorded 14 Vibrio vulnificus infections since the beginning of the year, including 2 deaths. 5 of Louisiana's 9 cases in 2026 have been fatal. Mississippi has seen 8 cases, but no deaths. The one outlier is a non-fatal Vibrio infection in Connecticut. Jim Ryan, ABC News.
9: We're now learning about the 2 towns in New Jersey affected by cyber attacks at local water systems. Facilities in Woodbine and Cape May were hit with the attacks, although they say water quality was not affected.
15: Similar hacks have hit water utilities in more than a dozen other states. Iran remains the prime suspect, though it's unclear whether the goal is harm or fear.
9: ABC News chief investigative correspondent Aaron Katursky. Bad news for those under wildfire evacuation orders in Washington state.
16: It is going to be weeks before we can safely let you in. That is disappointing news, probably angering news, but the preservation of life is in our foremost thoughts and in the front of every decision we make when we talk about these evacuation zones.
9: Spokane County Sheriff John Knowles there, who points to toxic fumes and hazardous materials as the main reasons why the area remains hazardous. I'm Mike Dabusky, ABC News.
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1: 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It's the best of the best on the field and in the classroom. Of every player named coast to coast, just one came from Vermont, Reese. Carrying a flawless 4.0 and leaving Brattleboro as the program's all-time leading scorer with 80 goals. 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Reese helped drive this program to one of its best seasons ever. This fall, Reese takes the same fire to Springfield College, and come January, she heads to Kansas City to be honored on the national stage. Congratulations, Reese. 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
10: I told my story about that sort of thing yesterday. 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
11: A charming segment. 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
10: I don't know if charming is the right word. So I've taken in a lot of Tucker Carlson over the years. We've had him on the show many times. He was

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4: I am saying that they are picking up law-abiding citizens. They're destroying families, jobs.
5: John Gannon.
6: I hate to say this because I know he's a Trump supporter, so I'm supposed to be blindly in step with this dude. And I'm also supposed to be pissed off at Trump. How dare you detain this man's 45-year-old fiance? But she's not a citizen. People throw around a lot of words these days. I let it go. I don't say anything. It's like, whatever. But the whole reason she was detained is because she's not a citizen. So what are you talking? They're going after law-abiding citizens? If she's here illegally and she's not a citizen, then neither of those things are true. Man, oh man. It's Friday. I'm supposed to be feeling good. This guy's stressing me out. And I think CBS runs these pieces to try to tell us, like, it's not going the way you thought it was going to go. Is it? Is it, MAGA people? No, it actually is. This is exactly how I thought it was going to go. When the Irish guy who's got a rap sheet and who wasn't a bad guy, or sorry, wasn't a good guy, got deported, they're like, see, Grace, you're Irish. Now are you sad that they're deporting Irish guys? It's not, they're deporting white people too. I'm like, I don't care. It's not about the color of people's skin. It's whether you're here legally or illegally. This is how little they think of Trump supporters, of conservatives, that because they're so racist, they assume we're so racist. So it's like, well, now she's going to get upset because it's a white guy who's getting deported. Nope, that's not how it works for me. No one's above the law. And if you're not here legally, you might have an issue with ICE when you go to the airport. Someone should have told that to this 75-year-old Texas businessman. Apparently he didn't learn that. And he's very confused now. All right, we're switching gears here for a minute. Because I have the one and only John Carney from Breitbart to break down some of the latest economic news. And it's not great, John. This is a disappointing report. But you have some numbers here that you think people are kind of missing.
7: That's right. So the headline number is disappointing. Over 20,000 jobs. People thought we were going to gain nearly 90,000. So, you know, we're 100,000, a little more short of where we were. Plus, we had backwards revisions that took down the months of June and July by more than half. So those don't look as strong as they did before. That's bad news. It's not as bad as people think. When you dig into the numbers, we added 18,000 durable goods manufacturing jobs. That's a lot in any month. This is particularly strong in a month where otherwise we didn't see any growth at all. Construction jobs went up by 22,000. Where we saw the job losses were a couple places. One government, local education jobs went down by nearly 50,000, which is rare in July. Bars and restaurants also lost around 26,000 jobs. That, I think, is related to the World Cup. I mean, we all remember, like, bars were crowded. Boston was almost out of beer at one point, I believe. So they, you know, because so many Scotsmen were hanging out in the bars. And

0: and really waiting to see this fail, whether you like to hear that or not. I think it's the truth. So they, I hope this rollout goes smoothly. It's hard to open up a business, let alone like this. John Carney from Breitbart. Everyone, make sure you sign up for the Breitbart newsletter. It's Breitbart.com/newsletters. Everybody reads it, including Larry Kudlow of Fox Business. And so make sure you check it out as well. And follow John on X at Carney, C-A-R-N-E-Y. Thank you very much, John. We'll be right back. We'll take your calls on this. And I have more Mom Donnie in the news because the New York Post has a story that he's a real prima donna. That's what they're calling him. Do you like that, Matt? See, Matt, you're not the audience for these puns for the New York Post. I wonder if the pun game is suffering at all because of AI. Because I sometimes enter into AI, what's a good pun for this? And I wonder if the people at the New York Post are getting a little lazy. I like prima donna, though. I think that's a good one. I guess behind the scenes, he is very, very upset about his critics who dare question him publicly. He's a little thin-skinned. It's giving Obama. He's not in this for the criticism. He's in this for the praise. And lately, there hasn't been as much praise as there has been criticism. We'll talk about the prima donna later. Everybody's talking about weight loss injections because the results are so dramatic. They work by lowering blood sugar and reducing appetite. So what if you're looking to lose weight, but you're not interested in the painful weekly injections, especially when you hear about some of those intense side effects? Well, that's why doctors created a weight loss supplement called Lean, and the results are remarkable. The studied ingredients in Lean have been shown to lower your blood sugar by burning fat and converting it into energy and curbing your appetite at the same time. So there's multi layers of this that are working to get you healthier, to help you lose 10 pounds or more. 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
1: Ooh, ooh. This Debbie Dingell's cut is really just... He's a hunk. He's a hunk, Hassan Piker. Maybe that's part of the problem, is these women in the Democrat Party, they're looking for eye candy more than they're looking for a good politician or someone who aligns or mirrors back what they want to see happen. I mean, I think there's definitely a lot of liberal women who hear Hassan Piker and El Sayed and they think, I'm on board for that. That's like suicidal empathy. Yeah, I'm on board for all this. I think it's great. You're right. America is bad. White people are bad. Capitalism is bad. Let's, you know, we'll get all these good ideas you have and we'll make it happen. It's not like it's failed every other place they've tried it. But then I think when you hear Debbie Dingell, that kind of shines a different light on things. It's like, is everybody just a giant horn dog? And everyone's just looking for a guy in a tight t-shirt at the gym? Because I feel like there's got to be other solutions to that besides electing people into the Senate and supporting people who hate America and love terrorists. I don't know. Feels like there's got to be some in between. There's got to be some solution here that doesn't involve supporting Hassan Piker. Today's poll question is brought to you by Lean. 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Matt, what is the poll question and what are the results thus far?
2: And you can vote in the poll question by going to GraceCurleyShow.com. Should Kentucky Senator Mitch McConnell be forced to abdicate his Senate seat due to his absence? Yes or no?
1: You know, when I first posed this question, I then start doing some digging into, like, how would he be replaced and what are the rules in Kentucky? Because all these states have different rules about these things. You know, would Beshear be able to play? And then I have to say to myself, what do I actually think? Beyond the strategy, beyond politics, I know that comes into it, the gamesmanship of how this stuff works. But what do I actually think about the fact that this man, this octogenarian, fell in June, and we have not seen him since? Yes. Yes. He should not be there anymore. This is getting ridiculous.
2: 64% say yes. 36% say no.
1: A lot of people are texting in that they want another book from Howie Carr, Matt's Corruption, they think would be good. All about
2: you. The misspelled text, yep.
1: Yeah, all about you and your journey here. But the book that's coming out next is, you guys will have to wait for Matt's Corruption. Mass Corruption Volume 2 is available. So go to HowieCarrShow.com, click on store, you can get $5 off. It's available for pre-order. They will be shipping, I think, in October 2026, Matt. Do I have that correct?
2: Correct.
1: Okay, so this is a really, really great time to get your hands on this book. It's the texts and more, the continuing scandals of the Karen Reed frame up, and Howie will be at Global Marble and Granite today from 3 to 6 in Hyannis, so make sure you go to that remote and check him out there. When we come back, Tim Dunn, the Springfield Courthouse, and Ayanna Pressley's hubby. We got it all for you after the break.
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1: Well, progressive Massachusetts all of a sudden hates veterans now. We don't want veterans in the Democrat Party, which is a wild take to have. I'm sure Republicans would happily take even more veterans.
2: Yeah, no, it's reminding me of another cut I haven't gotten to today, but maybe after the break, of David Hogg saying there's no room for moderates in the Democrat Party. And he's like saying it proudly. And I'm over here going, we'll take you. We'll take you. You know, we might have disagreements, but we will happily. We're a big tent party, but our big tent is being more open to moderate Democrats and not anti-Semites. That's the difference between the big tents here. Tim Dunn from the Boston Herald, let people know where they can find you on X.
1: Yeah, it's at Consider Me Dunn. You can find me right there.
2: Awesome. Thank you very much, sir. Good job on the reporting. Keep it up and on asking Maura Healey the tough questions. We'll be right back. We'll talk about that David Hogg sound cut. We'll talk about this push left and the panic that has now taken over the more centered, moderate part of the Democrat Party. I know what you're thinking. That part of the party doesn't exist, but it does. It does. There are still people out there who Democrats need to show up for voting who very well may sit this one out. If they keep getting glimpses of the cancel Thanksgiving, America deserved 9/11 crowd, depending on how much of that they get served over the next couple months, they may stay home. Or worse, they might show up for the Republicans. Yee gods! Okay, we'll be right back. Stay with us.
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1: Dash it up.

0: interesting way of putting DoorDash. It's like you're ordering, let's say, a sandwich, and you're then ordering a car service for your sandwich, so your sandwich can get to you in a black car. It is ridiculous.
1: It's the dumbing down, I feel like, of the whole nation. Like, oh, I can have this, and I only have to pay a little bit. There's so many fees that go along with that. That, and how long would it take you to go out, grab it, and then you have to come home? Yeah, or you could grab it, eat it at the restaurant. Like a lot of places, I order burritos that cost like $9. And I just go, I pick them up, and I eat them at the restaurant. Like,
0: yeah, there's probably an element of not wanting to socialize with people that kind of makes me sad, that people want to stay in their apartments and just, and then they don't even want to talk to the delivery driver. They want the delivery driver to drop it off at the door, and they leave a note on the app, like, just leave it on the front door. Don't talk to me. Don't make any eye contact.
1: Crazy thing is you can still go out and not socialize with people. I do it all the time. You just throw headphones in, and people don't bother you. They get it. It's the universal sign of leave me alone.
0: Do you have headphones in when you're at the grocery store?
1: Oh, yes.
0: See, that drives me nuts, though, because I'm trying to get around you, and you have no idea what's going on, and you're not paying attention, and it's...
1: Not me.
0: You don't know your space. You don't have any spatial awareness because you can't hear things, so you can't hear me coming up on your right, so you're standing there looking at the butter, and I'm trying to grab the cheese, and you're not paying... I don't think... You have too much faith in yourself if you think you can be walking around the grocery store with headphones on.
1: So let me do my best Taylor impersonation. Not me. I have the best awareness at all the grocery stores.
0: Oh, shots
1: of all
0: fired.
1: Time.
0: Shots fired.
1: No, I have AirPods, and they have the
0: noise canceling,
1: but they have like the ones where you can hear stuff that's going on around you.
0: That, absolutely, that's
1: a nice
0: part of them.
1: I have rules for when I'm in the grocery store. Like, you stick to the side, don't leave stuff, don't stop when you notice people are behind you. Just simple things.
0: It says fiscal conservatives took the position that food is generally affordable if one cooks for themselves, and that purchasing a $20 burrito should be considered an occasional luxury. Yeah, if you're ordering a $20 burrito, that just kills me. And maybe I'm cheap, maybe I'm frugal, but that just kills me. To order a $20 burrito and like seven of those dollars are just the fee for someone to deliver it to you.
1: Fee and then a tip on top of that.
0: No, you're not. I'm sorry. You cannot complain that like, oh, well, my grandpa bought a house for $5. How am I supposed to afford to be a homeowner if you're buying that burrito? You can't do both at the same time. Stop buying those burritos, and then I'll listen to your gripes. We'll be right back. No, we won't. Tom Shattuck filling in for Howie Carr for the next hour. Don't miss it.
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0: stand-up at an arts festival in Scotland starting today. Kircher's sister launched an online petition against it. Knox's reaction?
1: I can't say that I was anticipating a petition, but I was anticipating criticism and pushback.
0: Knox mentions her case in the act. The petition's got over 7,000 signatures. Chuck Sievertson, ABC News.
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13: Tom Shattuck, I'm in for Howie. I'm just pinch hitting for 1 hour, so don't go anywhere. Don't go. Actually, do go somewhere. Go down and see Howie live starting at 3 p.m. at Global Marble and Granite in Hyannis. And I've been checking out their website. They got some beautiful stuff. I think Howie may be giving out some books down there. It's always a good time joining Howie at a remote. So he'll be there starting 3 to 6, Global Marble and Granite in Hyannis. I would also say this, that one, I'm Tom Shattuck. I just said that, but I'm of the Maine Wire. We've got all sorts of stuff going on at themainwire.com, breaking more and more news. Susan Collins is now at least nominally pushing legislation to stamp down on some Medicaid fraud. We'll see. You know, it's an election year. She's completely spineless. You've seen, you know, she's voting against Todd Blanchard. She's like, she is not a profile in courage. But it could be worse. And Troy Jackson is the worst. So check that out. I would also say this. Listen to, go back and listen to the podcast of, Grace's second hour, Grace Curley's second hour. And, Tim Dunn of the Boston Herald joined her. The update on the $2 billion, shady contract that was given out Ayanna Pressley's, husband, is so interesting. They've got now the Massachusetts Attorney General
14: Ayanna
13: running.
14: Ayanna Pressley.
13: That's right, Ayanna Pressley. They've got the AG now is, it's amazing but that she's the AG. By the way, I have interviewed Andrea Campbell maybe about 10 years ago, and I was shocked that she would ascend anywhere from where she was at that time. But she has, This is what we're dealing with. And that's really

0: all people know that they belong in Massachusetts, because we all do. Massachusetts is the only blue state with this form of ICE collaboration. Our legislature and governor have had opportunity after opportunity to end this voluntary collaboration, but they have failed to take action every single time. And it's not just Republicans doing this. The PROTECT Act, the bill that Beacon Hill Democrats are patting themselves on the back over, does the bare minimum to protect immigrants in Massachusetts from Trump's dangerous policies, and it still hasn't been passed into law yet. Thanks to the work of immigrant justice organizers, the PROTECT Act is a good start.
1: Okay, so you get the point, right? And, you know, he's running against... I don't know what that means, Jared, what that has to do with the cut I played whatsoever. I don't recognize... that whatsoever. Yes, he's got a little bit of a lisp. He's an interesting fellow. I suggest if you watch any of his videos, you would probably say that although he has an affinity for the Hamas, I don't think Hamas is going to have an affinity for him, and I'll just leave that right here. But it doesn't matter. He's running against Marjorie Decker, and it's lose-lose. I mean, these are both wacko progressives. But that's just what the world is right now. These are the candidates that the left has. And they're thinking these people are completely radical. Completely radical. And the thing is, this is nothing new, and they're entertaining. But if the Democrats underachieve this fall... Like, what even is the, is there a Democratic Party anymore? I don't even know. I would think that almost no. The answer is no, there is not one. But if they want to burn it down that way, they can burn it down that way. Unfortunately for many of us, you know, I cover things in Maine, Susan Collins ain't great, but Troy Jackson would be disastrous. There are signs, tiny signs, that Susan Collins could get trounced. The betting markets, in the meanwhile, we've got a story about it. Betting markets show her getting absolutely trounced by him. Now, those things can be fickle, and who knows? But I don't like that. I don't like that whatsoever. I don't also, at this moment, like the chances of getting a Republican governor in Maine, because too many things, like Massachusetts, the craziness is just way too baked in. All right, 844-500-4242. I'm Tom Shattuck. I'm in for just 1 hour. Howie joins us from Hyannis in just under an hour. Make sure you stick around. If you're near the Cape, I'll go see him. He's at Global Marble and Granite, and they are in Hyannis, Mass. And Howie's there till 6 p.m. It's always, if you have not been at a Howie remote, it is always a good time. You might get some good graft from the experience. 844-500-4242. That is the number. My name is Tom Shattuck. This is the Howie Carr Show.
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1: Get a sticker as soon as possible.
2: Oh,
1: there's more than one city and town out there that's able to write the tickets on the inspired stickers.
2: Oh, that's awful. A moving violation for having an expired inspection sticker. Dick, thank you for the call, my friend. Thank you for the information. Thankfully, my friend doesn't have to go into Boston much anymore. And where he lives now, there's hardly any of this. Although he has no problem getting pulled over for the drop of a hat, apparently. But that's tough. That's tough. There's no way to beat the system. Since when is there no workaround? Since when? You don't think Whitey Bulger could tell me, if he was around, how to beat this system? Is that garage still open on Winter Hill? That's too bad. That's too bad. Times have changed, and not for the better. All right, 844-500-4242. That is the number, 844-500-4242. We've been talking about some of these candidates, and we'll take your calls about the candidates if you'd like to. I see you got all your seminar calling for short sleeve done yesterday. Thank you. I don't need any of those. 844-500-4242. We're at a point here where it's all Trump. Trump broke the left. He just simply did. He broke the left. And there he is out there still like making jokes and having a good time. And some things are going well and some things aren't going well. But this guy is just, he is unstoppable. He is unstoppable. And it has broken them. Now, if it's broken them to the point where it convinced enough Americans, especially Americans in nice zip codes, to vote Democrat, that's not good. Or socialist, I should say. That is not good because we'll lose the country. These socialists, it's always tried and it's always failed. Just look at the socialist super local policies that have driven every drugstore out of certain neighborhoods in Massachusetts, in California. It's like, oh, yeah, you want to do that widespread? Good luck with that. 844-500-4242. That is the number. I'm Tom Shattuck. I work for the Meanwhile. Howie's going to join us from Hyannis in just 20 minutes. Stay with us. My name is Tom Shattuck. This is the Howie Carr Show.
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0: words, how would you react? Would stop going there? Would be irritated, but would keep patronizing, or don't care either way?
1: I don't really care either way. I might, once upon a time, I might have been irritated, but I don't think I would have ever stopped going there. But now I don't care either way.
0: Yeah, 38% of the audience says they don't care either way. 40% say they would stop going there.
1: And 20, really?
0: Yeah. And 22% say they would be irritated, but keep patronizing.
1: I don't get the feeling that a lot of people are paying cash anymore. It's, I would not say it's... I would think it's not 40% paying cash. You're part of the cash paying people, though, aren't you, Taylor? Why is it a big deal?
2: Cash is just more convenient, I feel. It's convenient to have a card, but then you're tracked and you're getting a targeted ad sent to you, and it's, I feel, more of an invasion of privacy. If I have the cash, I'd rather spend the cash.
1: Yeah, I guess maybe just I've gotten used to it. You know, it's like other inconveniences in life.
2: Sure, but I mean, I don't like people tracking me, knowing my whereabouts. The flock cameras, that's another thing that I'm concerned about. So cash, cash is king.
1: Yeah, and it's going the other way. But anyway, I'm sure I'm going to get a lot of nasty comments here on the text line too from people saying, "You're a communist. What's wrong with you? Why are you in favor of this?" 844-500-4242. 508 says, "You need another choice. I prefer the card, so I get the points." Yeah, well, there's that too. You know, well, like at a club that we go to, you know. It's a they just stopped taking the card. They didn't want to pay the 3% or the 5% service charge that the banks levy. So they just said they want to just send you the bill, which is somewhat less convenient if you're using the card for a corporate card, you know, as just a write off. Ellen, you're next with Howie Carr. Go ahead, Ellen.
3: Yes, Howie. I had an experience a couple of weeks ago up in Plaistow, New Hampshire, at a Panera Bread.
1: Yeah?
3: They weren't taking 50s or 100s, and I asked for the manager, and I went, "Excuse me, this is the legal tender of the United States, and you have to take the bill."
1: And what did he say?
3: The $50 bill. She gave me the change.
1: $50 is kind of a small denomination not to be taking, isn't it? You know, I know most people don't have 50s, but it seems like you should be taking 50s. I don't get it. I'm sure Panera, though, is one of these really corporatized chains, even more so than most, I think. So that's it. 844-500-4242, 844-500-4242. Brian Shortsleeve is here, and we'll talk to him after the break. He came by. If Mike Minogue's in the area, he can come by, and if for that matter, if Maura Healey's in the area, she can come by. And I'm not expecting Maura to show up, but you know she's welcome to come by. 844-500-4242. I'm Howie Carr.
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6: In the WKBK News Center, here's Kelsey Johnson. Good afternoon. The Keene City Council wrapped up its final meeting before their summer break Thursday night. Councilors received an update on the city's property reevaluation, which shows home values have increased since the last assessment. Officials stress the reevaluation does not increase the amount of property taxes collected. Instead, it changes how the tax burden is divided among property owners. The council also approved the final design for the Robin Hood Park renovation project, allowing it to move forward. Councilors also backed the city's nomination for the Opportunity Zone 2.0 program, which could help attract investment through federal tax incentives. More details from Thursday night's meeting is available at mykeenow.com. Brattleboro police are investigating after a driver involved in a pursuit with Massachusetts State Police crossed into Vermont Thursday afternoon. The vehicle was later found crashed into a tree at Fort Dummer State Park. The driver had fled the scene before officers arrived and has not been located. Police say there is no indication of any ongoing threat to the public. Anyone with information is asked to contact Brattleboro Police or Vermont State Police. A Keene woman is facing charges after police say an infant was found with suspicious injuries. Keene police say detectives were notified after the child was brought to the hospital with several fractures in different stages of healing. 22-year-old Jade Galford of Keene was arrested and charged with second-degree assault. She is being held without bail and is scheduled to appear in court today. The investigation remains ongoing. Canadian visitors are slowly returning to New Hampshire this summer. WMUR-TV reports the drop in tourism from Canada has narrowed to about 5% after a steep decline last year. State officials say the tourism industry is about even with last year overall. They say Western New Hampshire and the Portsmouth area are seeing some of the strongest signs of improvement. Officials hope that trend continues, even though they don't expect a full recovery this year. And families who use portable bed rails may want to look closer at the products they have. WMUR-TV says a new review from Consumer Reports found some models failed safety tests and could pose a risk of serious injury. The group says some unsafe models are still available for purchase despite recalls and safety concerns. Experts recommend following safety instructions closely and considering alternatives such as lowering the bed or using protective mats.
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8: Mostly cloudy tonight with isolated thunderstorms, low 67 to 70. Partly sunny tomorrow with isolated thunderstorms, highs 84 to 87. Partly sunny Sunday with isolated afternoon thunderstorms, highs 85 to 88. And a mix of sun and clouds Monday with afternoon isolated thunderstorms. Continued humid, highs 84 to 87. I'm meteorologist Joe Shaka from the WKBK Weather Center.
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0: He is an illegal alien from Pakistan. He was released into our nation by the Biden administration in 2022. I know it's a shocker. It's a real shocker, isn't it? Look on the bright side. At least, it's as horrible as this was, it was in Plymouth County, not Barnstable County. That's the tiny, tiniest of silver linings in a very dark, another very, very dark cloud. 844-500-4242. New England loves perfect smiles. In July, Howie and Grace listeners traveled from Jericho, Vermont, Ware, New Hampshire, Methuen, and Gloucester, Mass. No matter how far, Perfect Smiles is worth the trip from anywhere in New England to tax-free Nashua, New Hampshire. 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You will hear from Dr. Tam and Dr. Sai about all the planning and care they put into making sure each patient is treated like a VIP. Speaking of VIPs, we had Lois and Charlie, patients of Perfect Smiles, visit the studio, and they could not have been more satisfied with the quality of their work. Some patients go to Perfect Smiles for cosmetic reasons, but others go for functional purposes. Maybe you're having a hard time eating. They can help. When you watch the Meet the Experts video, you will also see Grace talking about how Dr. Tam treated her TMJ, and now her pain and discomfort are gone. TMJ is so important to take care of, as it is not only painful, but also disrupts your sleep. 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

0: No, they have to get out and vote. There's no question about it. And you can understand why people are depressed, Leslie. But you know, it's like they say, you know, if you don't take a shot in basketball, you can't score, right? You got to keep shooting, even if you're on a cold streak. And you know, even though you know, Republicans have been losing elections, you got to get out and vote, because if you don't get out and vote, you can't. There's not a chance you can win.
1: Well, I think even primaries, people just don't go and vote. If I talk to a lot of people in the work that I do, and they are more conservative. I'm always so surprised. It's like, wow. Oh, wow. I'm not alone. I'm not alone here. There's a lot of us that feel the way we do, but I just think people are thinking, what difference is it going to make? But
0: right. Well, that's what they want you to think, Leslie. I mean, they've done some terrible things in the last few years. You know, the voters approved a legislative audit on the statewide ballot by 72%. More than 2 million people voted for it. They refused to allow it. They wouldn't even let the people vote on a proposed income tax cut this year. They said there was problems with the wording. They wouldn't even let the leftists, their comrades, have a vote on restoring rent control, which would have been a total fiasco. But at least people got the signatures. They wanted to have a vote on it, and the kleptocracy on Beacon Hill wouldn't let them have it. There's only one way to stop this, and it's not just electing statewide candidates like for governor or attorney general. I mean, you got to change the legislature. You know, it doesn't matter what the governor does if you can override if the legislature can just override his veto and push it into law. No matter what, you got to get rid of some of these Democrats. There are only 30 Republicans out of 200 members of the Massachusetts General Court. I mean, these are depressing statistics, but people need to hear them again. We got to do something about this. I'm not sure what to do. It's very depressing to think about running against these entrenched hack incumbents. We'll be right back with the Police Blotter Facts Friday. I'm Howie Carr.
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5: Good afternoon. The Keene City Council wrapped up its final meeting before their summer break Thursday night. Councilors received an update on the city's property reevaluation, which shows home values have increased since the last assessment. Officials stress the reevaluation does not increase the amount of property taxes collected. Instead, it changes how the tax burden is divided among property owners. The council also approved the final design for the Robin Hood Park renovation project, allowing it to move forward. Councilors also backed the city's nomination for the Opportunity Zone 2.0 program, which could help attract investment through federal tax incentives. More details from Thursday night's meeting is available at mykeenow.com. Brattleboro police are investigating after a driver involved in a pursuit with Massachusetts State Police crossed into Vermont Thursday afternoon. The vehicle was later found crashed into a tree at Fort Dummer State Park. The driver had fled the scene before officers arrived and has not been located. Police say there is no indication of any ongoing threat to the public. Anyone with information is asked to contact Brattleboro Police or Vermont State Police. A Keene woman is facing charges after police say an infant was found with suspicious injuries. Keene police say detectives were notified after the child was brought to the hospital with several fractures in different stages of healing. 22-year-old

0: Jade Galford of Keene was arrested and charged with second-degree assault. She is being held without bail and is scheduled to appear in court today. The investigation remains ongoing. Canadian visitors are slowly returning to New Hampshire this summer. WMUR-TV reports the drop in tourism from Canada has narrowed to about 5% after a steep decline last year. State officials say the tourism industry is about even with last year overall. They say Western New Hampshire and the Portsmouth area are seeing some of the strongest signs of improvement. Officials hope that trend continues, even though they don't expect a full recovery this year. And families who use portable bed rails may want to look closer at the products they have. WMUR-TV says a new review from Consumer Reports found some models failed safety tests and could pose a risk of serious injury. The group says some unsafe models are still available for purchase, despite recalls and safety concerns. Experts recommend following safety instructions closely and considering alternatives such as lowering the bed or using protective mats.
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2: Mostly cloudy tonight with isolated thunderstorms, low 67 to 70. Partly sunny tomorrow with isolated thunderstorms, highs 84 to 87. Partly sunny Sunday with isolated afternoon thunderstorms, highs 85 to 88. And a mix of sun and clouds Monday with afternoon isolated thunderstorms. Continued humid, highs 84 to 87. I'm meteorologist Joe Shaka from the WKBK Weather Center.
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1: 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Thank you so much. It looks great. I'm looking forward to wearing it. Now it's time for the raffle. So everybody who's still here, gather around. Give yourselves a round of applause. Thank Fabio. He's been our host here this afternoon at Global Marble and Granite. And now it is time to, what are they? This is a $5,000 worth of goods and services?
2: 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Yep. 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
1: Okay, so I don't want to make a bunch of enemies, so I let somebody else always pull the winning entry. So today it's going to be the mailroom manager. You got to be here to win. So if someone doesn't step forward after we draw it, we'll just draw another one. Is that right?
2: That's right.
1: Okay, we got time. Do you want Fabio read it, or you want to read it? Okay, I'll read it. Louise Farrow. Where is Louise?
2: All right.
1: Louise, come on up. Congrats, Louise. Louise has been here all afternoon,
2: That's
1: too.
2: Right.
1: She's been enjoying your hospitality here.
3: Thank you. It's really been fun.
1: Yeah. Have you enjoyed it? That's good. And so you can thank me. Since you're happy, you can thank me. You know, she wants to thank the mailroom manager. Okay. This is really good. So this is a good place, and people want to get more information about Global Marble and Granite. Where should they go?
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2: Howie,
1: have a good weekend. Hey, go ahead.
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11: From ABC News, I'm Chuck Sievertson. President Trump exceeded his authority when he set out to build a $400 million ballroom at the White House without Congress's approval, says a panel of judges at the D.C. Circuit Court of Appeals. ABC News national correspondent Stephen Portnoy in Washington.
12: The appeals court judges say work related to security can continue, but Congress must approve the ballroom itself. The panel's 2-1 decision has a pair of Obama and Biden-appointed judges blasting President Trump's decision to tear down the old East Wing, saying, quote, "We are aware of no instance in American history in which a president unilaterally and using privately collected funds demolished substantial portions of the White House that Congress authorized to be built and American taxpayers paid for."
11: President Trump says they'll appeal to the Supreme Court. This move could likely spark a court battle, says ABC's Peter Harlambous.
13: The White House this week notified Federal Reserve Governor Lisa Cook that the president was considering firing her and demanded she respond to unproven allegations that she committed mortgage fraud, sources told ABC News. Trump last year tried to remove Cook based on those unsubstantiated allegations, but the Supreme Court blocked him from immediately firing her because she wasn't given appropriate notice or an opportunity to respond.
11: Cook's lawyer calls the allegation baseless. New Jersey's attorney general announcing subpoenas in a civil rights investigation of Delaney Hall in Newark, a private immigration detention facility owned and operated by the DeGio Group. Deaths of 3 people in recent months were reported. Todd Blanche has just enough support to become the next attorney general, with Louisiana Senator Bill Cassidy

0: This is Lee Habib, and this is Our American Stories, and we tell stories about everything here on this show, from the arts to sports and from business to history and everything in between, including your stories. 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And our next story comes from our regular contributor, Kent Nerburn. Kent is the author of Letters to My Son, which is a compilation of letters written to his own son should Kent not live to see him into manhood. Today, Kent shares with us another one of his lessons. It's called Craig's Lesson.
1: Most young people I know, and many who are older, live in a quiet crisis of identity about their place in the world. Some, especially young women, spend their lives submerging their interests into the interests of others until they are not sure whether they have any identity at all. Others, very often young men, try desperately to impress others by parading their accomplishments and sense of self-importance in an attempt to make themselves seem somehow whole and finished. Still others of both sexes spend their time passing a brittle judgment on others they perceive as different or lesser than they are, in an attempt to establish their own identity at the expense of others. At the heart of each is the fear that someone else might pass judgment on who they are, and that they will be unmasked or found out for the uncertainty that is at their core.

0: When I was younger, I was as plagued with this fear as anyone else. Often I would dare not to act for fear of someone judging me. Other times, I forced myself into the center of discussions in a pitiful attempt to make sure I was recognized for everything I thought or did. I excluded others. I demeaned others. I pointed out their weaknesses and inconsistencies as a way of raising myself by lowering those around me. Sometimes I was aware of it, other times I was not. It took a chance comment by a friend of mine long after I had reached adulthood before I could begin to lift myself out of the uncertainty that surrounded my sense of self. Craig was a close friend of mine. He was one of those people who brought energy and life into any room he entered. He had an uncanny ability to focus his entire attention on you while you were talking, so you suddenly felt more important and more responsible than you had before he started listening. He made you better by being around him. People loved him. He and I went to graduate school together. We had a lot in common. We both were having women troubles. We both were seekers. We both were perhaps too aware of our own foibles for our own good. But he lived in the sunlight of the spirit, while I lived under a full moon. We were like mirrors to each other, revealing dimensions of our beings that otherwise we never would have seen. One sunny autumn day, we were sitting in our study areas, half talking and half working on some now forgotten projects for our graduate degrees. I was staring out the window when I noticed one of my professors walking across the parking lot. He had been away all summer, and we had not parted on good terms. I had taken great offense at some suggestion he had made, and had, in turn, given great offense in my answer. We had not seen each other since that day. "Damn it," I said to Craig, "I don't want to see him." "Why not?" Craig asked. I explained what had happened the previous spring. "We left on bad terms," I said. "Besides, the guy just doesn't like me." Craig walked over and looked down at the passing figure. "I think you've got it wrong," he said. "You're the one who's turning away, and you're just doing that because you're afraid. He probably thinks you don't like him, so he's not acting warm toward you. People are like that. They like people who like them. If you show him you're interested in him, he'll be interested in you. Go down and talk to him." Craig's words smarted. I walked tentatively down the stairs into the parking lot. I mustered my best smile and warmest feelings and greeted my professor and asked how his summer had been. He looked at me, genuinely surprised at my warmth, and put his arm over my shoulder. We walked off talking. Out of the corner of my eye, I could see Craig at the window, smiling broadly. It was so simple, yet I had never seen it. I was coming to all my encounters with a fear that others were judging me, when, in fact, they were afraid I was judging them. We were all living in a fear of being judged by the other, while the empty space between us was waiting to be filled by a simple gesture of honest caring. People like people who like them. Those words allowed me to see the world through new eyes. Instead of seeing judgment in the eyes of others, I saw need. Not deep yawning need, but the simple human need to be noticed and cared about. I began to realize that most people were not waiting to judge the adequacy of my actions. They were waiting for the chance to share something about themselves. Craig knew this. He basked in people as if basking in sunlight. Their lives warmed him, and they loved sharing themselves with him. That was what made him so special. From that day forward, I turned my life around. It was not easy. I still spent too much time fearing the judgment of others, and I still got hurt when arrogant people took advantage of my openness and used it either to laugh at me or to demean me. But I found that by taking the chance and liking other people, the world opened up before me. I discovered a world of people I would never have known had I kept only to my own interests. Car mechanics, cashiers, crazy people, thieves all had their stories to tell. The wealthy, the poor, the powerful, and the lonely. All were as full of dreams and doubts as I was. Farmers talked to me about tractors. Scientists spoke to me about atoms. I learned what it is like to grow up on the Australian coast, and I learned how it feels to pack boxes all day long. If you are the one who reaches out, if you are the one who dares to like people, the walls around you will fall away.
1: great job on that, Monty. A special thanks to Kent Nerborn. He's the author of Letters to My Son, A Father's Wisdom on Manhood, Life, and Love. People are like that. They like people who like them. It was so simple. He said, I just never seen it. Kent Nerborn's story, Craig's lesson, here on Our American Story. 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
1: And we return to Our American Stories. Up next, a story from Nancy Breaux. Nancy is the office manager of the G.A.R. Cemetery in Miami, Oklahoma, one of the earliest cemeteries in Northeast Oklahoma. Many would think that the cemetery would be the end of the story, but it's just merely one bookend of a much larger collection of stories from unique individuals. Let's get into the story. Here's Nancy.
9: My name is Nancy Breaux. I am the GAR Cemetery's office manager, and I started this job in October of 2012. GAR stands for Grand Army of the Republic. It's an organization that was created after the Civil War, and their main goal was to have a cemetery location for their comrades, to have a place for their soldiers and their families to be buried. Since then, the cemetery has been handed over basically to the city of Miami. The GAR organization, Grand Army of the Republic, was a union organization. And this cemetery is unique in the fact that we have both Union and Confederate soldiers buried within this cemetery. And I believe the reason for that is the fact that the city became the owners of the cemetery and we allowed anyone to be buried here. And we have over 22,000 burials here. We have a gangster, a true life gangster that run with the likes of George Machine Gun Kelly and others. We've got an actor that starred on, Dwayne Kelton is his name, starred on Gunsmoke and Charlie's Angels. We've got a Wild West Bronc rider, world known. He went by Booger Red. He's here. He had a family-owned Wild West show, traveled all over the United States and even the world, took a show on the road, and his wife and children all performed in this Wild West show with him. His name, Booger Red, was a nickname that he picked up when he was younger. A friend of his and he put some dynamite in a tree and was going to blow it up. Well, somehow or another, he got too close to it and some of the tree hit him in the face. It blew up in his face and they put him in the wagon and taking him off to the doctor. And his friend looked in there and said, "You sure are boogered up," or something along that line. So it just stuck with him. You know, he had some pretty bad scarring on his face from it. So everybody called him Booger Red for that reason. Samuel Privet was his actual name, but it has his real name and then it has Booger Red on his marker. The cemetery manager at the time had did a fundraiser and earned money to have a marker put on his grave, and they did a ceremony to commemorate that several years ago. It was probably in 2011 that they did that. One of the more prominent burials that we have is John Beaver. He was the second chief to the Quapaw Indians. By second chief, I mean in relevance, for an example, to vice president of the tribe. So he was a miner. He was very wealthy. And he originally was buried on their Indian property out in the country, and the family ordered a life-sized statue of him to be placed at his burial site. But during the time in which he passed away, I believe in the early 30s, the roads out there were all unpaved and dirt roads and very hilly. And the trucking company that brought the statue could not make it up those hills. So the family made the decision to disinter him from their family allotment and bring him into GAR Cemetery, therefore setting his statue up here within our cemetery grounds. So we have a treasure trove of history here that we are always very eager to share. We also have a ceremony generally in the fall that we honor 15 fallen British cadets. They were stationed here during World War II to be trained to become pilots. So the name of the base was British Flying Training School No. 3 in Miami, Oklahoma. Now, there were over 2,000 of those cadets that flowed through here. Some of them washed out, obviously, but there were over 1,200 of them that actually earned their wings and went on to the war. Some survived the war and ended up having families, and obviously many of them didn't make it through the war. But during their training session here, during the years of 1941 to 1945, there were 15 cadets that lost their lives in training accidents. It was the understanding and the agreement with the different countries that if they did perish here in United States soil, that they would be interred here and not transferred back home. The main reason why they came to the United States to train is because their airways were so horribly dangerous. They were getting shot down before they could even learn to take off, basically. And the majority of the cadets that came over here hadn't even driven a car yet, but they learned to fly the airplane. So the whole experience for them was unfathomable. When you stop and think about it, that is why we have 15 British cadets that we honor here every year. We just recently, a couple of years ago, were able to obtain photographs of all of the 15 cadets that are buried here. And that was tough. That was really a tough situation to acquire. And it took me many years. Like I said, I started here in 2012 and we just got it a couple of years ago. So we have a group photograph of every course that came through except for group number 2. And I'm still looking for it. But not all of the pictures had the people's names below them. Number 1 didn't. So I had to ask one of the ex-cadets that was in his 90s to help me figure out which one it was, because he was one of the upper officers in his group. So it was pretty easy to figure him out, but it took me forever to get that done. Fortunately, no one in group 2 lost their life, so I didn't have to find anybody in that course. But just pinpointing who they are, because, you know, a lot of them, they had the same last name, and there's only one initial. It was just time-consuming. And the pictures aren't that great, but we do have them. So, I mean, I do get family members that do come here, but they don't always come to the office, which breaks my heart because I don't get to see them. Once those stories are forgotten, or the people that know those stories have passed, they're gone forever and no one can get them back. And it's so important to share your information and write it down. You know, we believe that every single person has their legacy. They have their story. We are on a mission to find those stories and those legacies and to keep everyone's legacies alive.
1: 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And a special thanks to Nancy Breaux, the office manager of the G.A.R. Cemetery in Miami, Oklahoma. And she is dead right. We've got to keep our memories and our legacies alive. That is what we do here on Our American Stories each and every day. More to come here on Our American Stories.

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0: This is Lee Habib, and this is Our American Stories. From 1993 to 1997, Mike Judge captured the spirit of American adolescence, epitomized by two cheap and crummy animated cartoons. Here's Greg Hengler with a story of the highly popular television show Beavis and Butthead.
9: The stupid and ugly have one advantage in life. Teachers expect nothing from them, so they can fly under the usual indoctrination that accompanies education.
14: What's this crap?
9: Thus, the stupid and ugly, if they aren't entirely stupid, have a greater chance of being original. They're allowed to speak the truth because no one cares what they say. Because they are stupid, they are free. Beavis and Butthead, two supremely stupid and excruciatingly ugly pubescent males who live somewhere in the Southwest, were the biggest phenomenon on MTV since the heyday of Michael Jackson. Their laugh, low and breathy variations of superseded Wayne and Garth's "not" as the comic catchphrase. An album and a blockbuster movie were made, and their merchandising campaign swept across American malls.
15: So like, Cher.
16: So like, but?
15: Is that true that you used to be like, married to that Bono dude?
16: Bono, Sonny Bono.
15: Is that that dude that's like a cop in San Diego?
16: No, yeah. No, he was a mayor of Palm Springs.
15: He's a wuss.
16: Yeah.
9: Mike Judge is the creator of the television series Beavis and Butthead and co-creator of the television series King of the Hill. He also wrote and directed Office Space, the now cult film about IT workers that premiered in 1999. Here's Mike Judge.
17: I'd been interested in animation since I was a kid. I took a cartoon class at the YMCA. At the time, I didn't know what the signs of a junkie were, but now looking back, I'm pretty sure that my cartoon teacher was a junkie. Beavis and Butthead I had drawn in a sketchbook, and I kind of had them lying around, and there was this Sick and Twisted festival that Spike and Mike were doing. And I thought, I don't know if I'm going to have a career, but I may never have a chance like this again to just do whatever I want, get as out there as I want. Sometime after I'd done the first two shorts, I thought, okay, what should I should animate something with these guys? And I just went for a walk and came up with the whole idea for the short and the names and everything, I don't know, in probably like 2 or 3 minutes. I guess I was thinking about these just out of control 14-year-olds that I've known growing up.
14: That would be cool.
9: Beavis and Butthead was tested in front of a focus group in 1992. Here's executive producer Abby Turkley.
18: We wanted to develop it as a series. We tested it. It tested through the roof.
17: I didn't even know what a focus group was. I remember Abby Turkouli calling me and saying, we showed it to a focus group up in Chicago, and I've never seen a reaction like this. Best reaction I've ever seen. It was just funny to see, because I'm hearing my voice going, you know, and then seeing these kids going, huh.
19: This said to be continued. Do you have the rest?
20: Would you like to see more?
19: Yeah.
18: In fact, one kid stayed after and said, can I buy this out of the tape machine?
19: Okay. Could you, like, record the tape for us?
20: You want a copy of the tape? Okay.
9: Here's Judy McGrath, former president of MTV Networks, turned member of Amazon's board of directors.
21: And I thought, okay, I've been watching focus groups for, 10 years. I've never heard anyone say, can I buy the tape?
18: We tested it with women as well in separate groups. And I think the women were cooler at first.
22: Hated it. Absolutely hated it.
23: It was irritating and ugly to look at. I just thought it was awful.
17: The first season, they were supposed to have 22 episodes on March 8th, and they had two. So we went on the air with two episodes. It was a show that was every day, and they were horrible. I mean, the first two episodes were awful. I don't know why anybody liked it. We cobbled together an episode out of two of my shorts and a bunch of videos.
24: It's not just about writing. It's about writing stupid, which I felt was a hard thing to do, really. It's like you have to go back to the place where thinking begins and stay there.
25: Do you think that's funny, Butthead?
17: Remember after the first episode,

0: scared. And I thought it was awful. And I was like, going to bury my head in the sand. And Abby called and said, we got a one last night. I was like, what's a one mean? And they said, well, usually, you know, that time slot is like a 0.6, 0.7. We got a one. And oh, good. Then the next night it was 1.2. The next night, it's the same episode airing over and over again. And by Friday, it was like 1.8.
1: The first week it went on the air, probably the third night, we got phone calls from five or six movie studios saying, you know, let's go right into production and make a movie. We heard from everybody. Retailers wanted to sell the clothes. Winger was going to reunite and go on the road. Warner Brothers wanted to make a live action Wayne's World type movie. You know, right away it was, can you give me a Beavis and Butthead? So we literally put the brakes on everything for a while.
0: At first I was thinking of just, there are these two guys who are just around each other all the time. They don't have a lot of other friends or any other friends. And so there's just these inside jokes that just keep on going to the point where they're just kind of laughing all the time.
2: Okay, Armstrong.
3: Here.
2: Armijo.
4: Present.
2: Baca.
5: Yeah.
2: Butt kiss. What's wrong with you two? We've been in school over 7 months now, and every single day when I call Daniel Buttkiss's name, you guys have to laugh. Is it really still that funny? Doesn't it ever get old? Are you going to laugh for the rest of your lives every time someone says the name Buttkiss? That does it. Principal's office now.
6: Here's head writer-producer for Beavis and Butthead, Christopher Brown.
7: They were clearly self-destructive.
8: You've had destructive impulses, right?
9: No.
7: But no matter how miserable their existence were, let's face it, they weren't living a great life. They didn't have a nice home. They didn't have a lot of money.
8: Money. Money. Money.
7: Girls didn't respond to them.
9: Hey, baby.
7: Other kids made fun of them and beat them up, like Todd. But they always managed to enjoy themselves. I mean, their laughter came through everything. Even when Todd kicks their and they're going, you know, oh, this sucks. They follow it up with a laugh.
9: Todd's cool.
8: Yeah. I think he likes it.
10: They are trying to figure things out, and they sort of, in their own way, philosophize about things, which is what's really great to write like that.
9: I bet they put all the stuff that sucks on in the morning just to, like, get us to go to school.
8: Yeah. I think it's working.
11: Usually I would start with the voice and then do the drawing. This one I started with the drawing, and I didn't know what they would sound like. And I just drawn ha-ha-ha on there. I started doing that laugh, and I was kind of, like, going, like, this is reminding me of something. Didn't think about it till probably 2 years into the show that it was, there was a guy at my high school. He was really smart, stoned all the time, but he would just, you'd see him in the hallway, and I would always see him when the hallway was empty, and he'd just start, like, he's one of these guys that he'd start going, hey, Mike. And so when I would do the voice, I would just kind of do the, and I would be doing it sort of to get into character, to get the voice sounding right, and then I'd go, well, that kind of sounds funny that he's just laughing all the time anyway.
12: And you've been listening to the story of Beavis and Butthead, with much of the storytelling coming from their creator, Mike Judge. And he was interested in animation as a kid, we learned, and he'd drawn these two characters in a sketchbook and the first two shorts, so he came up with the names and ideas to those shorts when he was on a walk, tested in front of focus groups. It tested through the roof. When we come back, more of the story of Beavis and Butthead here on Our American Stories. 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
12: And we return to Our American Stories and to Greg Hengler and the story of Beavis and Butthead and its creator, Mike Judge. Here's Judge.
11: The Beavis laugh, there was a guy who was actually in calculus class, and he was a really smart guy. He's now a nuclear engineer. I hope he doesn't figure out who he is that I'm talking about him. But we had a hot teacher, which was unheard of back then. She was a former Dallas Cowboys cheerleader. Anyway, he would get really excited, and he was biting his lip all the time and just kind of going like, like laughing at everything she said. So I started out with that laugh, and then I just kind of made his voice sound like the laugh, just like raspy, you know.
2: That's right, everyone. If we all work together and respect one another's

0: base, we'll get through this crisis with a newfound sense of community.
1: Get out of the street, you long-haired panty waste!
2: Mr. Van Driessen, that was probably my favorite character other than Beavis to do the voice for. When I started doing that voice, I wasn't quite sure where I was getting it from. And then I remembered, I used to be a musician, and I played with Sam Myers, and there's this guy from the Santa Barbara Blues Society there, and he was interviewing Sam. He just had this way of talking. He said, I remember him saying something like,
0: Sam, it must have been really wonderful for you, having grown up in the Deep South, to be able to travel to Europe and experience some of their culture and share some of your culture as

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1: People in my life that talked like that. I grew up in Albuquerque, New Mexico, actually, and it always seemed like every middle-aged authority figure had a Texas accent. I had a paper route when I was a kid. My brother and I had one. You'd go collect at the end of the month, door-to-door back then. We went up to the door, and the guy looked at us, you know, and so it was our first month collecting. He says, "Well, you ain't my paper boy." My brother said, "Yeah, well, I know, your paper boy quit, and we're the new paper boys." And he,
2: "Well, I know what my paper boy looks like, and you ain't my paper boy."
1: Finally, my brother said, "Okay, well, if you don't pay, you know, we're going to have to cancel the paper." And he said,
2: "Oh, I'm going to get the paper when the real paper boy comes."
1: And finally, he swallowed his pride, and he phoned in a subscription, and...
2: Boy, I tell you what, Dusty, I felt like a one-legged cat trying to bury turds on a frozen pond out there today.
3: Whoa, it's Todd.
4: Hey, I know.
1: Actually, I think Sam and Chris first suggested the idea of a guy who beats the crap out of him, but they think he's really cool. To me, Todd reminds me of this. We had a family down at the end of our block when I was a kid, and the dad was a truck driver, and a couple of the kids had gone to jail, and they were teenagers while we were 10 and 11, and the middle one would just terrorize us. He'd come by on his motorcycle, ride on our lawn, patch the lawn, just scare the shit out of us whenever he could.
5: I would like nothing more than to kill you both with my bare hands.
1: There was a band director in ninth grade. I'm pretty sure he was an alcoholic. And he would just, he smelled like liquor in the morning. And he was just always, he was kind of shaking, always angry, always wound up. There was just this noise coming out of him. He was,
5: what are you doing? Watch your mouth, you little sons of...
1: Trey and Matt, the South Park guys, I remember them saying that Beavis and Butthead to them was like the blues, which was a really high compliment to me, because it's that kind of thing where it's just... It's the same thing over and over again, but it's good.
6: Here's South Park co-creator Trey Parker.
7: I remember right before South Park went on the air, actually, Mike took us out to give us advice, because he's just that cool of a guy. And he was sitting there going, "Well, you know, don't let people take advantage of you, because they're dumb."
6: Here's writer Larry Doyle.
8: And Mike can make almost anything sound funny. That's a very hard quality to do. I thought that Mike could make even the lamest line sound funny. He could say, Butthead saying, "Make it snappy." And there's just something about the way he said it. And it, you know, it helped a little bit that Butthead is a little bit of a lisp.
9: You men want a date.
10: Yeah, we want two of them. And make it snappy.
9: Yeah.
10: Get the kite, Beavis.
9: Cool.
8: When I was doing this profile for Rolling Stone, I remember that Patrick Stewart, Jean-Luc Picard, was a giant fan of the show, and he happily talked to me not only for the article, but I'd say for about a half an hour afterwards about what episodes I had written and what his favorite episodes were.
11: Oh no. We cannot allow ourselves to think that.
6: Here again is Trey Parker.
7: The point of the show, you know, was the great satirical look at sort of where a lot of teenagers in America were at the time. And it really was, I think, a very scathing, very harsh, and almost a very open your eyes, people. And you know, now I know Mike enough to know that there was a lot more behind it, you know, and Mike is a very good guy and a very cool guy. And he actually... you know, was trying to say something, you know, that this is starting to be our youth, and if we're not careful, this is going to be our youth.
9: Yeah, I'm starting to feel it.
10: You know, Beavis, it doesn't get any better than this.
7: Something that's good, it doesn't matter how great, it doesn't matter how slick it is. You don't need Disney, you don't need these sweet graphics. If something's funny and something's good, you can have it look that crappy. And it inspired us in that way just to go, let's just do it ourselves. We'll do it with construction paper if we have to. It

0: really got us into this conversation about satire and how there was no good satire out there, and we wanted to do the same thing Mike did.
1: I always reference TV I grew up on, because that's still, I guess it's whatever age you are, you're going to, you know, the thing that really cements itself in your head is the first stuff you liked on television. And I loved the Beverly Hillbillies, Leave It to Beaver, Andy Griffith Show.
2: There's actually a line you could draw between Beavis and Butthead and Andy Griffith in terms of the style of the way the comedy worked. Mm-hmm. Even though the topics were very different, the character comedy was very much the same.
3: Oh, hey there, Master Cleaver. Aren't you supposed to be in school?
4: Well, I guess so. But all I know is I'm supposed to come in here and buy some cigarettes.
3: Hey, you wouldn't be buying these for Eddie now, would you?
4: Gee, how'd you know?
2: You know, if you look at it from a comedy math point of view, it's really very old-fashioned kind of humor, even though at the time it was upsetting people with the topics that it was. I mean, they were just dumb guys. And that's a real, there's a real long tradition of dumb guy comedies.
5: You guys aren't drunk. You're just stupid.
6: Here's former president of Viacom, Van Toffler.
7: I think it's really about being true to what, you know, teen boys do and the prism through which they see life, and particularly innocent ones like those two. I mean, they are really base, and whatever they feel comes out of their mouths. And I sort of was that when I was a teenager, I'm sad to say, but everyone knows Beavis and Butthead. You could relate to it, animated or real. They were part of your life at some point.
1: To me, Beavis and Butthead, when it's good, has that thing. It's a ridiculous premise. Three Stooges, it's the same thing over and over again, but I can keep watching it. Cheech and Chong, I don't, you know, you just kind of want to be there with those guys, and I kind of hoped that Beavis and Butthead would be in that category.
4: I'm just glad it's finally over. You know what I'm saying?
8: Yeah, really. At least now we can get on with our lives.
9: And a terrific job on the production, editing, and storytelling by our own Greg Hengler. And my goodness, you heard from Mike Judge, from all kinds of folks, the creators of South Park, studio executives, about the remarkable story of this show. And let's remember, this did not market test well with women. Even though women know well teenage boys, to this day, my wife doesn't laugh at the Three Stooges. And I do. And they've been with me, well, through all my life, just as the South Park guys said about Beavis and Butthead. It's like the blues. It's the same thing over and over again, but it's good. And what Judge said, you just want to be there with those guys. Again, the same thing over and over again, but there's just something about them. They're companions through your life, and laughing through your life with your companions. That's the thing. There's also that great point they made about not needing Disney quality animation. And this is true. If the story's great and the characters are great, the rest of that stuff can actually get in the way. The story of Beavis and Butthead, the characters, Mr. Van Driessen, Mr. Anderson, so brilliantly caricatured, but characters that seem to spring up in our own lives. Story of Beavis and Butthead here on Our American Stories.

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7: From ABC News, I'm Stephanie Officer. A New Mexico judge says Meta, which owns Instagram and Facebook, helped fuel the state's child mental health crisis, and that Meta needs to pay up to fund mental health programs. Meta is now on the hook for $567 million on top of a previous multi-million dollar verdict from a jury. New Mexico's top law enforcement officer weighing in.
8: New Mexico Attorney General Raul Torres says his state's massive victory against Meta is proof the narrative about social media and children is changing around the world.
9: Yesterday's decision was, by all accounts, a historic moment.
8: He says New Mexico relied on a 56-year-old outdated statute written long before social media and smartphones. He's calling on his state and others to update laws to be in line with current technology. Meta says it will appeal the verdict. Alex Stone, ABC News.
7: Dangerous heat conditions on both coasts. ABC's Leslie Lopez.
10: Washington, D.C., 102 degrees, and it looks like Boston will stay into the 90s all the way through the weekend. Now, off towards the west, we do have fire weather concerns. It's strong, gusty winds. We're also looking at the potential for very dry conditions. That could mean rapid fire spread. We have air quality alerts in those same areas, anywhere from, it looks like, Oregon to Washington, out towards Montana, Wyoming. And then we do have some smoke moving into areas of Colorado and Utah today. So with that, we're going to keep the air quality alerts going. Try to stay indoors if you have any respiratory concerns.
7: Labor analysts predicting a gain of 83,000 jobs across the economy last month have badly missed their mark. ABC's Jim Ryan.
11: The Labor Department says 50,000 jobs were lost in the education sector, 19,000 in retail trade. The healthcare industry continued to be a job generator in June, adding 22,000 positions. Still, that wasn't enough to counter the declines. In all, 23,000 jobs went away last month.
7: Reality star Taylor Franker, Frankie Paul's three-year-long probation is up after a court hearing today. You're listening to ABC News.
12: 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I've been surfing here since I was a kid. 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
7: Health officials in Michigan say people can go back to eating regular lettuce and salad greens as cases slowed down in the multi-state cyclosporiasis outbreak linked to shredded iceberg lettuce. ABC News medical contributor Dr. Alok Patel.
14: Cases do seem to be going down. It partially could be from consumer behavior, but hand washing is not really going to stop the parasitic infection. Washing your produce only goes so far as well because it's stubborn, it's sticky, and it hangs on to foods, but it likely might be from just cutting off the supply.
7: New details in last week's mass shooting at an In-N-Out restaurant in Twin Falls, Idaho, after police released more video.
8: The police chief in Twin Falls says no motive has become apparent for why a 24-year-old man armed with a handgun and rifle killed three victims and injured seven more in and around an In-N-Out restaurant.
15: I'm asking for all of us to avoid public speculation. We understand the desire for answers. We share that desire with you.
8: Chief Matthew Hicks is crediting Good Samaritans for helping to stop the gunman. One was a former police officer who engaged the shooter, and another was an off-duty state trooper. The gunman ultimately killed himself when he was confronted by police. Alex Stone, ABC News.
7: Facebook's parent company Meta says it is investigating after its AI agent broke past internal guardrails and targeted another company during cybersecurity testing. This 2 weeks after OpenAI says its models hacked startup company Hugging Face. I'm Stephanie Officer, ABC News.
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20: We just become best friends.
19: 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Making sense of it all.
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23: Yeah.
20: The Markley Van Camp and Robbins Show. Jamie Markley, David Van Camp, Scott Robbins.
21: Uh-huh.
20: Friday, that always feels good.
21: Doesn't it? Yeah.
20: Yeah. I got, you know, a lot of news out there, a lot of fun to be had. And David, you want to start with the Trumpster?
22: Yeah, the Trumpster. Well, you know, you had the jobs report come out of reversal as we lost jobs in the month of July. Most of that is in, like, local government jobs that mm-hmm. got lost. So, again, it's like you sort of choose your own adventure, but also it could be that
20: World Cup jobs, right?
21: Yeah, soccer jobs.
22: Yeah, yeah, we either basically lost a few thousand, lost a few billion, or gained a few billion. I don't know. It just depends on the mood of the Bureau of Labor Statistics at this point.
20: Who knows, man?
22: I have no idea.
20: And when it will be revised again, yes.
22: Anyway, the Fed hasn't lowered interest rates, even with Trump's guy, Kevin Warsh, heading up the board. President Trump was asked about that during an interview with Punchbowl News.
20: Okay.
23: Well, it's up to him a little bit, but not completely. He's got a board that's very political.
20: Right.
23: The United States should pay the lowest interest rate in the entire world.
24: So you think that he shouldn't hike rates before the election?
23: It's not totally up to him. It's up to a board. I think he's great. I won't be criticizing him, but I've said

0: many times, you know, in the old days, 20, 25 years ago, call it the old days, if you announced good numbers, the interest rates went down because you were a better credit.
1: Right.
0: Makes sense, right? Now it's all bacocked.
2: Whoa.
3: Hello.
2: I don't know. There's a word I don't think I've ever used.
3: Did he say bacocked?
2: Yes.
3: That's what he said.
2: I think he meant to say a Yiddish phrase.
3: Hmm.
2: But it came out bacocked.
3: Okay.
2: Okay,
3: so it's not just me. I'm like, well, maybe
2: no,
3: that's...
2: I don't think that's the word he meant to use.
3: Yeah. Okay. Well, I'm just going to do a quick Google check on that. And if this machine shuts down, okay, not my fault. I'm doing research.
2: The alarm bells are going off at corporate right now.
3: Yeah. I'm going to type in meaning afterwards just to see what happens. Well, it does have a definition.
2: Does it?
3: But I don't know that I can read it.
2: Probably can't.
3: It typically means having, you know, something that males have.
2: Yes.
3: We can say for sure what a man is.
2: Yes.
3: Humorous or vulgar is the term. And it acts as a very rare slang term meaning messed up or crappy. That's what it means. So maybe he didn't mean to say it.
2: Maybe he did. Yeah, I guess if that's a very rare slang word. I've just never heard it.
3: I've never heard that word before.
2: And I've heard every description on the planet. I've never heard that one.
3: No. But yeah, according to this, I mean, it very well may be he meant to say that. Because it says, if you meant beckoned, which I didn't, it means to wave or signal someone.
2: Thank you.
3: If you meant bedecked, it means decorated. Or covered with things like flowers. Right. That certainly wasn't it. No, he said becocked.
2: He did. It's all messed up.
3: It's all jacked up. Now that we have that, let's listen to that last little part again.
0: Because you were a better credit. Right. Makes sense, right? Now it's all becocked.
3: I think he meant it. I'm convinced he meant it now.
2: Maybe he got like one of those like Don Rickles novelty, you know, word of the day calendars. And he's like, you know what? I'm gonna slip that in.
3: Oh, that's fantastic!
2: It was one of those things that he probably won $1,000 from somebody.
3: Right.
2: If you can get that word, if you can slip that word in there,
3: yeah. I'll just go ahead and say it. I don't think it's been said yet this week. There'll never be another one like him.
2: No,
3: there just won't.
2: No.
0: Thank you.
3: You bet. Anytime.
2: Be cocked.
3: Okay.
2: The word is in spelling bee. The word is be cocked. Could you use that in a sentence, please? No, we can't.
3: No. It could be Trump just puts that into, you know, regular speak. He may describe Michigan that way before too long.
2: Yeah, right.
3: After that primary on Tuesday.
2: Uh-huh.
3: And it seems like some people are panicking, David.
2: I think that you're hearing more and more. There are a whole lot of especially working class voters in Michigan who are not going to vote for Abdul El-Sayed.
3: Nope.
2: And part of it is because of how he's just obsessed with Israel.
3: Yes.
2: And also that he's a socialist. And so they don't like that very much. And we have another, you know, political analyst who was on the ground in Michigan during the primary election earlier this week. This is a CNN reporter.
3: Mm-hmm.
2: Saying that, yeah, there's a lot of concern about this guy.
3: Okay.
4: All over the place, people who are voting for Stevens were saying they do not know that they can vote for El-Sayed. They were saying that they might take a look at him. They might vote for Mike Rogers. Now, it's important, because this was such a divided primary, to note that a lot of El-Sayed voters were saying the other side of that, which is that if Stevens had won, they didn't know that they would vote. A lot of them were saying they would stay home. But this race got very deep, very personal between the two of them. And it also is about a lot of issues that people got very upset about, particularly the issue of Israel and Gaza and Palestine.
3: Yes. Yes.
2: Which also makes it really interesting that Haley Stevens, the non-Islamist, actually won Rashida Tlaib's district by like 10 points.
3: Yeah. It's wild. It's absolutely wild. Well, I saw this was a great quote. And it was C.S. Lewis was the quote. It was shared on X. Mm-hmm. Of why, quote, dumb blue-collar people usually don't fall for the same terrible ideas that the educated elite class so often do.
2: Yeah, very true.
3: And C.S. Lewis had said, "Why, you fool, it's the educated readers who can be fooled. All difficulty comes with the others. When did you meet a workman," which was the term back in the day, "that fell for everything they read in the papers?" They didn't, and it goes on from there to say it was the educated ones. You can fool them with anything. And I'm like, holy smokes, is that true?
2: Yeah.
3: I mean, they believe if a dude just says, "You know what, I'm a woman," yes, you must believe them.
2: Yes.
3: Any common sense person is like, no, that's a freaking dude.
1: But there's no textbook for common sense.
2: Right.
3: There you go.
1: Yeah.
3: Yeah, that's wild. I saw a clip from News Nation. It was Chris Cuomo. He had Ro Khanna on. And Ro Khanna, well, I'll just play the clip and then get your reaction. This is all about El Sayed.
5: Now, when it comes to Muslim America, shouldn't we, Chris, be celebrating? Put aside Abdul's politics. Where else can you have a son of immigrants, a Muslim American, Abdul, and you have Michigan electing him in a primary? That should say, wow, America is extraordinary that we're overcoming barriers of race and religion, and that this country, unlike a lot of other countries, you can be of different backgrounds and the people will still give you a chance. You know, don't. And, you know, the demonization of him, attacking him on that is about the dumbest political strategy. You want to attack him on his views on the Middle East or on economic policy, fine. But the American people hate that. They tried it with Obama. It didn't work. He won two terms.
3: Okay.
2: Boy, there's a lot there. I should have been taking notes. But, like, one, you say, hey, it's the great American story. Okay, then why is it that people like Abdul El Sayed and other left-wing Democrats say that America is irredeemably racist?
3: It's a great question.
2: It's like you can't have both things being true at the same time. They try really hard.
3: Mm-hmm.
2: But then also comparing that guy to even Obama. Come on.
3: What did Obama do when the word was that he was Muslim? He goes out on 60 Minutes, everything else. He's Christian. And he believes marriage is between a man and a woman, blah, blah, blah. He does the whole routine. And when people say about El Sayed, that dude's going to have to come more to the middle, they're like, no, F all. This is the future, and he's it.
2: Yep.
1: Well, how dare you lecture me on I can't criticize his politics? Well, of course I can criticize his politics.
3: I think what he was saying is, if you want to go that route, that's okay, but criticizing him because he's Muslim. Wasn't that what kind of
1: he opened it up with, if you want to, you know, criticize. But I can criticize his politics, certainly. They need to be criticized.
3: Oh, yes. Hold on a second. Play the last part of that clip.
5: About just the right dumbest now. Political strategy. You want to attack him on his views on the Middle East or on economic policy? Fine. But the American people hate that. They tried it with Obama. It didn't work. He won two terms.
3: Okay.
1: The opening part of it is what I was talking about.
3: All right, I got you. All right. Well, and it's this sort of great story. And if you attack him, for being Muslim? Well, dude, Islam is incompatible with American values. If you really just look at it, that's a common sense thing. People don't want to say, they're just too scared to say it. It's true. My goodness. I mean, think about all the Middle Eastern countries. What happens to gays? It's not like people make that up. That's true. Those values are not compatible with Western values, certainly not American values. And people are just too afraid of being called Islamophobic.
2: Mm-hmm.
3: No, that's just true. It's, you know? So no, I don't think it's a great American story for someone that wants to tear apart America.
2: Yeah.
3: Because that's what that is. Okay. Where's the Tylenol? Okay. You had a story from CBS. What's this even about, David?
2: Well, CBS News had a story out of Houston, Texas, where a 75-year-old wealthy guy named John Gannon is very upset because his Venezuelan fiance is getting deported. The fiance is Yasmin Suarez Reyes. She's 45. Kind of hot, too.
3: I bet he is very sad.
2: And she came here under the visa waiver program, then tried to apply for asylum, even though she's technically a citizen of Spain. Weird. She overstayed her lawful admission to the U.S. by more than 2 years and then shacked up with this guy because, well, she really liked his personality. Money. Money and a pet. Maybe. A guy can dream, but I don't know, man. A 45-year-old, pretty attractive Venezuelan who comes to America trying to become a permanent resident, mm-hmm. finds a 75-year-old rich guy.
3: What's he look like? Because I don't see this.
2: I don't think he's not like a terrible looking dude. He's just, you know, just looks like kind of a normal 75-year-old white dude.
3: Okay.
2: Yeah. But he has money, you know. So, you know, the yes. path to permanent residency, I'm sure, had nothing to do with that either. Mm-hmm. CBS News, though, they interviewed Gannon.
3: Okay.
6: I voted for Trump. I am saying that they are picking up law-abiding citizens. They're destroying families.
3: Law-abiding or imbibing?
2: Well,
3: either way, okay.
6: Jobs. They're not going after the hard guys. That's too difficult. It's easier to pick them up at the airport. You know, it's like shooting fish in a barrel. Jasmine's good as gold. Love Jasmine.
3: Oh, dang.
6: That's it.
3: Okay, dude. Yeah. I'm not going to rip on that guy. I'm just not.
2: Well, I mean,
3: whether she's true or not, he believes it. And now it's, you know.
6: Love Jasmine.
3: Oh, gosh.
6: That's it.
3: Man. Okay, so.
2: But he does miss her, man. I mean, dude, 75 years old?
3: Yeah. Just put it out there, okay? Okay, women here illegally under the age of 50 that have shacked up with any of my voters, they get to stay. Okay?
7: I'd love that.
3: There you go. Just make it so. And all the dudes got to go.
2: Amnesty for thick Latinas, okay?
3: There you go. Yes. Who decides what's thick? That's
2: Trump.
3: The next question.
2: Baron
3: okay.
2: Trump.
3: There you go. Man, oh, man. All right. More talk of the filibuster. That's out there again in the five stories we're watching today. Next.

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9: So-called superagers, they are an enviable segment of the population. People who are older than 80, whose brains function like someone a fraction of their age. It's true, a lot of these people have genetics on their side, but more and more research is bearing out the idea that people who practice good brain health also slow their cognitive decline. Dr. Richard Isaacson, a pioneer in the Alzheimer's space, told us that, quote, his studies have found lifestyle changes including diet, exercise, reducing stress, and optimizing sleep, along with managing vascular risk factors with certain medications, can actually help grow brain areas and also reduce telltale signs of Alzheimer's, such as tau tangles and amyloid plaques. What else helps? Staying social, surrounding yourself with family and friends, and maybe even volunteering for a real sense of purpose. I'm Dr. Sanjay Gupta, helping you live a better life.
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0: The Markley, Van Camp, and Robbins Show. Jamie Markley, David Van Camp, Scott Robbins, and the five stories we're watching today.
1: 1, 2, 3, 4, 5. All right, number five, Senator Mitch McConnell is apparently alive. He's been discharged from a rehab center after, 2 months? But he won't return to work until the fall.
2: You guys seen any of the AI videos of him leaving the hospital?
1: I've seen several.
2: Oh, my goodness. They're funny.
1: Like the proof of life stuff where he jumps up and does an Irish jig or whatever. See, he's well, fine.
2: The last one I saw was he was just asleep in a chair being wheeled out. Yeah.
1: Number four.
3: This kills the conspiracy theories, I guess, for
1: does
3: a
1: it?
3: While. Yeah, or I hope.
1: I haven't heard him speak.
2: That's true.
1: Yeah. Number four, Donald Trump's Attorney General nominee Todd Blanche secured the votes he needs to be confirmed by the Senate to take that role on a full-time basis. Number three, Texas Attorney General and Republican Senate nominee Ken Paxton announced a big win against the gender ideology cult, Texas Children's Hospital. Well, they falsified medical records while transitioning children, and
2: man,
1: now they will pay $10 million and open a detransition clinic by October. That's part
2: good.
1: Of the agreement. Meanwhile, his opponent, James Tallarico, once headlined a Pride event that had a youth drag show and featured an 11-year-old drag queen named Queen Kiki. Yeah. Number two.
2: Oh, man, when they said the opposition research on him.
1: Yeah.
2: And it was just going to be drip, drip, drip, and there you go.
1: Yeah. Number two, it's being reported that the gay supreme leader of Iran has been rushed to the hospital in critical condition. Yeah, being dead for a few months would probably be considered critical.
2: Yeah.
1: Yeah. And then number one, the U.S. economy lost 23,000 jobs in July, mostly led by a massive decline in local government education.
2: Real quick question about story two.
1: Mm-hmm.
2: With the gay supreme leader of Iran.
1: Yes.
2: Is there proof of life there?
1: No. What? No.
2: No, there's still not.
1: It's been, it's basically been, hey, here's this cardboard cutout with his picture on it. Like, literally, yes. They're parading that thing around. And so, to me, it seems like there's a cover-up underway. Like, he probably died in the airstrike that killed his dad. And
3: he's going to a rehab center.
1: Right, in Bethesda.
3: Yes.
2: Okay, the reason I ask, we got a bet on this, Scott and I do.
3: Yeah.
2: Yeah, because you say he's dead.
3: Oh, yeah, I've thought that for a long time.
2: Yes.
3: Now, are we going to get work, proof of life? I don't know.
1: Just technically with the bet. I'm just saying, like, because if they say, oh, he just died, then is that the same? Does Scott win that, or does that?
2: Oh, heck no.
1: There's no, okay.
2: No, I mean,
3: well, technically I would because he was alive and he just died.
2: Yeah, but when we made the bet, you said he was dead. And I said he was alive. So if he just died now, then I would have a better chance of winning that bet than you.
3: We're never going to know the truth anyway.
2: So what was it? I think did we need to see video of him or something?
3: There's got to be some kind of evidence somewhere. Yeah. And it can't be file footage either. It's got to be current.
2: Right, I understand.
3: He's stamp on it or something.
2: Okay. Do you guys happen to see the video that went viral of the woman on QVC that
1: yeah,
2: was talking, trying to sell a wig?
1: Yeah.
2: Talking about this great wig, and it's like real hair.
1: Yeah.
2: Hair dryer, there's a term, you can blow it out.
1: Mm-hmm.
2: She got mixed up in her terminology. Go ahead and roll that. Yeah.
4: I love to show the texture and this wave pattern. Again, it looks like you went and got a job at your blowout at your
2: oopsie
4: salon, and it looks beautiful.
2: Oh, man. She's going to be facing a lot of jokes.
1: Mm-hmm. She seems to be taking it in stride, though, at least on Instagram, just sort of like sharing the jokes that are being made.
2: Yes.
3: And she said that, it probably sold out immediately.
2: Dudes are wearing that wig.
1: Mom, you want a wig?
3: Get one of those with it? Okay.
2: Trump wants to get rid of the filibuster. Get to that. And around to watch your story straight ahead right here.

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5: 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The Markley Van Camp and Robbins Show. Thanks so much for being here. I'm Jamie Markley, the Gen Xer, the Millennial, David Van Camp, the Sexy Boomer, and the Tie-Dye. That's Scott Robbins.
6: Yep.
5: All right, Trump's about had it.
6: Yeah.
5: The SAVE Act, it's not going to get passed.
6: No. I don't think so. President Trump, very frustrated with Senate Republicans because they're protecting the filibuster instead of actually passing nationwide voter ID. And he vented about it during his interview with Punch Bowl News.
5: Okay.
7: I'd like to see a termination of the filibuster.
8: Well, you don't have the votes for that, right?
7: Oh, that's one I really can't believe.
8: Well, why? I mean,
7: that's
8: why,
7: even a step.
8: You say Democrats
7: would
8: do it. They tried.
7: Why? You don't have Democrat votes right now. But if they get in office, 100% they'll terminate the filibuster. You know that.
8: Well, they tried. They weren't able to last.
7: Well, but those two people are now out of service.
8: That's true.
7: They're doing other things. They're no longer politicians. And they wouldn't have been able to get elected in the, they couldn't have gotten the nomination. But, and look, it's incredible. Termination of the filibuster, so good. And you have most Republicans in favor.
8: Good.
7: And then you have some old line people that they actually believe, some of the Republicans actually believe the Democrats won't do it. And I would
8: say, I actually don't think that, I think there are a lot more people who are against it than it seems publicly.
7: I think the Democrats will do it in the first hour, day, and if it's, they're really slow, week.
5: Yeah. Think about how much things have changed just in 5 years. Mm-hmm. The pressure on the Democrats. Like, if you're one that voted against it, like Sinema did, or Manchin. Oh, buddy.
6: Dude, it's a foregone conclusion.
5: Yes.
6: That, yes, they will do it.
5: Yes. 100%.
9: These old school guys make me nuts.
5: Yes.
9: It isn't your old man's party.
5: Yes.
9: It isn't. And Trump's right. That's probably going to be the first thing they do.
5: Yes.
9: First 10 minutes they've been sworn in.
5: Oh, it's not about protecting something.
9: I think it's
5: about protecting money.
9: Well, it's
5: that
9: power.
5: Would be my guess. Yes.
9: And, give me a break. I mean, while you have it, let's use it.
5: They're not going to do it. It's frustrating. Saw that on Polymarket. I was like, okay, what's the latest chances of that? Oh, yeah, it's way low.

0: nobody thinks it's going to happen.
1: It's a voting thing. Good golly.
2: If you're thinking you're frustrated by that,
1: yes.
2: Happened to see this. This was shared by Libs of TikTok. This is in Louisiana. This trans activist, among other things, says it's violence that he can't use a women's bathroom.
1: Okay.
2: If you want to make sense of this, go.
3: I'm here today in opposition of the so-called Bossier bathroom ban. Imposing a rule like this emboldens bigots to take matters into their own hands if they don't like what they see. When we engage in these types of debates about trans bodies, it only further fans the flames of violence that empower those who intend to do us harm to do so with impunity. Decades.
2: You seem like you're already losing patience.
1: I am,
2: Scott.
1: Very much so.
2: I don't have to play the rest.
1: This argument is so lame.
2: Yeah, it's... I know.
1: No. Anybody who is a girl dad or is a married man or even has sisters, whatever.
2: Just as a person with common sense.
1: You don't want that. I don't want you. This is a small ask, dude.
2: Yes.
1: Because again, dong, you got a place to go.
2: Right.
1: Lacking dong, you got a place to go.
2: Well, again, it's gender dysphoria. It's a mental illness. It was a week ago in the history of all of mankind. But all of a sudden now, no, we got to think about it different. No, you actually don't.
1: No, okay. You don't. I don't.
3: Decades of data show that when rules like this are passed, they solve nothing. They protect no one. Instead, they lead to increased instances of violence against both transgender and cisgender women.
1: How is that?
2: I want to see the stats.
1: Okay, what's the
4: system? Well, what are you talking about? Decades shown.
1: Yeah,
2: exactly.
4: This wasn't an issue even 2 decades ago.
2: Correct.
4: Come on, man.
2: I know. Just
3: take, for example, what happened to me just 6 weeks ago here in this parish.
4: I'm sure.
3: Where my partner and I were assaulted outside of a restroom that we had no intention of even going into.
2: Mm-hmm.
3: And when your officers responded to that call, they arrested me, the victim of an obvious hate crime, and took me to jail.
4: I want to see the body cam footage.
1: Yep. Me too. I want to know.
2: Bring it in.
3: I cannot pretend that these two things are not connected. Bossier Parish's answer to a hate crime committed in their jurisdiction is to punish the victim and then punish them again. This is nothing short of an attempt to legislate people like me out of existence.
2: It's the same talking points.
4: Sure.
2: Out of existence. No. You want to dress up like the opposite sex and you want to convince some people to call you a different name? Go ahead. That doesn't mean you can use the public restroom when you're a dude. When it's a women's bathroom. It's just the way it is.
1: And that doesn't mean that everybody's going to be forced to use the proper pronouns or whatever. Because I may not want to play the same game you do.
2: Right.
1: I'm not going to do it.
2: So, what, 99.992% of the population have to play pretend with you?
1: Exactly.
2: Your comfortability?
1: Not doing that.
2: No. Done. People are done with it. People are compassionate. They are.
1: Yeah.
2: And would say, I wouldn't wish that on anybody, that sort of thing. But no, we're done playing this game.
1: No.
2: All right. It's that time. We do it a couple of times a day. Go around the table. It may not be the biggest story out there, but it caught your attention. David, today, what's your story?
4: Well, there is an AI tool that you can use, apparently, and it's sort of wreaking havoc in some parts of academia. And what it does is it rephrases plagiarized texts. So, like, if you're ripping off somebody, it'll just rephrase the wording so that you don't get picked up by the tools currently used to detect plagiarism.
2: Okay.
4: Right? There are some kinks that need to be worked out, though, because this is a now-retracted chemistry paper where they were talking about making a solution, a mixture of different chemicals.
2: Okay.
4: And so I guess they wanted to find a replacement for the word solution. And what came out was... I'm sorry, final solution. Mm-hmm. What came out was, subsequently, 1 milliliter of the mass killing of an ethnic group was opposed to 20 milliliters.
2: Oh, my goodness.
4: Final solution.
1: Oh, my gosh. Oh, my gosh.
4: So that got, somebody picked that up and said, I don't think you're talking about genocide here.
2: No.
4: And that paper has been retracted.
1: Yeah, buddy.
2: Yeah, he hasn't got it all figured out yet.
4: Not yet. Quite.
2: No. All right, Scotty, what do you got for your story?
1: Debbie Dingell. You know who Debbie Dingell is, right?
2: Yeah.
1: Of course you do. While she was appearing on a midterm panel, the Michigan Democrat was pressed about her progressive Senate hopeful, Al Said, and the relationship he has with Hassan Piker. Now, rather than condemn a guy whose, you know, greatest hits include things like, well, Orthodox Jews are inbred and America deserved 911, she decided to do a little tap dance there around it. She offered a masterclass in shrugs and grossness, and this is what she had to say about Hassan Piker. Here we go.
2: Okay.
0: Trying to understand it. So I'm not defending it. I don't agree with things that he has said. But it's an interesting phenomenon, and you can tell that there's a difference in generations because, I don't know, he's got a lot of followers, and I'm still trying to, I guess he works out, and when he works out, he looks really good.
1: That's incredible.
2: Well, that's it?
1: Yeah. I mean, no attempt to separate the message from the messenger, none at all.
4: It's hilarious, dude.
1: Just an admission that in today's democratic ecosystem, all you have to do is work out and look good.
4: I mean, that...
1: No one cares what you had to say.
4: That is the only reason anybody pays attention to him.
1: I agree.
4: Because if he wasn't, like, a well-put-together dude, no one would care what he had to say because he's an idiot.
2: I thought it was, like, mostly dudes that followed him. No?
4: Well, maybe there's a little bit of... We're talking about left-wingers here, right?
2: Okay, so. All right. Yeah,
1: trying to say head-scratcher. Say what they are, huh?
2: Who knows, man?
1: Mr. Bigot.
2: Who, me?
1: Yeah.
2: No, I'm just trying to figure
1: out.
2: You're
1: saying dudes.
2: Usually, if someone says, hey, it's because he's good-looking.
1: Oh, yeah.
2: Okay, that means he would appeal to women more than not.
1: But we don't know what women are. We don't know what men are in that party.
2: That was the point they had made.
1: I think James is correct. Yes.
4: I'm saying that Hassan Piker, in spite of himself, is a gay icon.
2: Okay.
1: But you got a sitting senator going, he's hot.
2: Well, yes, and the toxic empathy from all these dopes, it's going to come back. It's already biting them in the butt. They've already taken over part of the party. And I know there's a big fight going on right now for the establishment Democrats to hang on. Mm-hmm. But I don't know if it's going to be enough.
1: But the thought that Debbie Dingell sits in her office watching Hassan Piker workout videos, makes me too.
2: Wait a second. Did she say she watches him or she heard
1: she's
2: about it?
1: She's seen him.
2: Okay. All right.
1: You know, she's seen those videos. Ooh,
2: mm-hmm. Okay. You
4: know. Gives her a little dingle.
2: There you go.
1: Dingle in the dingle.
2: This is going to drive Robin's crazy, this story, my story. I see this from Christopher Rufo. The title. The Typhus Rats of Los Angeles. Oh, I'm like, gosh. What is this about? Not that rat. From Los Angeles. Not at all. No, these are typhus rats. And apparently, according to this, you know, they've been around forever. Right? You see them all over Los Angeles.
1: Yeah, but...
2: Okay. But you're talking about rats and the fleas that live on them. Carrying these deadly diseases. Since 2009, the number of flea-borne typhus cases in LA has increased by a staggering 2,300%.
1: Oh, my God. Oh, no.
2: Last year, the county recorded more cases than at any point in its history. Some patients have died. As Rufo writes, behind the scenes, the authorities responsible for protecting the public admit that they lack the resources they need to get the situation under control. The rats, meantime, spread disease in predictable ways. They feed on trash. Fleas feed on those rats. And the infected fleas bite people, who in turn suffer anything from a mild illness treatable with antibiotics to a sickness that ends in death.
1: Oh, gosh.
2: Yeah.
1: Why don't they cut something and put $25 on the pelt of every rat you bring in dead?
4: Yeah.
1: That'd solve it.
2: City Journal investigation based on interviews with leading rodent experts on the ground reporting and a review of hundreds of pages of documents obtained via public records requests reveals that LA County has allowed a disease once associated with the Middle Ages to terrorize a major metropolis.
1: Jeez.
2: It's just this last part. In LA, crumbling infrastructure, a homelessness crisis, garbage-ridden streets, ineffective rodent control, and state restrictions on popular, you know, things that would kill rodents have combined to enable the spread of a medieval disease. Dang.
1: Yeah, but let's not elect Spencer Pratt. He'd be bad for L.A. Golly. Oh, just man. Keep it going. Just keep it going.
2: This, I think about all the people you've known that have moved from L.A. You can't blame them.
1: Rats, though.
2: There you go, and the fleas. Gym employee steals a member's credit card. You know what they bought with it? Well, Nimrod's in the news coming up at a news update next.

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0: The Markley Van Camp and Robin Show. People talk about weight loss injections, especially people that want to lose significant weight because they've seen the results from other people. And then they hear about the needles. Some people don't want to deal with needles. And then some people hear about side effects. They don't want to deal with that. They don't want to eat at some of the places David's ate at. It's like instant diet. Oh, golly. 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
1: Yeah, it works like the shots, but no needles. 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
0: Thank you.
2: Yeah.
0: Appreciate it.
2: All right.
0: News update, David Van Camp.
1: When I was telling you that story, it's just that's why I'm laughing right now about eating at a particular, like, it's like a barbecue / Thai place. Mm-hmm. I ate that last night, and it's been an adventure ever since.
0: Yes.
1: You know, with all the stomach stuff that you've had and sickness and all that.
0: Seriously, man.
1: Just get a handle.
0: Yes.
1: Get a grip.
0: Rice and ground beef for a year.
2: Maybe applesauce.
0: Yeah. It's basic.
2: Yeah, right.
0: Man, well, I tried this thing last night, and it had, like, these ingredients I've never heard of. I'm like, what are you doing? Your stomach was a mess last week. Let that thing recover.
2: Mashed potatoes, plain.
0: Yes.
1: Rice, beans, done.
2: That's it.
0: Yeah.
1: Let's get a handle on it. It's just what made me laugh when you said that right before.
0: Get a handle on your stomach.
1: Get a handle on
0: that.
1: It.
0: Poor thing's been through enough.
1: Anyway, yeah, Jason Arday, you know that guy. He's the youngest black professor at Cambridge. Well, he's gone now because of plagiarism stuff. He's got a book that's supposed to come out next week. I don't know if it's going to make it because The Atlantic obtained a copy of his book. He claims to have experienced locked-in syndrome for several months after being hit by a car. He awakened miraculously from a coma. He's been through testicular cancer, although in the book it was changed to brain cancer. Pretty different.
0: What?
1: He had an aborted suicide attempt on a bridge after listening to an Eagles song.
2: Curious to know which one that was.
1: And was told by a shaman woman in Brazil that he would suffer greatly, but also do great things.
0: Okay.
1: He's a nut.
2: Desperado.
0: We got to get to Nimrods. Sometimes I think your stories just lead right into it, too, man. It does.
3: When the going gets tough.
4: Damn it, this is too hard.
3: The dumb get dumber.
5: All right, Dean.
3: It's Nimrods in the News on the Markley, Van Camp, and Robbins Show.
4: I love the poorly educated.
0: All right. Nimrods in the News. We go to Florida. 42-year-old Eduardo Moraga. He's working at a Planet Fitness. And he just takes this female member's credit card and then goes to a local barbecue joint. He's got barbecue and beer. Puts it on her card. She's alerted. Well, they look at the camera. It's him in his Planet Fitness uniform.
2: Oh, gosh.
0: That was an easy arrest, and that's Nimrods in the News.
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